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1: Yes, sir.
2: That'll be us.
0: We are here and we are absolutely street fighting men.
2: We
1: correct.
2: Are.
1: Correct.
0: And thanks for listening. 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We've been here for 22 years. You might have heard of us. If you haven't, welcome.
2: Well, and if you haven't, you've heard us say that before.
0: That's right.
2: Because we love bragging about that.
0: We're full of ourselves.
2: Yeah, that's why we're here, because we want to hear ourselves talk.
1: On that note, I am so full of myself right now. I think I should go to the restroom and throw up.
0: All right, everybody. Hey, the main thing we want to say before we get started tonight is be safe out there. We're right on the anniversary of the big fire back in 2017.
2: Right.
0: I did a thing yesterday about that when Jobby and I were on the radio that ill-fated Wednesday. And the thing that came out of it yesterday for me was that Jason was here and he said, "Don't drag your chain on the asphalt."
1: That's right.
2: Exactly.
0: It's a metaphor for be careful and please don't weed eat. Don't have charcoal fires. Don't throw your cigarette out the window. Those kind of things are really important when the humidity is less than 20%.
2: And the cigarette out the window thing, that's like always. Never
1: forever.
2: Throw your cigarette out
1: forever.
2: The window.
0: But it wasn't
1: carry
0: forever.
1: Carry a beer can.
0: But wasn't
1: put it,
0: forever.
1: Put it in the beer can.
0: When they had ashtrays and coffee.
2: Put it in the beer can between your legs.
0: Okay. That's a good one. Pickles wins. But they don't have ashtrays in cars anymore.
1: That's why you carry a beer can. Lord.
2: Oh, God.
0: We are the guys at 5.
1: I mean, what are they going to pull you over for? Drinking cigarette butts?
0: God, if my mom was alive and just heard that, I'd have a call. There would be a blinking thing on my phone right now. Oh, that's
2: funny. That was funny, dude.
0: That was funny. All right, so just be careful out there. It's fire weather. There is still a chance power could go off in some parts of Sonoma County. Don't worry. I don't think you have to worry about downtown Sonoma and things like that, though I don't want to say that for sure. But
1: major north and south and east and west
0: hills,
1: corridors.
0: Hills, things like that.
1: Yeah.
0: Glen Ellen, places like that in Sonoma Valley, Lovell Valley. Just be careful. Pickles mentioned earlier, I hadn't heard this, but it doesn't surprise me, that along Highway 50...
1: Your east and west corridors are going to be the worst.
0: And then, you know, the Sierra Foothills, Nevada City, that area, things like that. Just be careful. It's going to rain, maybe, next week. Hopefully next week.
2: Might be just a little bit, but still.
0: But it's a start, and I think that'll help dampen things a little bit. But for the next 2 or 3 days, we got hot, dry weather. Be careful. Okay.
2: Yeah, and, you know, he's talking about all those places that you got to be careful.
0: Yeah.
2: All over Northern California, that
1: Amen.
2: Is. Okay.
0: All the way to Portland.
2: Mm-hmm. And even up there, it's well, now they got
1: some
2: big
1: rain. We don't care about Oregon.
2: Oh, come on.
0: Yeah, we do. My girlfriend lives in Portland.
2: I got family up there.
0: My girlfriend, Jeff's daughter.
1: I have lots of friends up there in Portland
2: also. That's right.
1: But I think, that's right.
0: So that's right.
2: We got family there.
0: Be careful. So we got family in Lake County.
1: We do.
0: We got family in places that catch on fire.
2: And how about what's happening down in Southern California? You see those waves washing up on
0: I
2: the
0: saw
2: houses,
0: some houses
2: Long
0: going
2: Beach
0: down.
2: And, yeah, man.
1: 18-inch plus waves.
2: 18 foot.
1: 18-inch.
2: 18-inch.
1: The water level has raised.
2: Oh, they're
1: 18-inch.
2: Okay.
0: Yeah.
1: Because
0: the Kelvin.
1: The Kelvin wave.
0: Kelvin wave.
1: Coming up the coast, headed our way.
0: Yeah.
2: Really?
0: Yeah, and I mean, you know, and I spent a lot of time, as you both know, down in Southern California in my married years, that those pictures of Newport Beach the other day were pretty incredible.
1: Yeah.
0: Yeah.
1: Yep.
0: And you said you were driving through it today in Marin.
2: Oh, yeah, down in Southern Marin there at...
0: Strawberry.
2: Yeah, Seminary Drive exit.
0: Yeah.
2: It's underwater.
0: Was it underwater this morning?
2: Yeah. Coming up through the sewer drains there.
1: They were talking about
2: a
1: section of the PCH going down because of a huge...
2: A big crack in there by Morro Bay or
1: exactly.
2: something, I believe.
1: Yeah, a little further north.
2: Chunk
1: Laguna area.
0: It's
2: We're
0: a mess.
2: Falling apart, people.
0: It's a mess. But we got that new blonde press secretary, and she is, you know, is it? Does, and
2: Dude,
0: I saw
2: she
0: a picture.
2: A,
0: I
2: she
0: saw
2: got
0: a picture,
2: her law degree in China, man.
0: Come I on. Know, man. She's but I saw it. A picture of her and Natalie in Air Force One sitting next to each other with Trump, and he's. And can you imagine what he's thinking at that moment?
2: Oh, he's such a dirty old man.
0: He's going. You girls remind me of my daughter.
2: Exactly.
1: Wow.
2: He said that about somebody, though.
1: He did.
2: I mean, he really did. And that's,
1: yes, he did.
0: All right. Well, we're going to kick things off. This is a little bit of a longer song for first song of the set, but we haven't played it in a while. And I was going to do Rolling Stones, but then I said, and this popped up, and I said, well, this is a great song.
2: I was on the road with these guys, and Daryl Hall
0: and
2: quite the ham.
0: And they played this at B.R. Cohn.
2: Oh, right.
1: Oh, by the way.
2: John Messina.
0: No, Loggins and Messina both played at B.R. Cohn one day.
2: Okay.
0: And this was the song that they, one of the songs they played.
1: I believe it's also Daryl Hall's birthday today.
0: Oh, happy birthday,
2: yeah.
0: Daryl. We love you.
2: Birthday.
0: Yeah. Maybe we'll have to get around to him, too. All right. KSVY 91.3.

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0: We're having fun tonight at the Guys in Five. I hope you're having fun with us.
1: Mm-hmm. And in case you didn't know who that last song was by, that was Bruce.
2: String Bean.
1: It's a song that's a Jimmy Cliff song.
0: Originally, correct.
1: Titled Trapped. And sometimes we all kind of feel that way, you know?
2: I do sometimes.
1: And before that, we had Don't Make Me Dream About You, Chris Isaak, Local Boy.
2: Yep.
1: And Angry Eyes opened that set with Loggins and Messina.
0: Great song. That was actually a nice little three-song set.
3: It certainly was.
0: By the Guys at Five.
1: Angry Eyes. What a shot you could be if you could shoot at me.
0: Oh, wow. It's heavy, dude.
3: That is kind of wrong.
1: That's Angry Eyes. That's one of the ones.
3: Still kind of wrong.
0: Kind of heavy, man.
1: Yeah.
0: All right. Well, anyway, hey, if anybody wants to call in tonight, try. At 707-933-9133.
3: What's that number again?
0: 707-933-9133.
3: Good job. Thank you.
0: Thank you. Usually you guys know that number better than I do.
1: Don't forget to dial the one.
0: But you know what? If you wanted to call in with a fire story from back in the day, 2017, 9 years ago. Here you go. And this isn't... don't take this wrong, but if you were listening to the radio that night and listening to us and you had a story or a remembrance from that, give us a call because memories do fade. If you got something you want to share, give us a call. Or if you want to hear something, either one.
3: Where were you during the fire of 2017?
0: That's right.
1: Mm-hmm.
0: That's right.
1: And I was right here in this studio.
0: And if you're listening up in Oregon, don't say down in Portland at the... What's the hotel?
1: Which one? The Heathman?
0: The Heathman.
1: That's the one we used to stay in, right?
0: All right. So anyway, Jobby, you got something you want to play here?
1: Well, I got a list of music if you're up to it. We got about 10 minutes before we got to thank our sponsors again, who we love.
0: Thank you all the time.
1: Thank you, thank you, thank you. This is a kind of a chill song. It's some Kings of Leon, and I kind of like it.
0: Well, hit it.
1: All righty.

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8: Here we are.
9: Well, all right.
10: Welcome back.
9: That We're the guys at five. A little set of music there with the Black Keys and Billy Gibbons doing Good Lovin'. Good Love, actually. And before that, we had Beck doing Loser. And we opened that set up with Kings of Leon doing Pyro.
8: Nice set, Jubby.
9: Sweet. Thank you. Schenkel.
10: I used to work for this Japanese artist for, you guys all know Yazawa, for 15 years. And he'd be up there, and he'd these Japanese audiences, right? But he's in English. At the end of everything, he'd be all, Schenkel. That's exactly what it sounded like.
8: That's
10: dude.
8: Prison talk, man.
10: Unbelievable. That's what I told the guys. I'm like, yeah, man, he's going to shank you. You know? But, I was thinking a little...
8: we're having a little fun tonight, by the way. In case anybody hadn't noticed, the guys at Five are a little animated tonight. Well, stay tuned for the Soul Patrol at 6, by the way.
10: Keep this conversation going, fellas.
8: Okay, that's fine. We can do that. It's right up our alley, keeping a conversation going. Did you know that in Vacaville, California... there is a band that claims that it is their home. Who would that be?
11: I know this. Hold on.
10: That's not.
8: Wait,
10: I know that. I know that.
8: I give you a clue. PR. Papa Roach. That's right.
10: That's right. We've played them. I do have some Papa Roach if you want to go there.
11: No, we don't need to go there.
10: But we were going to play that Jackie Green song because we went and saw Jackie Green.
11: Oh, yeah, that's a perfect song.
10: Why don't you pull that up there because I don't have it.
11: Okay, hold on. Hold on. Talk for a while.
10: I'm going to.
11: What's it called?
8: But I have...
11: What's it called?
10: I'm so gone.
11: I'm so gone.
10: Yeah. And then we can do the...
8: because I got a request.
10: Yeah, and we'll get to that request, the one we're talking about.
8: Yeah, that one there.
10: Yeah.
8: You want me to write down the other part?
10: That's a perfect follow-up to that, too, probably. But I got to say goodbye to an old buddy who just passed away four days ago. Ben Uppen, man, a guy I went to high school with, great guy. Went to several concerts at Winterland with this guy. He started sneaking his camera in and he was rock photographer all through school. And just in the last few years, he started posting all kinds of pictures of us at high school,
8: right?
10: You know, that he had of pictures of people and we're all high school age. Boy, were we dorky looking. And it's sad because he was a great rock and roll buddy, a good guy, friend of everybody, one of those guys, you know, that nobody wasn't really in a clique, but everybody knew him and liked him, and all the jocks knew him, and he was kind of like the photo documentarian guy from our era in the 70s at Tam High School.
12: And along those lines, two quick things. One, to my good friend Keith Willis.
10: Keith just passed away.
12: Birthday was a couple of days ago. Right. He'd have been 68. Yeah. My daughter's been posting crazy about that. He was her godfather, and God rest his soul. But my high school 50th reunion was last Saturday night. I didn't go. But I've seen a great many photo montages from that evening, and I gotta say, God,
8: glad you didn't go. Huh?
12: Well, I'm glad I didn't go. But damn, you people are old.
8: I know.
10: Dude, I was kind of.
12: It was like I'm going like I don't look that old. I look at myself in the mirror every day, and I don't look that old.
8: 55th is coming up, dude, and they want to know, do you want to go? It's like, oh hell no.
10: Okay, so I went.
12: God, they looked old.
10: I went to two separate high schools, as you know.
12: Yeah.
10: And I was kind of forced to go to the one for Redwood High School.
12: Oh, you did? Because Tam would have met
10: it. They had
12: right?
10: one a while back, yeah. And I didn't go to that, but because our friend Laura Jeff, she was a big part of it, she kind of forced Mario and I to buy tickets to it and go to it. So we go, and then they're trying to get a big group photo, right? And there's a bunch of us. And I'm in the very back because I'm one of the tall guys.
12: Always, right?
10: And I'm standing, always in the back. And then somebody up front's yelling something out who's taking the pictures. And I'm like, I yell out at you like I do in my road manager style. I'm like, you got to be louder. There's a bunch of old people here. And a bunch of people turned around. Well, I got a big laugh, of course.
8: Got a picture of back
10: and
8: of everybody's
10: one
8: head.
10: One woman was like, "Speak for yourself." I'm like, "I am."
12: I didn't recognize a soul. I probably looked at 50, 60 pictures. Did not recognize a soul. But interestingly enough, my neighbor Bob Nelson, who grew up and went to school together, we're having lunch next Thursday. He called me and he said, "I'm sorry, I missed you. You know, my wife and I." Debbie Greer, and she was a cheerleader and popular girl he married. He did good. And we're having lunch next Thursday in Sonoma. And I thought, well, that's all right. That's perfect for me. I could do that.
10: That's actually right. Great.
8: Easy.
10: Those kind of things are fun.
8: Easy stuff.
10: Actually.
12: Yeah. So anyway. All right. Well, we're going to do Jeff and I. I don't know have you seen Jackie Greene ever?
8: No. High in the world.
10: High in the world.
8: Nope.
12: All right. So anyway, last Saturday night at Hot Monk Novato, Jeff and I on his wedding anniversary,
10: my 16th wedding anniversary.
12: Yeah, it was kind of nice. 16? I thought it was 116.
10: Well, no, that's what I'm calling our 50-50. It was 16 years of dating and 16 years married.
12: Oh, okay.
10: So, yes, it's 30.
12: I knew you were way.
10: 30,
12: I knew you were way, together, way more than 16 years.
10: Just, ball and chain for 16 years, that's all.
12: So, anyway, Jackie Greene played, and I've seen him a number of times.
8: Steady.
12: He's part of the whole Grateful Dead thing. And anyway, we're going to play a little bit of music from Jackie Greene right now on the radio.
10: And by the way, that was a great show.
12: It was a great show.
10: It was a great show. And that
12: way to go, Casey.
10: Band too, Kofis?
12: Kofis Brothers.
10: Kofis Brothers. Those guys were great. If you like the sound of old Eagles music, go check those guys out. And they don't do a bunch of old Eagles songs. It's their music, but it's got kind of that 70s Eagles sound. And they're also doing it the Sweetwater.
12: Thank you.
10: They do a Tom Petty set. They do a whole Tom Petty bit.
12: It's coming up.
10: And he does a great job of sounding just like Petty when he sings,
12: they were great. So anyway,
10: bands.
12: This is Jackie Greene's, for the lack of a better way of putting it, his hit.
10: His big hit. You might know it.
12: Guys at 5, KSVY 91.3 on the FM. 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
1: Thank you, Dr. Pickles, for that. That is our mandated FCC thing that we have to do. And we know the Trump administration does not like mandating. So, just saying. Okay, so we're just trying to stay within the rules here.
0: Just saying, that was damn funny.
1: Just trying to stay within the rules.
0: Did you want to back out some songs?
1: That was Porcelain by Moby, and before that we had Jackie Greene coming at us live with the guys at 5 right here on Wednesday night. We're having some good fun. It's time now for the one and only, the genuine Dr. Pickles created.
0: I didn't create this.
1: Oh, yes. I came up with the name, but you created it.
0: I followed through with your creation, man. I raised your child.
1: I just brought a bunch of CDs in a box one day.
0: Just saying. And they're still here.
1: They're still here. They just don't go away.
0: They don't. You know? They can't go away.
1: Yeah, no. And it's known as, the box even, is known as the Soul Patrol.
0: It's known as the Soul Patrol. Yeah, it is. And I actually have a lot of fun. Last week, I didn't have a lot of fun. I thought we were going to have a good Soul Patrol last week. We did
1: Smokey Robinson.
0: Smokey Robinson.
1: All Smokey Robinson.
0: Yeah, all Smokey Robinson. I was not impressed. I hope.
1: Yeah, you were. Yeah, you bummed. You were bumming yourself. You did okay.
0: Yeah, but it is what it is. So, but this week I hope to make up for that. So
1: I think you're going to do just fine. I saw the Soul Patrol, and I'm very impressed with it. And I think it's very strong. And I think you should get it going on.
0: Well, on that note, ladles and jelly spoons, hold on to your houses. And I'm doing right here.
1: Because this is the Soul Patrol, and it's brought to you by Hennethy.
0: Hennethy.
1: We're going to love it.
0: And we did have some pate today that I made.
1: Some chicken pate that you made that was out of this world, dude.
0: And it had actually a better cognac in it than Hennethy or
1: Cavathier. You didn't have any. Either.
0: They didn't have either. Had a better cognac.
1: I like the sound of
0: that. That's what I do for my boys.
1: Well, that was some good pate.
0: All right. Ladles and jelly spoons. Here we go.

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1: And be okay. Like Jobby, not like me. Donate. Be the man.
0: All right. So on that note, let's go ahead and I'm going to back announce. So that was Smiling Faces by the Undisputed Truth. Before that, we had Joe Tex doing I Gotcha.
2: Another great song.
0: Isaac Hayes, Do Your Thing.
2: That was pretty cool.
0: Eddie Kendricks, Keep on Trucking. Just an old song.
2: Yeah. Isaac Hayes was pretty cool.
0: Isaac Hayes was pretty cool, yeah. Timmy Thomas did Why Can't We Live Together. I thought that was a pretty cool
1: song.
2: That's a great song. Yeah.
0: Why Can't We Be Friends by War.
1: Good song.
2: Another great song.
0: I missed two bad words on the Isley Brothers.
2: No, don't mention it.
0: Fight the Power. I didn't mention it. Lady Marmalade by LaBelle. Parliament did Up for the Downstroke. Tell Me Something Good by Rufus. And we started everything off with Ann Peebles doing I Can't Stand the Rain.
1: Song is set.
2: Oh, I don't know, man. Gosh. It was a tough set. It was a powerful set. Well, I might go with that Isaac Hayes song. I don't think I've ever heard him do that one.
0: On that note, gentlemen.
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9: 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Research shows that patients who have good relationships with their physicians and communicate well are more often satisfied with their care. 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
2: It's that time of night where we get into it with the ladies in our lives.
1: Well, I happen to just have poured myself a little thumbful of Cavassier.
2: And I saw the bottle of Hennessy down when it was out there, too.
1: Right. And then we had some pate with cognac in it.
2: Right. And some baguette.
1: Baguette.
2: Fresh baguette from Acme Bakery.
1: Which we know that the ladies like.
2: That was some yummy pate, dude. Yep. And that would have been good with some red wine, probably. You know?
1: You may still be.
2: I'm thinking, yeah, you guys are going back to that.
1: And I got an open bottle from last night of red wine. Red wine.
2: Yeah, there's something we can always talk about on Sonoma Radio is red wine. Never get in trouble for that.
1: We are broadcasting from the heart of wine country.
2: Mm-hmm. But should we get right into this? I'm just going old school, back in time. I know I've played all three of these songs before. That's I don't okay. know that I've played them together. I've played them separately. I may have played them. I don't know. It's one of those things. But I just thought I'd play some old school stuff.
1: But you know what? Reason. It's all about the ladies.
2: You know? Yeah. And it's just some good music, this generation, this era.
1: Oh, great song.

0: Wow. Linda Ronstadt got some pipes.
1: She can sing. She still does.
2: You know? She looks good in a teddy, too.
0: Yeah. Well, when she was, in those pictures.
2: Recover
0: when she
2: was Rolling Stone.
0: That was Blue Bayou, Linda Ronstadt. Before that, we did Love Letter with Bonnie Raitt. We opened that set up with Patsy Cline.
2: Love that, too.
0: I fall to pieces.
2: Yep. That was a good one. And you were trying to disclaim the whole thing, man. That was a good little set, man.
0: Well, you know, I wasn't sure how it would go. You know,
2: It's those abandonment issues.
1: You start off with Patsy Cline, how can you lose?
0: I am psychology 101 middle child syndrome.
2: Yeah.
0: Okay, it's all there.
2: Yeah.
0: Because I had an older brother that was out there crashing cars and getting girls pregnant. You know, he was leading, you know, forging a path. And my father was taking it out on him. And then had a little brother that could do no wrong. New baby. That's the one.
2: So you had a little bit of abandonment.
0: So I'm out there in the middle going, hey, what about me?
1: Hey, Mr. P's Rock and Roll Riot is coming up in just a few minutes.
2: Enough about them. What about me?
0: What about me?
1: So we're going to have to make our adieus.
2: Adieus.
0: Adieus. Adieus. Adieus. It is that time. Our little clock is flashing and telling us to get the hell out of here.
2: Well, it's
1: time to go.
0: I've had a great time, fellas.
2: This one blazed.
0: This one zipped right through.
2: We were in fuego tonight, man.
1: And you know what? When it goes 2 hours goes that fast, we must be having fun.
0: We know we're having a good time.
2: Well, it's dark.
1: It is now.
0: Yeah, it is.
1: All right, littles and jelly spoons. A one, a two, a three, a four.
3: See ya.
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2: I guess everybody got in what they needed to get in. Anyway, it's about 3 minutes now after this hour of 7 o'clock. They call me Mr. P. You can call me Paul. And we do the Rock and Roll Riot thing every Wednesday night right here at KSVY from 7 to 9, 10 to midnight. If you're on the East Coast, we appreciate it.

0: And that's from a little lady down L.A. way, Ally Handel. That's her new single, or at least I think it's the single, but good stuff. Takedown, they call it. She's got a new album out. I forgot what the title is, but it may appear somewhere in your life. I'm not sure. Not sure about a lot of things. Greg Raleigh in there with Give It To Me. Jinx Jones with Get Out Of Here Alive. And then there was something else that I don't remember what it was. But anyway, Jimmy Thackeray started it all off. And we'll be just fine once we get situated here. You stay where you are. We're going to tell you all about the great fundraiser in case you haven't heard.
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0: All right, I'll be here up to 9 o'clock. We'll do what we can to rock your world. And let me just check a queue here. Yeah, I think so. Number 6? Yes, it is. Okay. Just like to make sure. Here's an old one from Rare Earth. I believe it was written by Ray Charles. They resurrected it 10, 15 years after he did it. And you can still call it up today.

0: Right here on 91.3 KSVY Sonoma, that's Joe Satriani with In My Pocket. Anthony Gomes in there with Hell and Half of Georgia. And let's see, the Texas Headhunters with Dogs of Laredo. And did we tell you about Bad Company with Sweet Little Sister? And I think we did. We did Rare Earth with What I'd Say. I think that's the whole set there. Anyway, about five songs, maybe six. I can't even count with my writing, but that's what we do here at 91.3 KSVY. It's listener-supported, by the way, and, of course, they have to have their Ready, Set, Radio KSVY's year-end campaign, which is officially underway. 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
0: Yes, indeed, and it's still me, Mr. P, right here with the Rock and Roll Riot. Up until 9 o'clock, we're just about 16 minutes away from that. And we want to just do one more thing here.
4: People say to me, how am I saying? How am I saying?

0: 91.3 on your FM dial, KSVY Sonoma, and that's Alistair Green with Won't You Tell Me. Also, A Tribe from Anna Popovich, and that's from the album Can You Stand the Heat. That's an old one of hers. Good album. I gotta get another look at that. And Big Head Town of the Monsters did Long Cold Train. And did I tell you about Billy Gibbons doing West Coast Junkie? That's as close as we're going to come anyway. So that's that. And you stay with us because we got a little more all the way up until 9 o'clock tonight.
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0: All right, this is from an album by a group called Bleeding Harp. They got a harmonica player on here. It's pretty sharp.

0: Very nice, huh? The Bone Driver is Making Bacon, the name of that, from a Roadhouse Manifesto, which came out in 2005. I'm sorry, 2015. And there you go. Pat Travers from a tune called Full Spectrum from The Art of Time Travel. And I Can't Get Next to You from Bleeding Harp, all here. 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
0: That's me. And that's Jeff Gilbert. He's on every Monday from 11 to 1. And a lot of merriment there, let me tell you. All righty. I think we're ready to roll here on 91.3 KSVY Sonoma. It's just about 24 minutes after the hour of 8. And it was warm. It was 75 degrees when I drove in here about an hour and a half ago. But here we are, 91.3, at your service.

0: It's a guy named Bryce Janey from an album called Brand New Day. And we had Rock This Joint from Alana Miles. I think that was her debut album. Deep Purple did Ted the Mechanic, Outside Man from Chris Duarte. We had a lot of fun. We've got just about 18 minutes or so more. And if you stick around, you will definitely hear it.
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0: And here we are for the closing minutes of Mr. P's Rock and Roll Riot on yet another Wednesday night from 7 to 9 here on the West Coast. It's out there 10 to midnight on the East Coast. I'm sure they're waiting with bated breath. It's 10 o'clock at their time. Anyway, here we go. You haven't heard this in a while from the Tubes. This is The Attack of the 50-Foot Woman.

Albert Cummings from his album Working Man from a long time back. And it is 91.3. KSBY Sonoma. Coming down the end here. This is Eric Steckel. Great little tune, Juke.

And we'll say goodnight with that. Leave you with this one from the Archangels. We'll do it again next Wednesday, 7 to 9 right here. Beth Hadley and the Dan Stevens Show coming your way.

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0: Hello, Sonoma and beyond, and welcome to the Dance Diva Show on KSVY Sonoma. The great John Lennon would have had a birthday coming up soon. He was born in 1940 in Liverpool, England, and he was tragically assassinated in 1980. He gained global fame as the founder, co-lead vocalist, and rhythm guitarist of the Beatles, and his songwriting partnership with Paul McCartney remains one of the most successful in history.
1: The next song we'd like to sing is our latest record. Or our latest electronic noise, depending on whose side you're on. Any road, we'd like to carry on with it. It's the last number. We'd like to thank you all for being so wonderful. And it's called Help. 1, 2, 3, 4. Help!

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3: 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I recently got to hear the Alpha Rhythm Kings, a great swing band in Sonoma Plaza, courtesy of the local nonprofit Music in Place. And here's a track from one of their CDs with some very good advice. Keep a dollar in your pocket.

0: The Alpha Rhythm Kings with Sharp Dressed Man, before that Blue Skies with A. Smith and the Red Hot Skillet Lickers. In front of that, I'm Beginning to See the Light, Lee Presson and the Nails. Before that, Mr. Pinstripe Suit, Big Bad Voodoo Daddy. And we started off with the Alpha Rhythm Kings, Keep a Dollar in Your Pocket. Now we're going to take a quick break and be right back.
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0: 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The album Talking Book with Stevie Wonder's 15th studio album, released in 1972, and here's the song from it called I Believe When I Fall in Love, It Will Be Forever.

0: David Bromberg, Long Afternoons. Before that, You're the One, Rhiannon Giddens. In front of that, Joy Alotican, Sweet Symphony. And we started out with Stevie Wonder, I Believe When I Fall in Love, It Will Be Forever. And you're listening to The Dance Divas Show, and we'll be right back.
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0: 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John Prine would have had a birthday coming up. He was born in 1946 in Illinois. After serving in West Germany with the Army, he lived in Chicago in the late 60s, where he worked as a mailman, writing and singing songs first as a hobby. Singer-songwriter Kris Kristofferson heard Prine and invited him to be his opening act. Prine released his debut album in 1971. He struggled with health issues throughout his life and survived cancer twice, but died in 2020 from complications caused by COVID. Earlier that same year, he received the Grammy Lifetime Achievement Award.
4: She was a

0: John Prine, hello in there. Before that, Margot Price, Sweet Revenge. In front of that, Souvenirs, Jason Isbell. And we started out with John Prine, Spanish Pipe Dream. And you're listening to The Dance Diva Show, and we'll be right back.
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0: And we're back on the Dance Diva Show on KSVY Sonoma. On this date in history, in 1987, Chuck Berry was given a star on the Hollywood Walk of Fame. He also has a birthday coming up. He was born in 1926 in St. Louis and passed away in 2017 at the age of 90. He is considered to be one of the pioneers of rock and roll.

0: Chuck Berry reeling and a rocking. Before that, Jimmy LaFave, rock and roll music to the world. In front of that, the Beatles, roll over Beethoven. Before that, Buddy Holly and the Crickets, rave on. Before that, Mona, Bo Diddley. And we started off with Chuck Berry, Johnny Be Good. Now it's time for another quick break, and then we'll be right back.
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0: 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And here's a track from Susan Tedeschi that I've always loved. It's the title track from her 1998 album, Just Won't Burn.

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1: The Tedeschi Trucks Band and Leon Russell with My Darling Be Home Soon. Before that, A Good Woman's Love, Arlen Roth. In front of that, Done, Ruthie Foster. And we started off with Susan Tedeschi, Just Won't Burn. And that's about it for this show. So I want to thank you for listening, and I hope to see you next time on the Dance Diva Show on KSVY Sonoma.
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The devil went down to Georgia. He was looking for a soul to steal. He was in a bind because he was way behind and he was willing to make a deal. When he came across this young man sawing on a fiddle and playing it hot, and the devil jumped up on a hickory stump and said, "Boy, let me tell you what. I guess you didn't know it, but I'm a fiddle player too. And if you'd care to take a dare, I'll make a bet with you. Now you play pretty good fiddle, boy, but give the devil his due. I bet a fiddle of gold against your soul, cause I think I'm better than you." The boy said, "My name's Johnny, and it might be a sin, but I'll take your bet, you're gonna regret, cause

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And fire flew from his fingertips as he rosined up his bow. And he pulled the bow across the strings and it made an evil hiss. And then a band of demons joined in.

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And he laid that golden fiddle on the ground at Johnny's feet. Johnny said, "Devil, just come on back if you ever want to try again. I done told you once, you son of a bitch, I'm the best."

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Their faces gulped, their eyes were blurred, their shirts all soaked with sweat. He's riding hard to catch that herd, but he ain't caught 'em yet. 'Cause they've got to ride forever on that range up in the sky. All the horses snorting fire.

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0: 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That's 707-996-2151.

0: Hello, everyone. This is your Action News reporter with all the news that is news across the nation on the scene at the supermarket. There seems to have been some disturbance here. Pardon me, sir. Did you see what happened?
1: Yeah, I did. I was standing over by the tomatoes, and here he come, running through the pole beans, through the fruits and vegetables, naked as a jaybird. And I hollered over to Ethel. I said, "Don't look, Ethel!" And it's too late. She'd already been incensed.
2: He comes.

0: We're here at the gas station. 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Did you see what happened?
1: Yeah, Dave. I was just in here getting my tires checked, and he just appeared out of the traffic. Just come streaking around the grease right there. Didn't have nothing on but a smile. I looked in there, and Ethel was getting her cold drink. I hollered, "Don't look, Ethel!" And it's too late. She'd already been mooned. Flashed her right there in front of the shop or so.
2: He ain't rude.
1: Boogity, boogity.
2: He ain't rude.

0: Once again, your Action News reporter in the booth at the gym covering the disturbance at the basketball playoff. Pardon me, sir. Did you see what happened?
1: Yeah, deep. Hey, Tom, I was just going down there to get Ethel a snow cone. Here he come, right out of the cheap seats. Dribbling. Right down the middle of the court. Didn't have on nothing but his PS. Made a hook shot and got out through the concession stand. I hollered up at Ethel. I said, "Don't look, Ethel!" And it's too late. She'd already got a free shot. Grandstand. Right there in front of the home team.
2: What is it calling the street?
1: Here it comes again. Who's that with it? Ethel. Is that you?

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1: La Luz Center, California State Parks, and Sonoma Petaluma Parks invite you to a special Dia de los Muertos celebration at the Sonoma Barracks on Saturday, October 17th from 5 to 9 p.m.
0: Enjoy traditional altars, a movie, crafts, and more in a welcoming evening of remembrance, culture, and connection. 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

0: St. Jude's Children's Hospital is hosting an art, wine, and pizza fundraiser on Saturday, October 17th from 12 to 4 p.m. at the original Williams-Sonoma store at 605 Broadway in Sonoma.
1: Five local artists will be showing their work, and each has donated one piece for auction for the benefit.
0: Award-winning wines from Rock and Clay will be poured alongside paired wood-fired pizzas. 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

0: This health moment is brought to you in part by Sonoma Valley Hospital.
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0: 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For more information, call 707-996-2151. That's 707-996-2151.

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2: Before commanding the Union's Army of the Potomac, Civil War General Fighting Joe Hooker lived right here in Sonoma Valley, and his years here were full of controversy, high-stakes gambling, farming failures, and political misfortunes.
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That's it. 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
2: 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If something doesn't seem right at a polling place or vote center, talk to an election official. 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

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She said, it grieves me so to see you in such pain. 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

0: This health moment is brought to you in part by Sonoma Valley Hospital.
1: 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Let's remember to be self-aware and make good practices and healthy habits.
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0: kids, are you ready to have some fun? Here we go!
1: Hey kids, it's time to rise and shine. Hey kids, it's Curly and Curlier time. C-U-R-L-E-Y, enjoy the show. K-S-P-Y. Hey kids, are you ready to have some fun? Hey kids!

Have you ever heard the story about the engine that could? There were toys to deliver, but no one else would. All the other trains made a silly excuse, but not the little engine with its little caboose. Have you ever heard the story about the engine that could? They didn't think he'd make it, but he knew he would. It was hard work, but

0: think I can. And that is how he got the job done. Speaking of the little engine, hey, Curly, guess what came in the mail the other day?
1: I don't know. Tell me.
0: Well, I don't know if you remember, but a couple months ago when we performed over at the Sonoma Valley Community Health Center's health fair.
1: I remember.
0: They had a booth there and you could sign your child up for a free subscription to Dolly Parton's Imagination Library. And every month you get a free book in the mail. So I signed up our grandkids and the first book came and it is The Little Engine That Could.
1: Wow.
0: I know. And so that's the song, The Little Engine.
1: The song.
0: Yeah, the kids, that song, I wrote that song based on The Little Engine That Could, the story. And if you've never read the book, you should definitely read the book because it's a lovely little story.
1: It's a great cover too.
0: And now speaking of reading,
1: I just read a book, I can't believe the place it took me to. Land that was so far away, I

0: A goblin song. If you know a goblin song, then you can sing along. Do you know a zombie song? A zombie song, a zombie song. If you know a zombie song, then you can sing along. Do you know a trick-or-treat song? A trick-or-treat song, a trick-or-treat song. If you know a trick-or-treat song, then you can sing along.
1: First verse again.
0: Okay. Do you know a Halloween song? A Halloween song, a Halloween song.

0: Hey, Curlier, can you believe it's almost Halloween?
1: I know, it's incredible. It's a year just went by so fast. Well, you know, there's going to be some really fun Halloween stuff happening over at Sonoma Valley Library. On Tuesday, the 27th at 4 o'clock, there's pumpkin painting for kids. And then on the 29th at 4 o'clock, pumpkin painting for tweens. That's a tongue twister.
0: Pumpkin painting for tweens.
1: And then on Halloween, October 31st from 3 to 5, there's going to be a library booth at the plaza, and they're going to be giving away free books for Halloween to trick-or-treaters. So head on down there. It'll be loads of fun.
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1: I'm a little pumpkin, orange and round. Once upon the time, I grew on the ground. Now I have a mouth, two eyes, a nose. What are they there for, do you suppose? When you put a candle lit inside, I'm a jack-o'-lantern shining bright.
0: Well, boys and girls, I want to sing you a song called Charlie and the MTA, because the band that originally sang it is coming to Sonoma. Next weekend, not this coming weekend, the next week.
1: The Kingston Trio, long, long time ago.
0: Sunday the 25th, they'll be here. And they're going to sing this song. They'll be at the Spasiani Theater. And
1: are they going to sing the song for sure?
0: I guarantee it.
1: Oh, good.
0: Well, let me tell you a story about a man named Charlie on this tragic and fateful day. He put $2 in his pocket, kissed his wife and his family, went to ride on the MTA. Did he ever return? No, he never returned.

0: learn. He may ride forever neath the streets of Boston. He's the man who never returned.
1: What happened next?
0: Charlie's wife goes down to the Scully Square station every day.

0: Well, a very special friend of ours just showed up at the studio, but she doesn't want me to say who she is.
1: Oh, hi, Pauline. How's it going?
2: Wait a minute. How did you know it was me? Oh,
1: Pauline, I'd know you anywhere. And actually, I recognize your legs sticking out from under your... I think that's a sheet, right? A chicken sheet?
2: I'm trying on my ghost costume for Halloween. But
1: it's a great costume.
2: Well, but you knew it was me.
1: I did know. But that's a lot of the fun, just to fool people just a little bit.
2: Do you think I look cute?
1: Super cute.
2: Do you think I need to make it longer so that my legs don't show?
1: No, I like it the way it is.
2: Okay.
1: I like your chicken legs.
2: What are you... thanks, girly. I like yours, too.
1: Thank you.
2: What are you going to be for Halloween?
1: Well, I was thinking maybe I could be... maybe a baseball guy.
2: Ooh, that's a good idea. And what about you, Curly? You know, I don't know. I haven't really thought about it. Haven't thought about it? It's right around the corner. What else have you been thinking about? I've been thinking about plenty of things, but if you want, I'll get busy thinking about my costume. Okay, but in the meantime, will you sing a song for me about ghosts? Because since I am a ghost, it'll be like you're singing a song to me.
0: Okay, sure. Curly, how about if we sing Five Little Ghosts?
1: Okay, for Pauline.
0: She's got a healthy sense of self-esteem.
1: She does, yes.
0: It's good.
1: A chicken.
0: Okay, this is called Five Little Ghosts.
1: Okay.
0: You ready?
1: Yep.
0: Five little ghosts went out one night. The stars were shining and the moon was bright. Mother ghost called, "Fly home for a snack." But only four little ghosts flew back. Four little ghosts went out one night. The stars were shining and the moon was bright. Mother ghost called, "Fly home for a snack." But only three little ghosts flew back. Three little ghosts went out one night. The stars were shining and the moon was bright. Mother ghost called,

0: was bright. Mother ghost called, "Fly home for a snack!" But only one little ghost came back. One little ghost went out one night. The stars were shining and the moon was bright. Mother ghost called, "Fly home for a snack!" But none of her little ghosts flew back. Oh, this is really sad. No, just listen to the end. It's good, Pauline. Listen. Okay. Sad mother ghost went out one night. The stars were shining and the moon was bright. Mother ghost called, "I made cookies for your snack!" And all of the five little ghosts flew back.
1: Oh, that is a good ending. I like cookies, too.
0: You do? I thought chickens only ate worms and stuff.
1: Oh, I eat anything. Oh, yeah, okay. Well, I'm going to go now, guys. Thank you so much for having me on your show. Bye, kids.
2: See you later, Pauline.
0: I have a little backpack. I have a lot of

0: You are so very small. There's so much that I want to take. I just can't take it all. Oh, backpack, backpack, backpack. You are so very small. There's so much that I want to take. I just can't take it all.
1: Well, kids, we're at the end of our show again. Curly?
2: Yes, Curly?
1: I like it when Pauline stops by.
2: She's a hoot.
1: I know you have nothing to do with it. She just swings by whenever she feels like it.
2: She just shows up whenever she wants, but we always welcome her. We welcome all of you.
1: And we always say, hey, kids, we all had lots of fun. Hey, kids, our little show is done. C-U-R-L-E-Y, see you soon. KSVY
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4: 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I'm Ronnie Joe Grooms, and you're listening to the Thursday Morning Show here on KSVY Sonoma, 91.3 FM. And thanks to Curly and Curlier and the kids for getting our Thursday started. We're doing something a little different this morning. On Tuesday, KSBY launched our year-end fundraising campaign, Ready, Set, Radio, with a special three-hour broadcast called Be Ready, Stay Connected. Steve Page, a.k.a. Uncle Dirtbag, and I spent those 3 hours talking with people on the front lines of emergency preparedness, response, and recovery. From Washington, D.C. to right here in Sonoma Valley, we covered wildfire, earthquakes, evacuations, emergency alerts, and the importance of having reliable local information when something goes wrong. And these conversations were simply too important to hear only once, so today we're dedicating the rest of our Thursday morning show to highlights from that special event. We'll begin with Congressman Mike Thompson discussing national emergency preparedness, disaster recovery, federal policy, and the importance of strengthening the resilience at the local level. Then we'll hear from Jennifer Gray Thompson of After the Fire USA, Sonoma Valley Fire District Battalion Chief Gary Johnson, Carrie Hancock from Sonoma County Emergency Management, and Mark Benthian from the Great California Shakeout. And this is all leading towards something happening right here on KSBY this morning, the Great Shakeout Earthquake Drill at 10:15 a.m. during Kate Bruno's show, It's All About You, right after this program. So stay with us. Let's begin with Mike Thompson from Tuesday's Be Ready, Stay Connected special.
9: Talking about something that touches every one of us, being ready for the unexpected. And on those days, the unexpected seems to be arriving with regularity. Climate change is rewriting the rules. Extreme weather, wildfires, flooding, and heat don't always follow the patterns that we've relied on in the past. And frankly, our civic landscape has its own uncertainties too. How we prepare, coordinate resources, respond, and recover are questions with real consequences. And that's why trusted real-time local information matters so much when the power goes out, when roads close, when conditions change by the minute. We need a way to reach one another, and community radio is one of those connections. Now, over the next 3 hours, we're going to hear from emergency experts, first responders, public officials, some KSBY broadcasters who were on the air during our disastrous 2017 fires, and our neighbors who lived through them. So we're starting at the national level today with someone who knows Sonoma Valley very well, all of our valleys, and the challenges our communities have faced. Congressman Mike Thompson joins us now. Congressman, welcome back to KSVY.
10: Well, thank you very much. It's good to be with you. And it's really important what you're doing this morning with this show. People need to know the advice from the experts. They need to be able to know what programs are out there to help them. And we need to hear from people to make sure that we're covering all the bases. And if there's something, if there's a gap or something that we're not thinking about, it's real important that the people on the ground are able to tell us. So I can't tell you thank you enough. This is important. So.
9: Well, you've always made yourself available to us, to our airwaves. You're very accessible, and we want to thank you for taking time. I know it's a busy time on the Hill these days, every day. You've represented communities that have experienced devastating wildfires, and there's a long road to recovery, too. I want to tee up one of our guests coming down the pike. You've worked with Jennifer Gray Thompson of After the Fire USA on federal disaster tax relief. But let's begin with a big picture. I wanted your perspective in Washington, here at home. How has the challenge of preparing for and responding to disasters changed in your view over the last decade?
10: Well, I think there's more focus on it today. There's been so many disasters, and it's not just fire disasters.
9: Right.
10: You've had earthquakes, flood, wind disaster. So more and more members of Congress have an understanding of how important this is. And most of us want to put in place programs that help people to both prevent the hit of a disaster and to be able to recover from a disaster. It's not a blame game. You don't blame, if it's a blue state, you don't blame the governor because there wasn't enough water to put the fire out. We've got work to do. Mm-hmm. And it's not about getting social media hits by figuring out who you can blame. It's about rolling up your sleeves and doing the work. And that's why the work that I've been able to do is bipartisan. When the fires ravaged our areas, they also ravaged the district of my colleague, who's since passed away, Doug LaMalfa. And so we worked together on trying to figure out how to craft legislation that would prevent our constituents from having to go through this again. And we also worked together, along with Jennifer Gray Thompson, to make sure that fire victims didn't have to pay a tax on the settlements they received, settlements that I may add

0: to make that happen. And it's worth a conversation at some point.
1: Absolutely. I know that Jennifer wanted to try to be here early with you so I could actually have you volley back and forth and talk more about it. But I promise we're going to dig into that more later. For sure. And you know, these airwaves are always open to you to go deeper into these subjects. During the 2017 fires, you know, the KSVY volunteers, lots of folks stepped up who helped get information out. Just to kind of toot our own horn, from your experience working with the different communities, where do you see like local radio and community media and trusted community information fitting into this ecosystem of emergency communications?
0: Incredibly important. And I worked with you guys a lot.
1: Yeah.
0: There was a real need from both a convenience and a safety perspective to be able to have real-time information. And as you know, the fires just devastated so much infrastructure that I know that one of the early fires, I was talking to one of our sheriffs as I was driving, and it just went dead. And found out later that as I was talking to the sheriff, the cell tower that we were using to communicate caught fire and burned. So whenever you have local radio, it is so incredibly important to be able to provide information to the people in that specific area. And people in Sonoma Valley, I'm sure they were sympathetic, empathetic, concerned, and worried about our neighbors in Oroville or our neighbors in Lakeport. Mm. But they were first and foremost needed to take care of themselves and their families. And that's why that local information is so critically important. You guys did an outstanding job.
2: You know, Mike, this is Steve. It gives me a reason to throw in a little plug for what we're doing this fall at KSVY. I've been on the air now for over 5 years, and I'm always bragging about how in a disaster when the power's out, KSVY is where you go for information. And then it occurred to me that I did not have a radio at home that you didn't have to plug into the wall. So if the power was out, I think my only option was to go start my car and drive around and listen to the radio. So I immediately went online and bought myself a battery-operated radio, and I wonder, and we've been wondering, how many people, especially young people these days, if you handed them a radio, would they even know what to do with it? So, you know, a lot of the people listen to us online, but if your device is not working, if the cell towers are out, you don't have a way to tune in. So we are, this fall, handing out 100 battery-operated radios that have a flashlight, that have a solar charging cell, and also even have a hand crank, so that when the power's out, when everything is out and you need to find out what's happening and you need to tune into KSVY, it's a good little resource that you can have in a disaster.
1: It's really remarkable to have once you know the power of radio and you understand how resilient it is, to have a self-powered FM radio, compact. We chose a compact one so you can move around with it. It is very empowering and makes me feel a lot more secure. It's funny, when I was out at Burning Man in 23, when it rained, I was one of the only ones in the camp with a radio. And so I was the one who was able to actually tune in to the, you know, quote unquote disaster relief that was coming to everybody stuck out there in the mud. It was a microcosm of what happened right here in our valley. So folks, we are doing a fundraiser. It is a Ready Set Radio. It runs to the end of the year, and you can learn more about it by going to ksvy.org. And make sure you get one of these emergency radios in your hands.
2: Yeah, it's just an occasion for us to remind people that, you know, people think that radio is irrelevant, and it is until it isn't.
1: Right.
2: And then all of a sudden, it's the only resource you have available to you.
1: One of the other dynamics was that once we have a stream as well, and once our stream was back up, everyone had been evacuated outside of the community, outside of our FM terrestrial range. Once they were able to get back onto the cell towers, they were able to receive our information through the streaming device. So that dexterity is something we've been trying to build in, and resilience build into our emergency communications plan. And we should thank the community that helped upgrade our antenna.

0: to 450 square miles, Mike. So now our friends over in Petaluma, Rohnert Park, Cotati, Sebastopol, they're all hearing us loud and clear now too. So just that much level, one more level of resilience for ourselves and for our neighbors.
1: That's fantastic. Your reach is important. Information is important, and everyone needs to have maximum access to correct factual information. And as I said, you guys do a great job with that.
0: Mike, when we talk about major disasters that can strike, I know Governor Newsom has already put us on kind of red alert about El Nino coming through. We're expecting probably a very wet possible, that means flooding, that means landslides, road closures. But at your level, when a major disaster strikes, what is working in the federal response system? And where do you see the greatest gaps or vulnerabilities? What can we keep our eye on and assist you to close some of those gaps?
1: Well, what I try and do is I try and make myself the eyes and the ears of Washington, D.C. in our district. Mm. So as you know, when we've had disasters in the past, be it flooding, fires or earthquakes, I'm in the district. I'm at home. Mm-hmm. And I'm working with local folks. I got a text this morning from Guy Fiera about something, but I'm wearing his T-shirt right now because I was working out. Somebody said, well, where'd you get that T-shirt? I said, I got it serving meals to fire victims. Uh-huh. And so I think it's really important that your representatives know what's happening on the ground, so we can advocate for our district and for our constituents back in Washington. And we're very, very fortunate. The person who is in charge of our area with FEMA is a San Francisco kid. He knows our area well. And I don't know what that says. It probably says we have too many disasters. But Bob Fenton is his name, and he's just a joy to work with. He's not someone who, if you come to him with a problem, tells you 15 reasons why you can't help. He says, okay, let's sort this thing out and let's figure out how we get to yes. And that's important. And I think it's important that I know what's going on the ground so I can help get to yes. And it's been, I think, a good model that I've deployed and plan to continue if, heaven forbid, we have more disasters.
2: Mike, you've been out. You have a very different district now than you did the last time you ran. And so you've been covering a lot of real estate in Northern California. I'm curious what kinds of things you're hearing and what, you know, you have a good sense, floods in Napa, fires in Sonoma Valley, the earthquakes, the things that we've been dealing with. As you tour this expanded district, what's the level of awareness and what kinds of concerns on the emergency front are you hearing from people?
1: Well, it's not any different. Right away, as soon as the maps came out, there was a big bankruptcy by Del Monte. So the peach farmers faced an immediate disaster, and that was they had no place to sell their peaches. And I helped them. It's a different kind of disaster, but I helped get $9 million for agricultural disaster relief for the peach farmers. Flooding is a huge issue in the new part of the district. They have a number of flood projects that they're looking for help on. I've been meeting with them and working with them to tee up how we're able to get them the help that they need. And I think we're going to have a good partnership up there because, as you know, I've done a lot on flood protection, both in our current district and probably most notable is the $300 million I was able to bring to Napa for their big flood project. Mm-hmm. Which was a huge success. They haven't had any floods since. And because of that, they've really grown their downtown. They've attracted about $2 billion worth of private sector investment in downtown Napa as a result. And then when my district went up the coast, flood was always an issue, and not just in Sonoma County, but in the other counties as well, especially where you had harbors and ports, and there was always work to be done there. So I think I have good experience to bring to the new area to help them. And I've already worked with the Corps of Engineers and one of the county supervisors up in Yuba County on an area that was improperly designated as in regard to their flood requirements. We're able to get that hashed out. And again, it was, you know, it was the Corps of Engineers, the captain, or the colonel that I've been working with on the Napa flood for a long time. He got it right away and immediately told all the players there, from the state participants to the county participants, what we all had to do in order to get to yes. So I think that type of cooperative relationships and those experiences really benefit.
2: Well, I know that when I first moved to Sonoma 35 years ago, when there were major rain events, there was always a flood watch on the Napa River. And we haven't heard about that in years. And yeah, to your point,
1: And you know, Steve, the thing that, you know, I think you remember when I had my office right on Main Street in Napa, right on, wasn't on the river, but it was on the major tributary to the Napa River and just adjacent to the river. And I remember one night coming out of my office, it was about 9 o'clock at night, and about five TV cameras lit up as I walked out the front door, and they said, they were there anticipating a flood, and they said, you know, Congressman, the water's rising, it's raining. What do you have to say about this? And I said, well, it's I've lived in this valley my entire life, and it's December, and it rains in December. When it rains, the rivers come up. Well, they shut their lights off right away. That wasn't the story they're looking for. And the problem is they look to sensationalize the issue. And then what happens is people in the Bay Area who have reservations for dinner or for hotels or for winery tours, they cancel immediately.
0: Right.
1: So it has a terrible economic hit on the local area. Yeah. So whenever we can mitigate it and whenever we can get ahead of it and put in place flood protection that keeps our citizens safe, keeps our economy going, that's really important to do.
2: Well, I'm going to just pivot quickly, because we're going to need to take a break and bring on another guest who'd talk about earthquake preparedness. And another recollection was, I forget the year, but I was still working at the racetrack, and it was 3 a.m. on the morning of our IndyCar race. I live on the east side of town, which is about 2 miles, 3 miles from the epicenter of the Napa quake, and I've never experienced anything like it. And downtown Napa had some horrible damage. So it's another thing that we need to be aware of. But my favorite story from that was a tragic event. But the Penske IndyCar team was staying at the Carneros Inn, which was literally across the street from the epicenter of. And I remember driving down Highway 12 there, and the lines on the road had shifted about 1 foot. Most of the people from Brazil, Australia, the members, they had never been in an earthquake. Willpower, the IndyCar driver, thought it was the end of times. But when they interviewed Elio Castroneves, the driver, on national TV before the race started, he said, I want to find out who hung the pictures in my hotel room, because everything was falling down and those pictures never moved. I want them to come to Florida and hang the pictures in my house.
0: That's amazing story, all of your stories. And I'd say, Mike, what's going on in Napa, the improvement not only in the flood control, but hey, the salmon swimming back upriver, the cleanup, just the entire effect that's had on the economy and the ecology there is just amazing, amazing work. Mike, you know, we are also heading into the California Great Shakeout this Thursday. And later today, we're going to be hearing from local firefighters and emergency management officials. We're really glad that you were able to come on. If you wanted to stay with us when we go to talk to our next guest, Mark Benthian, he is kind of the force behind the Great California Shakeout. It's going to be a great conversation. How's your day, Mike? Do you have to escape?
1: Let me check and see. I've got, as I say, I just finished working out, so I've got to get.
0: We don't want to keep you from your recovery. We got to keep you going. So I want
1: to. The recovery is not my worry. It's the getting in the shower, the shave before I have to see people.
0: Totally, Mike. Thank you so much for joining us, for your work on disaster recovery, for helping us begin this important community conversation. We're going to keep building on that big picture perspective throughout today's program, moving from national preparedness to practical things we can do right here in Sonoma Valley. But thank you for always keeping it real practical, Mike, and make being so accessible to us.
1: Well, thank you. And Steve, thank you. As I said, this is important what you're doing. And if I can be of any help going forward, you know, I'm a phone call away. So I'm sure I'll see you both soon in the Valley.
0: Yep.
1: And if you need me, call me.
2: We always appreciate it. Thank you, Mike.
1: Thank you, guys.
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0: 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Pretty handy to have around. When we talk about disaster preparedness, we naturally focus on what happens before an emergency and how to respond while it's unfolding. But what happens afterward? What does it take for families, neighborhoods, and entire communities to recover? Our next guest, Jennifer Gray Thompson of After the Fire USA, has spent years working on that very question. In Tuesday's conversation, Steve and I talked with Jennifer about wildfire recovery, community resilience, and the long road that follows a major disaster, including the importance of disaster tax relief, because recovery doesn't end when the flames are out. Here's our conversation with Jennifer Gray Thompson.
2: It's a disaster show. We have a disastrous playlist, and we have guests who know what to do to help prevent a disaster, what to do when disaster strikes. And nobody that we could enjoy more having than Jennifer Gray, who leads as a champion for After the Fire, an organization that was formed after the 2017 fires in Northern California, Sonoma Valley. We all experienced it in our own ways. But welcome, Jennifer, and welcome to our show, and welcome to KSVY.
10: Thank you so much. It's great to be here with you.
0: Recovery can take years, sometimes decades. I've learned a lot with my conversations with Jennifer and also tracking her work. The challenges are financial, they're emotional, they're physical, and deeply personal. That's something apart the story that Jennifer makes sure, I think probably she brings that and delivers it to Capitol Hill. You know it more than anyone else. After the fire, the USA, an organization working with communities and disaster survivors on recovery and resilience. When people hear the word recovery, Jennifer, they might imagine rebuilding a house or reopening a business. But recovery is much bigger than that, isn't it?
10: It's so much bigger than that. The infrastructure is hard infrastructure, but it's also soft infrastructure. And too often we measure recovery by boxes above the ground. That's not the full measure of recovery. The full measure of recovery is how have you taken care of your community and who's going to come back and live in those boxes on the ground. And it's really important that that be a central organizing principle when you do design your recovery, is that you keep the community at the heart of it and you let them also lead.
0: What lessons from the 2017 North Bay fires that Steve mentioned, and I'm sure you guys have personal, actual history during that time that bonded us in so many different ways. But what did we learn from those fires that shape your work you're doing today?
10: Literally every single thing that I do was born from my lessons here. Like, I've certainly learned more about mega fires, but the basic principles were exactly how we all behave towards each other. Having never been through that level of a localized disaster before, we've been through earthquakes, but we showed up for each other in really astonishing ways. I have every confidence going through my life that if something happens here again like that, that our community will step up and take care of each other. Mm. I've actually seen that repeated in every community I've ever walked into. We're about to walk into our 16th fire in our fifth state. Mm. And so that's one of the primary lessons that I've learned. The other one is that bad things will happen, but the river of humanity that runs through it is going to astonish and has never failed to astonish every community that I've walked into. And the other thing is that not all fires are the same, and you have to look at the pre-existing conditions of the place hit by the fire to do a proper analysis of how long it will take them to come out. So there's a lot of media education that we do. And it's really like our biggest role after the fire is to help local leaders lead. Like, they know their community and we know mega fire and disasters, so we can teach them that. We don't need to teach them their community. So those are all things that I do. We also are really cognizant not to give communities the ick, which is something that we saw, you know, when people come in and they just assume that if you're a fire survivor community, that they sort of like make you into children. And I'm like, they're grown. And so I try to take so many of the lessons that we've learned here. I'm very proud of the work we did here. I feel very much spawned from all of the community efforts.
2: Well, you talk about media and communications, and it's a chance for us to toot our own horn a little bit. KSVY is a designated emergency communications hub for the Sonoma Valley. We have generators that will keep us on the air when all the power is out. And I just want to offer a quick thanks to a couple of our listeners who popped in. We are doing a fall promotion where we have battery-operated radios that have a solar cell for charging, that have a hand crank for charging. It has a flashlight. And we just had two listeners show up in the last half hour, drop off a check for $250, and walk away with one of these nifty little radios that we have.
0: They're red to activate us. They are compact. They're sturdy. They work. I was wandering around the Glen Ellen Village Fair with one. I was the guy back from the 80s who has the little FM transistor radio walking through town. I was that guy again. It was an amazingly empowering experience. You can go to ksvy.org and make a donation today, too. It is a token of our gratitude, but this little device could even help you survive a disaster, and that is no joke. That is serious. We're a part of an emergency communications plan that's broad through here, Sonoma County. As we speak, there is a current PSPS warning that PG&E is notifying potentially impacted customers now through October 14th through the 17th. That's 30,000 people in 22 counties that can be affected by these PG&E shutoffs because of the high wind conditions in some of the higher areas. So what's happening, everybody? And then we got the great shakeout on Thursday. We're working, Jennifer.
10: Is resilience. That's resilience isn't sexy, but resilience is necessary. Yeah. And all those, you know, you're investing in your future self. So I would also like to note that during our fires, the one radio station that I listened to all the time was KSVY. You know, and I was really kind of moved by how I remember listening to Michael Coates on the air.
0: He'll be on later.
10: Yeah, yeah, they should have evacuated, but they just kept staying until the last possible second, yeah. And it was really very comforting. So I believe strongly in local radio for disasters in particular.
2: I when I walked out the door this morning, the wind was blowing. It's October, and I was remembering those days 9 years ago, and a picture popped up on my Facebook page that I had posted. We had evacuated to the racetrack, and I was in my office, and my dog was sitting across the desk from me with a laptop in front of him, updating all of his canine friends on Pooch Book about what was
0: you
2: happening.
0: You were all evacuated to the racetrack, yes. Right? Yeah. That was like a little village that emerged
2: It was amazing. Jennifer, you were out there.
10: I was out there with my whole family, and it was a very moving experience because it was such a – it was like really our worst day here. And yeah. Because I worked for the county, I'd been in the emergency operations center, so I knew how bad it was. I knew how close Sonoma was to burning down. It was like 10 minutes away.
0: Oh, my goodness.
10: And, you know, evacuating with my dogs and being able to go out to the racetrack without having to actually leave was monumental. But it was also like how we were greeted. And I think this goes into emergency preparedness. Like there was so much care for, do your dogs need anything? Do you need anything? There were food. There's food. There was clothing. It was remarkable.
2: We had all the restaurateurs in the valley who had no power. Their food, they had no way to keep their food.
0: So cook it
2: and
0: up.
2: All of a sudden, truck after truck was showing up at the racetrack. We had power. Our restaurant, they took all this. I mean, we were serving gourmet meals with, you know, really fine products.
0: In Sonoma Valley,
2: really fine products that came from all the local restaurants.
10: I really want to shout out to Sandra Bernstein, though, and her team, because we were out there on 8th Street at their catering facility, and she ran that like 12, 15 hours a day from a laptop and made sure that when we were ready to reopen, she also made sure that the restaurants were stocked locally. So she didn't act as a competitor. She acted as a community member, and I so admired her service during that time. She's one of many people.
0: Folks, if you're just tuning in, this is the Be Ready, Stay Connected 3-hour special. We're celebrating, I think, to a certain extent, as well as just reminding everyone the importance and significance of emergency preparedness. This is the Ready, Set, Radio campaign. We're keeping community radio loud and local and celebrating all these voices and leaders who help us stay locked in for these potential disasters. We're speaking with Jennifer Gray Thompson. She is the founder and CEO of After the Fire USA. Her work is very important, and I love that it's become a model for other places. And I think about that with our community radio station, too. Like, if we can do it right here in Sonoma Valley, it'll help other smaller communities that are experiencing kind of media deserts when it comes to news and local information. And I think even urban places are experiencing that with the conglomeration of media. I'm going on a tangent a little bit, but how we can use these models to help people beyond our community, too, is really important. So everyone who's supporting things like After the Fire and KSVY, we're modeling something in a very dynamic time, helping people come up with solutions. And so when Jennifer visits these other communities and brings these models that have flexibility to adapt to them, but you know, we can bring our wisdom, what's worked, what doesn't work, it can really be of assistance. So when you support us here locally, it's going to have impact regionally, and After the Fire's work attests that it has impact nationally, even internationally, as people deal with these type of crisis worldwide. You worked with Congressman Mike Thompson. We had him on earlier on disaster tax relief, and we promised him we were going to volley to you to really talk about exactly what you guys did and the billions of dollars, I think, that are involved. What was the legislation, and why was it so important to survivors, and what does this latest federal action mean?
10: So in 2021, we went to Mike Thompson and I said, you know, there's this problem that somebody who worked for me, Pam, was a fire survivor, and she was a claimant for the Fire Victims Trust. And she realized that they were going to all be taxed as personal income tax for their settlements. Now, nobody was being nefarious. It was just that the tax code wasn't prepared for these massive disasters with huge payouts, right? Mm-hmm. Multi-billion dollar payouts. So it was a problem that had to be solved. I went to Mike and he said absolutely right away he understood it. And then he went to Doug LaMalfa, who passed in January. But he went to him and he said, let's do this in a bipartisan fashion. We'll be the leads on this bill. I'd been lobbying since 2018, but I don't think I didn't have like a singular cause in that way. And then once it didn't pass in that session of Congress, and Mike called and I said, he's like, I'm really sorry it didn't pass. And I'm like, well, we'll work harder. That's fine. let's just start again immediately in the next Congress in January. And so I have hit the ground at least a dozen times in DC. I bring fire survivors, and we make it very personal for the all of the offices, Senate, and in the House. Mike has been a tremendous leader on this. I feel like I always knew exactly where to go to do the next strategy session. And so much of it that I had to learn was that you can't just wait for lawmakers to do it. He's more than willing to do it, but he cannot do it alone. You actually have to have advocates who work really hard. And because I'm an unpaid law, I'm an unpaid advocate for that sense, that when we bring fire survivors in, it becomes very personal and we can explain to them essentially the biggest problem with having these settlement funds taxed is that people all of a sudden were disqualified from any of their social benefits that were income related. Plus, it's not income. So if say you make $40,000 a year, but you got a settlement for $200,000, then all of a sudden your income for that year is like $240,000, which means you may lose scholarships for your children, veterans benefits. A lot of people lost their ACA, their health care. And these are things we can't roll back and fix, right? And so, but we could fix this. And it did take until 2024, but we got it done. And it's actually, I've been told by other lawmakers and even somebody from inside of leadership that this is highly unusual to have something be enacted. It was quick to them. It felt like forever to me. But the issue is that we finally got it done. Then it expired, so it didn't capture a lot of the other fires like Maui, obviously Los Angeles, Colorado, Oregon. So we had to go back and get an extension. Very proud. And Mike immediately took that up, that we got that done this year and in under a year. And it was a lot of work, but we did it. And together, we have enacted $6.5 billion worth of tax relief for disaster survivors. And that's probably the most impactful thing that certainly we've ever done for fire survivors. And I'm really proud to work with Mike Thompson on that.
0: Huge.
2: Great work, both. Congrats and thanks to you and Mike.
0: Absolutely.
10: It's an honor.
0: We have a couple minutes left. I know you have some meetings you have to run to. What do you need? What work do we need? What does After the Fire need? You know, what's on your mind? What are you concerned about, Jennifer? I know you have your eye on things. What's the word you want to get out today if you had a couple more minutes?
10: Well, we're always concerned about sustainable funding for a long time. You know, people depend upon us now in a way that they didn't 5 years ago. Mm-hmm. And so really it's having that 3-year runway because we have to be mission ready. We're walking to Spokane in a couple of weeks and I'm just doing it. It's not funded work. And in that sense, I'm worried about that. I'm worried about heat. I'm also worried about making sure that people pierce magical thinking. We do have to change the way that we live in the built environment. Mm-hmm. And there's some simple things that we could do. We're launching a program on Friday called The Insured Home. And it's really an easy one-stop shop for people who want to do the basics to make sure that they can perhaps withstand a mega fire or a fire event. Mm-hmm. Emily, you talked about burning down your neighbor. Absolutely, that's what happens. We're in this together. And I need people to sort of leave behind their American rugged individualism for this moment. We can withstand mega fires and come out much, much better, but we do have to change how we live. Zone Zero vents, you can buy them, you know, off the shelf for $5 at Friedman's. Mm-hmm. Some basic things we can do. So I really just want to make sure that everybody understands that they are in this and they are in this together.
2: Well, keeping that sense of unity, I mean, it's amazing after a disaster. We saw it in 2017, saw it after the 89 earthquakes. People come together, people support each other. But in the lead up, when you're not aware, there's so much misinformation. People rely so much on social media and there's so much garbage out there. And so keeping that sense of mutual support, of supporting your neighbors, your community, your friends is so important in advance and in preparing.
0: 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You have an amazing podcast,
10: I
0: right?
10: I do, yeah.
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0: And we're back with more from Tuesday's KSVY Emergency Preparedness Special. Now we're bringing the conversation right here to Sonoma Valley now. We live in a beautiful place, but we also live with the reality of wildfire risk, among other things. And preparedness isn't simply something we should think about when the smoke is already in the air. Our next guest is Battalion Chief Gary Johnson of the Sonoma Valley Fire District. Uncle Dirtbag and I talked with Chief Johnson about wildfire readiness, evacuations, the work of our first responders, and what residents can do to make themselves, their households, and their neighborhoods safer. Because in an emergency, the decisions we make beforehand can make an enormous difference. Here's Battalion Chief Gary Johnson from Tuesday's Be Ready, Stay Connected broadcast. And joining us in the studio is Battalion Chief Gary Johnson of the Sonoma Valley Fire District. Chief, welcome to KSVY. Welcome back to KSVY.
13: Yeah, thank you very much.
0: You're
13: for
0: not afraid
13: me again.
0: Of the microphone.
13: No.
0: He's a pro. Chief, we're talking about the unpredictability of emergencies. And from your perspective, how has wildfire preparedness changed here in Sonoma Valley since 2017?
13: Wow. That's
0: it's a lot of work,
13: question.
0: Right?
13: Yeah.
0: Take it away.
13: Yeah. So a lot's changed, obviously, since 2017. We learned a lot during the 2017 fire event. You know, in my career and all the other firefighters' careers, you know, it's always been us going to help others.
0: Yeah.
13: And this time we needed that help.
0: Yeah, that was an interesting change.
13: That was
0: what
13: big.
0: Other agencies came through during that time? A lot of them.
13: We had a lot.
0: Yeah.
13: Probably, I have a picture on the wall, probably over 100 different organizations came to help, you know, the valley.
0: Yeah.
13: We should acknowledge that. You know, a big one was obviously the evacuations. You know, it's a staged evacuation. Now everybody should know their evacuation zone, which you can go to know your evacuation zone, just Google it and it'll bring you to the
0: sheriff's. We're bringing Karen through from Sonoma County Emergency. And I told Steve, you better know your zone, man.
2: Yeah, I was embarrassed to say I didn't know my zone. I'm going to have to go home and look it up.
0: That's right, everybody. So if you don't know your zone, listeners, we're going to talk about that later on the show. Because this is, and you just heard it from Chief, this is a very important part. It's simple, but it shouldn't be overlooked.
13: Yep. And then, you know what evacuation means. So, you know, evacuation warning versus evacuation order or an emergency order, knowing that. And, you know, with that staged approach is if it's an evacuation order for that one zone, we usually put the next couple zones in a warning phase. Well, that warning phase is for you to start activating either your emergency plan. Mm-hmm. So having either get going now or wait until that order comes, that's up to you. But
0: probably have the car running.
13: Have a car running, have whatever emergency supplies you need to leave ready to go. And, you know, with that, it's that staged approach. And, you know, in the county, we saw that after in the 2019 and 2020 fires in Larkfield, you know, once we got those zones evacuated, we could actually go to work. 2017, it was life safety, which is our number one priority.
0: Right.
13: So we really didn't do actual firefighting, putting out the fire, until probably hour 10, hour 12, because our priority was getting people out of danger. So knocking on doors, going up driveways, you know, telling people to get out, or getting 911 calls from our dispatch center saying, hey, people reported trapped behind a tree or on this road. And now we have to go until we go and physically check that area. That's our priority. Mm-hmm. So getting people out in a hurry is huge for us, because then we can focus on that other aspect of our job of, you know, dealing with that emergency.
0: What are some of the biggest risks? Oops, sorry. What are some of the biggest risks residents tend to underestimate?
13: The biggest risk is just, I mean, we're talking about preparedness, right? Mm-hmm. So, you know, knowing your own risk for where you live. Are you in the wildland environment where there's a threat of wildfire coming to your house? Or are you in the low-level areas? Now we're dealing with potential El Nino, historic El Nino this winter. You know, are you in a floodplain? Mm-hmm. Have you flooded before? Where's your biggest threat on your property of that flood event? You know, Department of Emergency Management partnered with us. We already have piles of sand and sandbags available to the public on our Felder Road property on Arnold Drive. Free. Go there, fill your own bags, get them in place now. Why wait? Mm-hmm. You know, the city, once we get a little closer to more storms, they're going to have their, usually at Depot Park in the parking lot, they'll have the sand there available to the residents. So prepare now and just know your risk for your area. Another example is today. You know, the potential for power safety shutoffs are going to go into effect probably tomorrow night in some areas in the valley.
0: Yeah.
13: And just coming into the studio just now, the winds have already picked up quite a bit.
0: I noticed them on the way in this morning. Yeah. Those PSPS is looking at Wednesday through Saturday, through the 17th. And you both Sonoma and Napa counties are included in this warning zone. So through exact neighborhoods depend on the high risk fire threat tiers 2 and 3.
13: That's a PG&E thing.
0: Yeah. Okay. So. Got it. So Steve, you had
2: well, I'm just going to say, you're talking about preparing for evacuation. I've had two occasions when we were, one where we were prepared to evacuate and the second where we actually did in about 2 weeks after I took the job at the racetrack. I was still living in Oakland and the Oakland Hills fire hit and we were up in the fire zone. We had the luxury of having the time to take our two cars, you know, what are the personal mementos, what are the important papers, you know, and we sat up all night taking turns watching TV, you know, the other watching our 3-year-old son. As it turned out, they finally stopped the fire about a mile from our house, and we never had a chance to go, but we had to make those decisions. Unfortunately, we had the luxury of making the decisions of what's important and what do we take with us. But if we'd had to rush out, we never would have had been prepared. And similarly, in 2017, the fires hit. we packed up the car, the paintings, the things that you couldn't. And it was Sunday night. We drove out, and then the evacuation warning was reduced in Sonoma Valley. So we went back home, hung all the paintings again, put all of our stuff away, and about a half hour later, the evacuation order came
13: again.
2: Back again, took all the paintings off, put all our stuff back in the car, and took off, and you know we weren't able to come back to our house for a week. Mm-hmm. Even having learned that lesson from the Oakland fire, we really hadn't prepared ourselves properly and had to make those decisions on the spot of what do we take with us. And mm-hmm. so making those decisions now, having your go bag ready, knowing what the important things are that you can't replace is really critical.
13: Yeah. And, you know, obviously the wildfire has brought that really to light, but, you know, the same thing can happen this winter during the floods. We could evacuate areas and you might not be coming back until the water recedes. So, you know, it's a lot of people focus on just wildfire season, but like you guys were talking about on the radio is all disasters, right? All hazard environment disasters, earthquakes, floods.
2: Well, look what's happened in Los Angeles in the last couple of days.
13: Yeah, exactly. Yeah,
0: with Vegas had yeah. you know their street the strip. You know, it was a river.
13: Yep.
0: This last weekend, we opened the show saying we have to acknowledge there is this climate dynamic now where a lot of the patterns that were predictable are not. When we talk about climate change or global warming, what we might have is just erratically hot temperatures, strange cold. Mm-hmm. Heavy rains, then all of a sudden we're arid as can be when mm-hmm. we're supposed to be, you know. So this type of dynamism makes planning more difficult, mm-hmm. but it does emphasize be ready,
13: yeah.
0: you know, be
13: yeah.
0: prepared because it's that unpredictable out here right
13: yep.
0: now.
13: And then having that big family communication plan. Mm-hmm. So kids are at school, parents are at work, out of the area, work out of the area. You know, if there's an evacuation order, you're not coming back home. So where are you going to meet up?
0: Right.
13: Are the phone lines down?
0: Right.
13: Where is your meeting location? Is it going to be the Walmart parking lot in Roanoke Park? Mm-hmm. Is it going to be our meetup spot? Or are we going to call Great Aunt in Minnesota to say, hey, I'm safe and this is where I'm planning on going. If anybody else calls, let them know that's where I am.
0: Right.
13: You know, having that communication plan is another huge aspect of not only evacuation but any disaster type event.
0: If folks are feeling overwhelmed as we start to talk about this, because there's kind of a lot of stuff piling up on this checklist, mm-hmm. we're going to talk with Karen later, who is from she is the communications director for the Sonoma County Emergency Management. Their website, as you probably know, is stocked full of resources and kind of a 1, 2, 3, you know, mm-hmm. a list of how to build these communication plans, how to build your go bag for the quick getaway, for the long stay. Mm-hmm. So, and even finding out that zone, we have all the tools for you. We're going to talk more about those later, for sure. As you've been talking about flooding, I'm just wondering, and especially after Governor Newsom recently said, hey, this El Nino thing is going to be real. Mm-hmm. It's going to be wet. What's the talk at Sonoma Valley Fire that, I mean, in your analysis and the different agencies, what's the conversation like there about this El Nino event? Any more than that?
13: Right now, not so much. Mm-hmm. We kind of have to wait and see
0: we
13: what the weather
0: time.
13: Shows.
0: Yeah, yeah.
13: But a little bit of planning. I mean, we have actually a countywide urban search and rescue event going on at Lake Sonoma today uh-huh. with multiple agencies up there training, you know, with boats and drones and all kinds of stuff. Mm-hmm. For potentially the El Nino event.
0: If people get cut off and separated. Yeah, and
13: get cut off and separated. Yeah. You know, the last time I can remember here in the valley was the 2005 floods that really impacted the east side of town. Mm-hmm. You know, we were, you know, sump pumping out a lot of water out of people's basements and first floors of their houses and, you know, the river down Broadway in front of the high school.
2: A river down Old Winery Road, which, yeah. you know, I was very, yeah. very close to.
13: Yeah. So all those local events, you know, we have that intel of where our problem areas are in the valley, and we'll be watching those areas and, you know, just, again, trying to prepare, you know, putting the sand station already in place now so people can prepare now. That's kind of like our first stage to get ready. Really, this is our job, so we're always prepared. So there shouldn't be anything that should catch us off guard.
0: I hope not, because if you guys get surprised, then we're all
13: yeah, yeah. But
0: unexpected is one thing. Totally surprised by a new scenario would be another.
2: Yes, yeah. And just a quick segue back to communications. Mm-hmm. KSVY will be on the air, and the garbage that shows up on social media that tells you what's going on is not where you should go, because there's so much misinformation, a lot of it not intentional, some of it intentional. Mm-hmm. And so the importance of tuning in, KSVY is generator powered. We will be on the air. And if you don't have a radio in your home, a battery operated radio, guess what?
0: Yes.
2: We have one right here. And I have to give a shout out to actually my cousin Amelia, who moved to Sonoma, moved into her home. Her moving van showed up 2 days after the Tubbs fire began. And we went by, you couldn't see across the street, the smoke was so bad. But Amelia just made a $250 donation on the air, and she's going to have a radio in her husband's hands tomorrow that I will personally deliver.
0: That's beautiful. Yeah. Thanks so much. You can go to ksvy.org to make your donation. Of course, Steve and I and the rest of the crew are going to be here for the rest of the day. 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Yeah. With a flashlight as well.
13: Yeah, I mean, the radio is huge for us, too, because that's an easy route for us to communicate to a large audience quickly. So, you know, if that could be a hazardous material spill that we tell everybody to stay inside, close their windows and doors, we can get that message out right away. It could be evacuation routes. Hey, don't use this road. Go the other way is what emergency responders are telling us, blah, blah, blah, blah, blah. But radio's a big player in all of this, getting that message out, not only on social media channels, but, you know, using those social media channels, following the actual sites, Department of Emergency Management, City of Sonoma's social media pages, our Sonoma Valley Fire Instagram and Facebook pages. 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
2: If you hear it on KSVY, we're getting it from a reliable source.
13: Yes.
2: And that's what's so important about having a community radio station that's available to you 24 hours a day.
0: And it's a little different, too, when, you know, a few times today, Jennifer and Mike Thompson both talked about press from outside the community sort of coming in to cover the story. Their, if it leads, it bleeds kind of approach, maybe, versus really telling the story for the community. Our community journalism, if we can say, it's straight from the horse's mouth. You know, mm-hmm. I mean, we're sitting here with the chief, you know, we're sitting here with a homeowner here in town. We're in the community, we're embedded in it. And in fact, the voices of the Valley are made up by all of you who participate and support in this community radio. So there's an authenticity to what we do here at community radio that I think you can't get anywhere else. Because it's homegrown right here.
2: And talking about just local TV, not to dump on our media cousins, but in both the Oakland Hills fire and the Sonoma fires, when we turned the TV, the local news, the trucks were running everywhere, the cameras running everywhere, 90% of what they were putting on the air was wrong.
13: Yeah.
2: Because they were just trying to get something on the air, get the quick hit,
0: right.
2: get the eyes, the sensational pictures on the air. Mm-hmm. They weren't doing their homework, and we got fed so much bad information. Mm-hmm. But KSVY is going to be getting it from the source.
13: Yeah, and it's our local relationships.
0: Exactly.
13: I've known Steve for a long time when we used to have the ambulance contract at the raceway, and we still help out at those events down there at the raceway. And so
0: we're co-creating what we call community media, and that's really the difference. And we appreciate you being so accessible to us, Chief, coming over. I want to make sure we beat the drum before we let you escape. You have an important open house coming up on the 18th, right?
13: Yep. This Sunday.
0: Tell us about it.
13: At Sonoma Station 1, they're on 2nd Street West, from 10 to 1. We'll have our open house, kids events going on, information. You can come and meet Coda, our therapy dog. And
0: isn't there a little mini robot too?
13: There's our Freddy the fire truck.
0: Yes,
13: will be in action.
0: Cool.
13: He's been busy this month with our school prevention program.
0: Kids at heart will love it.
13: Yeah, and then old time fire engine rides around the plaza. So come on down and
0: But I imagine
13: check it out.
0: They could, people can also learn, you know, I was going to ask you, you know, what are the three things this week to improve their wildfire readiness? It's probably a longer convo than we have, but they could learn more about their go bag, their evacuation zone, all that on Sunday.
13: Yep. We can talk anything about that. We'll have a little booth set up about prevention, preparedness.
2: But nobody gets to slide down the pole, right?
13: Nobody goes down the pole.
2: I told a story. Yeah. I won't tell the full story, but there was many years ago a disastrous occasion when Santa went down the pole.
13: Santa had a safety unfortunate first accident.
2: Yeah, well, Santa was wearing silk gloves, and you should not have been.
0: Zoom down that pole.
13: Yeah.
0: So again, folks, if you know, there's a lot of information today. We're really packing this three-hour program, and we're talking earthquakes. We're talking wildfire prevention. We're talking before, during, and after events. If you're feeling a little overwhelmed, don't worry. Number one, all of this will be archived, and I'm going to rebroadcast some of it on Thursday, and it'll all be accessible to listen to at your leisure, even after this live broadcast. But number two, you can head over to Station 1 this Sunday. What time does it start again, Chief?
13: 10 o'clock.
0: 10 o'clock. And there'll be information there. So at your leisure, you can talk with Chief and all of his guys and gals over there, and they can help you make your plan.
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0: 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I am your host, Ronnie Joe Grooms, here every Thursday on the Baby Friday, Thirsty Thursday edition of the KSBY Morning Show. Happy to be with you. Always an honor to be here in the seat. We're continuing our special replay of Tuesday's Be Ready, Stay Connected broadcast. And one of the most important questions we can ask about emergency preparedness is pretty simple. When something happens, how will you know? How will you receive an alert? How will you know whether your neighborhood is under an evacuation warning or an evacuation order? And where do you go for reliable, up-to-date information? Our next guest is Karen Hancock from the Sonoma County Department of Emergency Management. She's the public information officer there. Steve and I talked with Karen about emergency notifications, evacuation information, and the tools Sonoma County residents should know about before the next emergency. One resource everyone should become familiar with is socoemergency.org. It's an important part of staying informed and prepared here in Sonoma County. Here's our conversation with Karen. Where do you go for official emergency information to get prepared? How do you know when to evacuate? What should you have set up on your phone? What happens if your phone doesn't work, etc.? Joining us is Karen Hancock. She is the public information officer for the Sonoma County Department of Emergency Management. I don't know if it our first time to our airwaves?
10: It is.
0: First time to our airwaves. Welcome, Karen, to KSBY.
10: Thank you.
0: We really
10: so
0: appreciate
10: much.
0: It. And in studio. I gave her the Zoom option and she said, well, I'll come to the studio. And I said, we always love you in studio more. So thanks for coming down to joining us.
10: Absolutely. I like those in-person connections because I know we're going to talk about community connections. I'm so important. So face-to-face when I can. Thank you for having me.
0: Well, since it's your first time, what got you into emergency management work? What's your pathway? Just a little bit. She looked at me like, you didn't tell me we were going to do a biography, but tell me a little bit
2: when
0: about...
2: When I was 7 years old. Yeah.
14: Well, there is a long history here. But thank you for asking. So actually, I started out in my public safety career back in 2002. I went to police academy and I became a state park peace officer ranger. I'm born and raised here in Sonoma County, but I love the outdoors. We've got beautiful landscapes and geography here, and it's always been close to home for me. So it started way back when there.
2: And where did you work? Where did you start?
14: I actually was first assigned down to the Salton Sea, Colorado desert area, way down.
2: I know it well. We have friends who live in Borrego Springs.
14: Absolutely. So I covered Anza Borrego was one of the parks that I covered. Absolutely beautiful.
2: One of the most beautiful places on earth.
14: Absolutely.
2: Don't tell anybody.
14: No, it's a secret. and then after working down there for several years, I had the opportunity to come back and actually the ranger that handed me the application worked.

0: here to support our local operational area and our community. That means that we work very closely with our county partners and county different county departments. We work closely with our public safety agencies. We work closely with our nonprofits at kind of the agency type level to help support their needs. So when we do have a flood or a fire and additional resources are coming in, we help coordinate all that and kind of are the liaison between state resources and getting things out into the field here in our county. We also have our community preparedness division, where that's really for our community members to help get them prepared before, during, and after, a disaster.
1: Sonoma County, SoCoEmergency.org. That's the website I want everybody to find, to bookmark.
2: And we will put it on our website.
1: We will share it out. Yep. The social media I've shared the last couple of days in preparation for today's special broadcast. I've been tagging it there. So if you follow us on Facebook or IG, I know I've shared out that link a lot, but we'll keep beating the drum. Because when it comes to preparedness, this is a great place to start. When Karen was coming on before we went on the air, I said, I feel like we might be overwhelming some folks, because I know Steve and I are kind of going, we're shaking. We were Michael was saying, he was feeling a little PTSD today. You know, he's feeling a little anxiety from the winds and it's eerily familiar. You know, when we hear these winds and it's this dry, people might be feeling overwhelmed because we're saying, hey, you need a comms plan. Hey, you need to know these things to do right when the earthquake happens, and you need to have this in your bag. Okay, everyone inhale, exhale, relax. Karen's got you. Sonoma Emergency, SoCoEmergency.org has got you. They've broke it down for you step by step on this website. Give them a little tour on the radio right now of your website, Karen.
0: Yeah, so when you first go to SoCoEmergency.org, you'll come to our landing page. On that landing page, you'll see three boxes: green, red, blue. Okay.
1: So smart. Guys, whoever designed it, I just love this. I should give a shout out to Nancy, Nancy, who is, what's her official title?
0: Dr. Nancy Brown.
1: Yeah, doctor.
0: She is our community preparedness division manager.
1: I've interviewed her several times. She's so sharp. I know that she's been instrumental in this, but I can see why you guys are birds of a feather. So sorry to interrupt. Blue, red, and green boxes on the homepage.
0: Yes. So blue is get ready. Red is for emergencies, and green is for recovery. So before, during, and after. When you click into each of those boxes, it'll take you to a plethora of resources and tips. Inside of each of those, you'll find icons for the different hazards that we have here in Sonoma County. Flood, earthquake, fire, landslide, power shutoffs.
2: Is there a button for alien invasion?
0: No alien invasion, okay. No zombies. Coming soon, El Nino, though, okay?
1: Right, yeah. Right.
0: So that'll be up there soon, too. Mm-hmm. So in each of those sections, there really are resources for community members and for businesses to get the resources and information that they need before, during, and after. And, you know, I know it can be overwhelming for sure, like we were just talking about. But in here, we have a lot of steps that you can take one at a time.
1: Right.
0: Baby steps, right? One small step can lead to giant leaps later. So taking one of those steps, let's say for today, we're knowing that we're in a PSPS type of situation coming up this week.
1: What does that stand for people?
0: Public Safety Power Shutoff.
1: Thank you.
0: It's PG&E's program.
1: And we have one running till Saturday night right now in Napa and Sonoma counties. 22 counties are under this watch for the next 4 days.
0: Correct. Mm-hmm. And we're anticipating, it's forecasted for mostly our eastern portions of the county at higher elevations, impacting right now, forecasted at about 1,700 to 1,800 customers. Mm-hmm. So in a day like today, of course we want preparedness all year long. Mm-hmm. Prepare everybody, do little steps all year long. But for a day like today, just driving over here from Santa Rosa, like we were saying, yes, the leaves are swirling in the air. So go to your home, step outside of your front door, and look to see where those leaves are settling. Where are those little wind eddies settling in up against your home? Those are the leaves that you want to scoop up, get them into the
1: you know, compost bin.
0: Compost bin, and clear those areas away from your home. We talked, you know, a little bit about defensible space and that zone zero. So clearing those areas. So that's one little step. Just pick them up with your hands, nothing big. And now your home's a little bit safer there. Taking those smaller steps,

0: walk around your house now and start looking. So little things like that can make a big difference. And those tips are on our website.
1: And that's, we're going to always keep beating the drum for this, because we were talking about how great we as human beings, we come together when there's an emergency, but we have that tendency to kind of fall asleep a little bit, you know, and kind of get comfortable and go back to our day-to-day lives and all of the demands of life and joys of life that can pull us away from having to thinking about something as bummer as a huge disaster to deal with. But what alert systems should Sonoma County residents be signed up for?
0: There are several, and we want people to have redundant systems at many different levels, okay? So the main alert systems that we have, the county has what we call SoCo Alert. That is the county's mass notification system. That will go out to areas. It can be geo-targeted to certain areas, certain neighborhoods, certain geographic locations.
1: So you don't panic people who don't need the alert.
0: Correct. Right. Mm-hmm. And it is reserved for when there is a threat to life and property, and we need the community to take an action. Mm-hmm. So you won't receive a SoCo alert for a traffic advisory or road closures. It is when there's a threat to life and property, and we need you to take an action. That's SoCo Alert, the county's mass notification system. And you can sign up for SoCo Alert at SoCoAlert.org, as well as a link from SoCoEmergency.org, our website there. Now, the next ones that are important to know, it depends on kind of where you live, because some of the cities that we have here use other systems for their city jurisdiction, such as Nixle or Civic Ready. Those are the other two populars. Most people know Nixle from the Sonoma County Sheriff's Office, who will send out a Nixle when there's law enforcement activity, and there's
2: Or
0: someone's lost, pushing out situational awareness information. Okay, the city of Santa Rosa has Civic Ready. They just pushed out a silver alert yesterday for a missing elderly lady who was found.
2: So SoCo Alert is not an app.
0: Correct.
2: It's something you sign up for on a website.
0: Yeah, it is. It is not an app. It is an opt-in, but we also have information from utility bills and such. But we tell people to please check their profile, because a lot of times we change addresses. We have multiple addresses. Our phone numbers change. Now we know, you know, less and less landlines. People have cell phones. Cell phone numbers change. And with SoCo Alert, you can receive a phone call to your cell phone or a landline. Mm-hmm. You can receive an email, and you can receive a text message as well.
1: Great. So SoCo Alert, Nixle, Civic Ready. What else?
0: So other redundant systems that we would like you to have, having a NOAA weather radio to receive NOAA weather alerts. And I see one here in the studio, a nice little red one.
1: Yes, we will go ahead and take this moment to remind folks that if you donate $250 or more to our Ready, Set, Radio, Keep Local Community Radio Loud and Local $50,000 goal, we will send you one of these beautiful FM, AM, solar-powered, hand-cranked, with a flashlight, emergency radios, and it has NOAA as well. And you were going to say, Steve?
2: And I want to thank Denise Ewings, who our board member Margarita just dropped off a check for Denise.
1: Oh, nice.
2: So, yes. Denise, a radio will be winging its way to you.
1: And we should say what we decided to do is try to put 100 radios into 100 homes here in the Valley. We have 100 radios, but they're going fast.
2: They are flying out the door. We've sent a bunch out today.
1: So please go to ksby.org. And we'll get you one of those radios, and we really appreciate you mentioned that. You know, and Steve confessed two things today. One, he did not have a radio back in the day.
2: I was on the air promoting the fact that you need a battery-operated radio, and then all of a sudden I said, hey, I don't have a battery-operated. So, and I think a lot of us, if we think about it, sure, I've got a radio. It's plugged in the wall. When the power goes out, you don't have a radio unless you want to go sit in your car.
0: Yep. Mm-hmm.
2: So this is a nice little unit. You could slip it in your pocket. You slip it in your purse. But it's got solar power. It's got a hand crank if you aren't able to plug in the USB and keep it charged up. It's got a flashlight. It's a very handy little unit.
1: And it has that that NOAA piece, the N-O-A-A piece that Karen just mentioned, which is, why is that important?
0: That is
1: why is it different from the FMAM piece?
0: Yeah, it's really, really important because that's that way we know those radios with that designation on there are going to be receiving the NOAA signal through that frequency, right? And NOAA will send out from like the National Weather Service and like marine conditions. A lot of people kind of, you know, relate that to marine conditions, but we'll send out a weather alert directly through there. And we have a partnership with them where we can actually send our alerts through there too as another way, another system. So it is really important to make sure it has that public alert or NOAA advisory on there.
2: So question, it sounds like you're still working on your alien invasion prep.
0: Yes.
2: So we'll set that one aside. But we have basically three different kinds of disasters that we face here in the Valley. One is fire, one is earthquake, one is flood. Earthquake can happen any time of year. Fire, there tends to be a season. Flooding, there tends to be a season. There's probably some specific things you do to prepare for each of those individual potential disasters. But taking it just to the generic preparation to make sure that whatever hits, because it all could hit tomorrow, what are the basic things, whether it's a to-go bag, the things that you have ready to preserve because you have to evacuate? If you take all of those and lump them into one, what are the basic things that people need to do to prepare?
0: That's a great, great question. First off, have a plan. Speak to your family. Reach out to your loved ones. Have a plan with your family of what am I going to do if we have to evacuate? What are we going to do if we're going to stay here? Who is outside of our area that can maintain communications so that if I can't reach because maybe cell services are down here or power and landlines and such are down, who can I reach outside of the area that we can both reach to and maybe share that information for us? So making a plan, a family plan, having a go bag and a stay-at-home kit too. So a shelter-in-place kit and a go bag. Go bag, have that ready with the essential supplies that you're going to need just to get you to somewhere safe. It doesn't have to be your suitcases filled with tons and tons of clothes or too heavy for you to lift.
1: Good
0: Remember,
1: point.
0: This is something just to get you to that next place so that you can be okay for the next several hours until we can formulate another plan to get you, you know, somewhere that has more resources. Okay. A stay-at-home kit, because in case we do have to shelter in place, it may be for a gas leak too, not necessarily just an earthquake, but that's most likely it'll be for an earthquake. So we want you to have, you know, several days worth, minimum 72 hours. We would love for you to have a week's worth of food and necessities there for you to be able to be okay at home. So you don't have to go out to the store. You don't need to go out and get batteries and such for your items at home.
2: I have a question for you.
0: We
2: have a bunch of plastic gallon jugs of water that we have there available for us for just an emergency. That water's been there 6 or 8 months. You can see it's already evaporating. I'm concerned that that water may not be good. How often, if you have a store of water that you're keeping in plastic jugs, should you be rotating and replacing it?
0: Rotate it around often. We know, you know, we've heard of plastics and the breakdown into water, especially if the plastic bottles are
1: warming
0: and exposed to heat. So rotate it. Now, if it's drinking water, more often. If it's water that you are keeping around to maybe
1: flush a toilet,
0: you know, and keep things kind of going at home to wash dishes, wash hands, you know, that kind of thing. A little bit different. But water, keep rotating it. Some people will go to Costco, let's say Costco, buy a case of water, just get a case of water, right? And then keep it for a month. And then when I'm ready to go and get another one, I'm going to rotate it out and put those in my fridge or use those. I mean,
2: About once a month is probably a good
0: rule. Once a month. That's what I feel comfortable with. Yeah. I mean, of course, I want to promote, you know, sustainable, you know, no plastic bottles if we can.
1: Yeah.
0: But for emergency situations, you know, we have to have those. But rotate them around and use them up.
2: And frankly, you know, I'd like to stay away from plastics too. But if you go in a Safeway, 24-bottle case of generic water is really inexpensive. Safeway or any of our local grocery stores. So that's not a, other than remembering to do it and lugging it into the house, it's not a real onerous
0: thing
2: to have to worry about.
0: You know, and if a case of water is too much for you, what I've done is I've donated it to sports teams that I knew would be using it out on the soccer field to the kiddos, right, or such, and then rotate my new one in. So.
1: And that all feeds into preparedness, And, you know, this is that prepared phase. I want to remind folks, socoemergency.org is the website. If you click on that blue box with the get ready check mark on it, disasters happen, be prepared. And this is, I'm going to read everything that's on that page. Sign up for alerts, know your zone, make a plan, which we've been talking about, build a kit, which Steve was digging into. Prepare for the potential hazards and threats, the variety that Steve and Karen have been talking about. Neighborhood programs is on there as well. We're talking about how you need to know who's in your neighborhood, how you can help each other. Is there a doctor in the hood? You know, official sources of information, which is where I want to go to next. There's also a tab for events and exercises like the Great Shakeout that's going down this Thursday. We talked about earlier in the show. There are preparedness videos. If you're someone who would like to watch a video and learn about these procedures, they're there. Access and functional needs, because not everyone can just get up and go. A lot of times our broadcast and our state of mind is for able-bodied people. We're not all able-bodied. We've got littles, and we have our elderlings as well, and people who have different challenges. Also, thinking about your workplace. You know, sometimes we have our plan at home, but did your workplace get together and talk about a plan? Because most of us are going to be at work when it goes down. You know,
2: when I'm at work, I'm here on the air telling you what's happening with emergencies.
1: And we might have it.
2: Playing a little music, maybe.
1: Right. Community preparedness messaging resources, too. So that's all on just the blue box. We didn't even get to the other two boxes.
2: And before we get to that, can you stay with us a little longer?
0: I can stay with you a little longer. Yeah. There's a lot of information there.
2: We're going to take a quick break, and we'll be back with Karen Hancock, who is working hard every day to keep us safe. 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
1: Now for our final conversation from Tuesday's Emergency Preparedness Special, we're shifting from wildfire to something else Californians have to live with, earthquakes. Today is Thursday, October 15th, and that means it's Great California Shakeout Day. At 10:15 this morning, millions of people will have the opportunity to practice what to do when the ground starts shaking. And right here on KSPY, we're going to participate too. Our next guest is Mark Benthian, one of the leading organizers of the Great Shakeout Earthquake Preparedness Movement. Steve and I talked with Mark about earthquake safety, early warning systems, and why actually practicing the response is so important. You probably know the words, drop, cover, hold on. But when was the last time you actually practiced them? Well, you're going to have an opportunity this morning. Here's our conversation with Mark Benthion from Tuesday's Be Ready, Stay Connected special. We've been talking about disasters from the national perspective, but now we're going to get to things right down to the ground, literally down to the ground is where we're heading. Because while we can sometimes see a storm coming or track dangerous fire conditions, the thing that makes me shake is earthquakes. They don't give us much warning. And this Thursday, October 15th, is at precisely 10:15 a.m., Californians are invited to participate in the Great California Shakeout. It's a statewide opportunity to practice what to do when the earth starts moving. Joining us is Mark Benthion. He is a longtime earthquake preparedness leader and one of the people behind the Great Shakeout. I couldn't be more excited and happy to welcome to these airwaves. Mark, welcome to KSVY and our special broadcast today.
11: Hi, good morning. Great to be here.
1: Absolutely. Now, the Shakeout has become an enormous annual event. How did it begin? What are you hoping people take away from it this Thursday?
11: Well, from its origins back in 2008 in Southern California, when it got started because there was a group of scientists and many other experts that created a scenario by studying what might happen if a large magnitude 7.8 earthquake were to happen on the southern San Andreas Fault, something which hasn't happened on that section since about 1680, compared to in Northern California, of course, the 1906 San Francisco earthquake was also on the San Andreas and similar size earthquake. And so this scenario was developed called the Shakeout Scenario. And we came together and our partners in the Earthquake Country Alliance to say, how do we get people to engage with this information and to participate in what was going to be an emergency manager exercise, but how do we create that, create it in such a way that schools and businesses and nonprofit organizations and households can also practice what they would do in the event of such an earthquake. And it was meant as a one-time event. And we had like 5.4 million people participate across Southern California. And then we started getting questions about, oh, what's the date for next year? And we want to do it in Northern California, too. Mm. And we kind of had to get our minds around to kind of continue what was quite a large lift to in the first year. But yeah, it went statewide in 2009. And then we also started getting requests from other states, even U.S. territories, other countries, to where it's become what it is now, which is really an international activity with more than 60 countries having participants each year and every U.S. state and territory involved. We'll have over maybe 18.5 million, 19 million people across the U.S. and over 10.6 million in California. It's the largest state with people participating. Of course, we're the largest state by population and the state with the highest degree of earthquake risk.
1: That kind of brings me to my next question. You know, we talk a lot about wildfire preparedness here in Sonoma Valley, but how concerned should we be about earthquakes in the North Bay?
11: It'd be right up there yeah. to say which one will happen first is, mm-hmm. Maybe the wildfires do happen, unfortunately, more frequently, but large earthquakes can happen at any time. We do not have any notice ahead of them starting that they'll occur. The earthquake scientists really talk about earthquake forecasting, kind of like climate forecasting, long-term forecast, 30-year time frames. But that doesn't mean that the earthquakes won't happen today. Mm-hmm. And of course, we have earthquakes all the time, small ones. There have been earthquakes. Probably the largest in recent times in your area was the 2014 Napa earthquake. Mm-hmm. That was in the middle of the night.
2: 3 a.m.
11: Larger earthquakes, too.
2: Yeah. I was about 2 miles from the epicenter when that one.
1: Shake you pretty good.
2: Lights falling over, plates falling off the shelves. I mean, it was one of the scariest. And my family was away, so I was home by myself. It was a very, very scary moment.
1: I could imagine. What's the single most important thing to do in those first seconds of a shake, Mark?
11: So the guidance that's been really the official guidance for many years of what to do to protect yourself during earthquake shaking is what we call drop, cover, and hold on. This means to get down low so you're not knocked to the ground by the strong shaking, to protect your head and neck with your arms and hands immediately. But if you can crawl to get under a sturdy desk or table, that provides additional shelter for you, and then hold on to it during the shaking. The idea here is that mostly what we're concerned about are things in our, in the spaces where we are, in our home, our workplace, schools, et cetera, those items falling or being thrown. There's really nothing too heavy that can't be thrown by an earthquake. Mm-hmm. So I'm talking pianos and filing cabinets, all sorts of things that, remember, the earth all around is being shaken up and down, so all of our belongings are just can be tossed.
2: Well, I'm always at risk that my wife is going to throw something at me, so this just doubles the whole the scary scenario that I've got to live with.
1: Mark, did you have a – what brought you to the Great Shake? And your own – did you experience an earthquake, or what was your kind of doorway into this work and your heartfelt concern about
11: it? Sure. Let me just add one last thing to what I was saying,
1: yes,
11: if you don't
1: please.
11: Mind.
1: And, no,
11: and
1: please.
11: This guidance also is adapted for people.

0: All right, Sonoma Valley, your ballot is here. Election day is coming, and it's time to get in the game.
1: All active, registered California voters have been mailed a ballot for the November 3rd general election. Fill it out, seal it up, sign that return envelope, and get it on its way.
0: Mail it early, take it to an official ballot drop box, or vote in person on or before election day. 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
1: Voting is one of those moments when every one of us gets a say in what comes next.
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0: Hey, everybody, Ronnie Joe Grooms cutting back in. I hope you enjoyed that rebroadcast of those special interviews that we had on Tuesday for our Ready, Set, Radio campaign and that Be Ready, Stay Connected special that I did with Steve, 3 hours there. And we got a little cut at the top of the hour, so I just wanted to jump back. That was the end of that special edition. Now, we spent that morning revisiting some of the important conversations Steve Page and I had on Tuesday, Be Ready, Stay Connected, Emergency Preparedness broadcast. Thanks to Congressman Mike Thompson, Jennifer Gray Thompson, Battalion Chief Gary Johnson, Karen Hancock as well. All of them were great and really appreciated them being on. Now, at 10:15 a.m. this morning, KSVY is actually going to participate in the Great California Shakeout. And you're invited to join us wherever you're listening. So it's going to be wild because there's four of us in the studio, and I can't wait to see them under the desk. It's going to be really a lot of fun. Drop, cover, hold on. That's what we're going to be talking about. It's all about you at the top of the hour with Kate Bruno. It's going to be a fun show. We got two very special guests, including Ben Mallett, right here in the studio. So come on back. More radio right after this.
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0: Oh, yes. Well, well, well. Hello and welcome, everybody. Listener-supported radio, KSBY 91.3, your Voices of the Valley. My name is Kate Bruno, and I have a little show called It's All About You. Every Thursday, I either have a new guest, a returning guest, a theme, you know, something crazy. You never know what's going to happen. So today is an extra special. This is going to be It's All About You on steroids today, because not only do I have Ben Mallett from Sonoma Valley Fire here, it is also I'm going to bring you in a little early here, Ronnie. Hey. So how's it going? This is Ronnie here as well. It's kind of a special show. We're doing a few things today.
1: Yeah, well, Kate, thanks for, you know, letting me jump on. Every Thursday I'm on the morning show before Kate's show. And if you were listening today, I replayed some special interviews that we had for a special broadcast that we did on Tuesday. All part of our Ready, Set, Radio end-of-year campaign. It was Be Ready and Stay Connected. Mm-hmm. And we've been talking a lot of emergency preparedness. Last month was Wildfire Preparedness Month. This month, it's all about earthquakes as well as cybersecurity. And now we also had this really fun message from our governor. Hey, El Nino's coming. It's going to be wet as hell this winter. And of course, you know, radio is going to be a part of that. We literally were here in the studio. We were four. Now we're three on the microphone. Yeah. Mm-hmm. Because when you have Sonoma Valley Fire on the microphone, things go bing and they're out the door. And that actually happened, everybody. We'll report on anything we learn. And then on top of it, it's the great shakeout today. This is a worldwide, worldwide, but certainly statewide earthquake drill that is going down at 10:15 a.m. It's called the Great Shakeout. Mm-hmm. We are actually going to participate in this, everybody.
0: Yes,
1: so,
0: we are.
1: So this is only a drill.
0: Yes, at 10:15. So we're queuing that up for you. So get ready, maybe if you want to do a little stretching.
1: Yes, because there's a particular ask that the drill has. You know, one, you take a moment and you look around what might fall, you know, down, you know, onto you, and you think, well, that's never going to fall. No, whole refrigerators get thrown across rooms and big quakes, things, big cabinets that feel like they're weighted and would never move, they go sliding down the street, I'm being a little bit facetious, but actually, no, earthquakes, if you've ever been in a larger one, will rearrange the living room, to say the very least.
2: Yeah, things can get thrown around.
1: Yeah.
2: Pretty good.
1: Yeah. Absolutely. So, but then it's about putting yourself in initial safety until the big shaking stops. This drill we're going to play at 10:15 a.m. really walks through that. Community radio, I learned in those interviews on Tuesday, was there for people in ways when your more typical and reliable telecommunications go down. FM radio has resilience that some of these other systems don't. And so the stories were really inspiring. Over the next 3 months, our Ready, Set, Radio programs, just talking about the different value that community radio brings. And emergency preparedness is the fundamental, kind of value that we realize we are an official emergency communications hub. We're a part of the plan. And that people are going to be counting on us. We're hearing sirens go by right now. Mm-hmm. None of this. Kate and I did not write this.
0: We did not make this.
1: This is all happening in real time. And I got goosebumps when I heard the sirens.
0: 10:08 on a Thursday.
1: Yeah. If this emergency is something more than that needed to be reported on, and there were details, this would all start going right into effect. Walking through the door right now,
0: our boss,
1: Bobby Taylor, knowing that we ran out the door and. Here we are. We're doing our emergency preparedness special. We've got Ben here in the studio.
2: Thank you guys for having me.
1: Yeah, volunteer firefighter.
0: And also he's here because there is an open house, so we're going to be talking about that this coming Sunday as well.
1: Yes.
0: But first and foremost, we got some breaking news.
1: Yes.
0: We got Bob with his computer.
1: He's going to look in. He'll kind of report into about it. So, but it's funny, we're talking about drilling for the earthquake 7 minutes from now. We've got an actual emergency that, pulled a firefighter out of our studios to go check on. We've got one with us who's anxiously watching his phone. He's leaning over Bob's shoulder to see what he's looking at on the little control center Bob's starting to set up now. to monitor situations with different, all these different apps. We talked about Watch Duty on Tuesday. We talked about SoCo Emergency Update, which is a really important tool that everyone who lives in Sonoma Valley should know about and be signed up for over there at SoCoEmergency.org. More sirens going by. Crazy. If you donate $250 to KSBY, we'll make sure you have an emergency radio. You know, one thing about the conversations here, everyone in this room, in this studio right now, we live here, we work here, up and down the valley, friends in our neighboring communities. When it comes to community information, it's not going to be more authentic and relevant and near to you and familiar with you than the folks that and staff, volunteers here at KSBY. Kate, one reason I recruited you is I'm all, this person knows folks, they know her, she can communicate and talk to them and move information in an authentic way, because there's that trust.
0: And my work turned into like, so the 2017 fires, sorry, Ben, we're going to get to talking about it. But during the 2017 fires, when everything went down, your cell phones weren't like quite working. It was almost like an outpost. People would come in and be like, I have four-wheel drive. Yeah. I'm experienced in handling livestock. What do you need? And everyone was like, what do you need? I'm over here. What's the information you have? Mm-hmm. And I was able to absorb that information and spread it around the old school, wild, wild west way. So radio, it's very important to have that.
1: You know, And this leads to one reason why we beat the drum like this, and you know, of course we're making an appeal for the campaign, but the reason we talk about this piece a lot is, you know, the human condition tends to let the crusts of sleep form over our eyes after the emergency. Mm-hmm. You know, during it, all of a sudden we love each other, we're all ready to share, we're all deeply connected and ready to listen, you know, but, you know, we'll get back to regular old life, you know, and suddenly fall asleep. We're here today with Ben, and this whole campaign is to just wake you up a little bit.
0: Yeah.
1: Now, we got sirens outside right now, so we're all a little bit heightened and on alert.
3: I'm going to put in my little bit because I got to run.
1: Yeah, yeah. But Ben's, Bob's jumping on right now with some information about some alerts.
3: And out. Nick's sending me in updates so he can.
1: Great.
3: It is 2150 Pearson Avenue, which is in Shaleville, which is off of Hyde Road. Coming around on the map. So that is pretty far down there. It is closer to the colony than it is to Knapper's Road. And there's an eighth acre right now. Slow rate of spread is what I saw. Live power lines down. So maybe that was the start. PG&E notified it on the way. So how does that work, Ben? If there's lines down, you can't do anything, or you do what you can?
2: Yeah, mostly we got to do what we can. I mean, obviously with that pretty big hazard there, we have to stay away from those the best that we can, but we still have another job to do and obstacle to tackle. So we'll try to get in there and get that fire
1: Regional
2: out the best
1: Captain
2: they can.
1: Evan Jacobs here already reporting on watch duty just about a minute ago. The fire is 1/8 of an acre. It's burning in light fuels at a slow rate of spread per incident command. I got a visual on the cam, lots of white smoke right now. Resources have responded to reported vegetation fire with smoke showing here on the camera on watch duty. Pretty cool that we could jump in and share that across the airwaves now. I have a strong suspicion, because this isn't our first fire that Bob and I have reported on in the last 3 months.
0: Take a deep breath.
1: These guys are going to knock this down pretty quick. The winds aren't very heavy out there today. Luckily,
3: there's no rustles right outside here, and you can see looks like a north wind.
1: Yeah, I mean the fire is not billowing straight into the sky. There is some movement there, but.
0: That's some good observation there, Ronnie.
1: Yeah,
0: I like
1: but
0: that.
1: I think we're going to be locked in. Now, it is 10:13 a.m., and if we haven't caused you enough anxiety and reminded you just how important it is...
0: You can't make this up.
1: ...for community media to be strong as a foundational and fundamental part of our emergency preparedness and communications plan, we are going to do the great shakeout here in just a couple moments. We're actually going to play... The 30-second PSA
0: ready to go.
1: From the great official Great Shakeout event that is happening statewide at 10:15 a.m. We interviewed Mark Benthian on Tuesday as part of our emergency preparedness special. He's the one who organizes it. He's a USC professor. Earthquake preparedness is what he does. there's another siren in the distance.
0: More sirens.
1: We are 30 seconds away. Everyone, please get ready for a drill, a simulation. This is the great shakeout going down very soon right here in 20 seconds. We're doing a drill, and as we're reporting live on a fire, the Pearson's fire, this is an amazingly bizarre
0: moment. The theatrics involved in this.
1: But this is life, everyone. And actually, multiple disasters can come at you. And this is KSVY coming at you with the Great Shakeout. Take it away, Kate.
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1: The Great California Shakeout. Wow. That's thegreatshakeout.org, or just use your favorite search engine to learn more about this ritual that we do every year here in the state, here in the region, because earthquake is a real potential disaster for us, and you've got to take it seriously. Wildfire. We have got sirens right now. We're all looking at a camera of it. Earthquakes, no real way to predict those. There's studies. There's trends. There's statisticians that can look at frequency and time. But the early warning systems, and maybe Ben, our expert here in the room, can talk a little bit more about it. They're just a lot more unpredictable to know when they're going to go down.
2: Yeah, I mean, when they're coming, you can't really stop them. I know around here in the valley, we do have a couple little detection abilities. We have one at our fire station up in Glen Ellen that is put there to kind of read those tectonic plates and give you a little bit of a heads up when one is coming, but it's you only have so much time.
0: It's crazy. Yeah. I've gotten a text message before, and it's like, earthquake imminent, be prepared. And it's like, whoop, a little rumble. Yeah. You're like, whoa.
1: Yeah, when they actually do get it right. Yeah, it's pretty, and it is pretty amazing.
0: Science, man. That's
1: crazy. Well,
0: thank you, Ronnie.
1: Yeah, I wanted to thank everybody for supporting KSVY and giving us a chance to not tell you about how we're a part of this. I think in the last 20 minutes, we've shown how we're showing you how we're a part of it. We're demonstrating it. This is happening in real time. We're reporting on the Pearson fire, which is active now.
0: Coming at you live.
1: While we're doing earthquake drills during our emergency preparedness special week. And we're sitting here with some of our courageous and dutiful first responders right now. Kate, great guest, great timing.
0: Right?
1: It's just how it rolls at Community Radio. You can go to KSVY. Oh, we should also say Nick just sat down. He's continuing to monitor.
5: How's it going?
1: Monitor the situation on various apps. Thanks, Kate. Thanks, Ben, for being here. And
0: I think Ben, because this is all about Ben today.
1: Yeah, we're going
2: to
1: talk about.
2: Thank you guys for having me. Looking forward to it.
1: Could you know, just can't imagine. And we're just giggling because, and also, We heard the sirens go by, and I said that the goosebumps stood up on my arm because, you know, I am in the middle of this. We've been talking about it all week, but when you suddenly, you know, it must be, Ben, like when you guys do get the call, you must get a little rush.
2: There's you still get a little excited.
1: Yeah, you get kind of like, oh man, you know, not that you're looking forward, but the adrenaline kicks in, and you've got to channel that and stay on point and not get excited and deliver the news. Kate will be talking with her hands for sure, but she will get down to business. You know, when we're out there reporting on the street, we've done a lot of it.
0: Yeah,
1: calling a lot of events in real time, and you know we're ready to bring our emergency communication solid on the mic.
0: The knowledge,
1: yeah,
0: we got the knowledge
1: ready to report.
0: Yeah.
1: High energy, but calm, right? You got to, you know, you got to be, these guys, all these fire guys are just so like, yeah.
0: It's what they're trained for, yeah. Ronnie. Come on.
1: That's why we bring
0: them
1: in and chat
0: like
1: with them.
0: Every day is like backdraft, man.
1: Yeah.
0: We're especially in the big city here in Sonoma.
5: You know, I did just create a PSA for the open house, and I did use backdraft as,
0: no
1: as the music. Yeah, the yeah music we didn't know that PSA.
5: So, sorry about that.
1: No, that's so awesome. No, I'm going to let you guys get to talking about the great open house coming up. I know that Ben has a great playlist. I'm going to let Kate get back to her magic here on It's All About You. KSVY.org. That's where you make donations. If we need to report more on the fire, we'll cut in as needed soon. Thanks
5: I'll come
1: again.
5: Back in
0: if for sure, come back and report
5: something to you.
0: But I think everything, well, knock on wood, I think it's going to be all right. That's going to lead us into the first break of the hour. Thank you so much for staying tuned. But don't worry, my oh my, do we have a lot more stuff coming up. And we'll be rolling back in with the song. Thank you so much for tuning in.
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0: 91.3 listener supported radio, your voices of the valley. My name is Kate. I'm joined here with Ben. What is up? How are you this morning?
1: I'm good. Thanks for having us on.
0: Absolutely. That was so much drama the first part of the hour. Wow. Yeah. I just can't even believe it.
1: That was a busy first 20 minutes.
0: That was even before we even went on the show. It was a medical aid. You guys are pretty cool.
1: Staying busy today.
0: Yeah. So Ben, for the people that don't know who you are, tell me a little bit about yourself.
1: Yeah. Again, thanks for having me on. Mm-hmm. I'm a firefighter paramedic here at Silicon Valley Fire. I've been with them for about four and a half years now. So I was just dipping my feet in the water a little bit still, but excited and happy to be on here and talk to you guys a little bit.
0: I know you are so busy, especially with what you're going to be doing this Sunday.
1: Yeah, big open house.
0: The big open house, which is, I always loved being a part of that and being around the families and the kids, because mm-hmm. it's so sweet being able to see like the light in these kids' eyes. Not only like you might be recruiting your future, you know, employees that you never know. You could just be hooked just like that, because you guys have some really fun stuff that you do over there.
1: Yeah, it's pretty cool for us too. I mean, we have a good amount of some community events that we do, but this is kind of the one of the year that we really gear towards focusing on the community interaction and just meeting them, which is pretty cool. We usually get a pretty good turnout. So it's a cool opportunity for us to see who we're serving and chit chat with them and see what's going on.
0: And they could see your turnouts and in the app bay, which is where they keep all the engines. Mm-hmm. And you might even be able to try some on if someone's nice enough.
1: Yeah, definitely something we could do.
0: Yeah. Are you going to do any like station tours at all?
1: Yeah. So we kind of have a pretty big plan for it this year. We always invite a lot of our allied agencies, so like Sheriff's Office, CHP, State Parks, a lot of those guys are going to be there.
0: Yeah.
1: Answer some questions, show them some cool stuff, and then like Community Health Center and Lions Club is always there to help out, show us around a little bit. But on our end, we always try to do some cool stuff for the kiddos. We have some art antique fire engine rides that we do, station tours, jumpy houses. Henry One, the sheriff's office helicopter, is actually coming to do a flyover and do some stuff.
0: That's so much fun. I love it when they do that.
1: Yeah, it'll be a fun day planned.
2: Containment.
0: Oh, perfect. Good news. Bob, live news right here. The fire is contained, but the work truly isn't over, because Ben, you got to make sure that there's no hot spot. You got to, you know, make sure, what do you look for? So it's contained, but now, sorry to jump on a tangent.
1: That's fine.
0: But so what are you guys doing right now on that fire now that it's knocked down?
1: Yeah. So right now they're in what's called the mop up phase. Usually that's when fire has been wrapped. We have a pretty good perimeter around it, not spreading anymore, but obviously, there's still those hot spots, like you were saying, in the middle. So we call it in the black, in the burned area. They got to go through, cut some good line around it, make sure that if it sparks up again, not going to spread to any of the other grass there, and put out some hot spots that are in the middle there.
0: That's really cool. I feel so safe right here in Studio A with you, Ben. This is great. This is great information. So that's really good news. So we were going to have Jason Campbell in here too, but he is the battalion chief today. So his job is kind of like being first on the scene. You tell me, what is his job when he gets on a scene and he's like, oh my gosh, there's a fire. What does he do?
1: Yeah, it's pretty funny. Some people see a little SUV show up to a fire, like, what is that guy going to do there? Yeah. But they're the incident commander. So they're pretty much the big boss of everyone in charge, and go in to kind of direct people, tell people where they need to go, make priorities. If there's a life safety or someone in danger, we can prioritize that.
0: And you get, it's almost like a mobile command unit in the back of that, right? Like there's a lot of stuff that rolls out, like some computers.
1: Yeah. You open the hatch up there and we got multiple radios in there to talk to dispatch and whatever units we have on scene there, computers and that sorts of stuff.
0: It's not just a little SUV, everyone. A thing that does a lot. So that's cool. So Jay's right there kind of directing the scene. So he was going to be on, but that's okay, because we know what we're doing. We absolutely do. So you have an extremely busy day setting up kind of while you're even on duty. You were on duty giving me your time, which is awesome. But what kind of things, like, are you, do you not want to, like, is it going to be a secret, or do you, are you going to kind of like say what's going to go on? I mean, we can leave some stuff.
1: No, we'll talk about it. Let like, people know what we got for them.
0: Yeah. Cause you kind of, I mean, from what I remember it, I think there was like extrication, a card to be cut up for people, but I don't know if you're, that was like 20 years.
1: Yeah.
0: It was a long time.
1: So we usually change kind of the demonstrations we do every year for the community most of the time. I think this year we're going to be focusing a little bit on like structure fire rescue things. So we're going to bring our ladder truck out show what we can do with that sort of thing. Punching through windows, pulling people out of buildings, and all that sorts of stuff. So should be pretty fun.
0: How many feet is your ladder truck?
1: We have one of the longer ones in the county. We have a 105-foot aerial ladder on there.
0: That's amazing. And that can reach every single
1: building in the valley. Yeah. Obviously no skyscrapers here, but we've got a couple 4 or 5 story buildings. So can reach all those high ones.
0: Thigh burners there. That's so super cool. So you'll get to see the ladder truck in action. What else are you going to get to see over there?
1: Talked about it a little bit, but we've got some cool antique fire engine rides that we're doing for the community. We try to keep the event free for everybody. This is kind of, like I said, our one thing for the year. We really try to focus on and bring the community in and let them come hang out and see what it is that we do. So everything is free. We are

0: He's actually been working really close with the Just One Mic Foundation to work on pushing AEDs out throughout the community. So between that going out around the plaza, the high school, swim centers, that sorts of stuff, and our hands-only CPR classes that we've been doing, we're trying to prioritize and kind of make a point about how important that is.
1: That's already saved a life that I know of at the basketball courts.
0: Yeah, I think right now the number is around 2 or 3 people that have been saved by those AEDs and bystander CPR.
1: Just one life is worth it. Jeez. Yeah. I mean, I've been seeing those pop up everywhere. And honestly, like, get yourself a little versed. They're pretty user-friendly. But if you want to just go out on your own and be like, how do I work it? You know, get a little confidence before maybe.
0: Yeah, and they're pretty cool. Like you said, they're super user-friendly. They, once you open it up, it talks to you and tells you what to do and counts everything out for you.
1: That's awesome. Yeah. So hands only CPR, everyone, definitely, you should definitely do that. And if you're not too comfortable with your English, there's a lot of people that speak Spanish at the station to help you, like you, Ben.
0: Yes.
1: You wouldn't think. I mean, looking at, I don't want to like stereotype or anything, but you
0: no,
1: don't look
0: people
1: like
0: are
1: you
0: surprised.
1: Can, yeah. Oh, I bet. And I bet it comes in super handy.
0: Yes. Yeah. It's a pretty cool thing to be able to do, especially in the Valley here with the large Hispanic population we have. It's a pretty cool.
1: Can I ask how you learned Spanish?
0: Yeah. So I grew up in the Valley here, and I went over to Flowery Elementary School in Boys Hot Springs. So took it for about 6 years there, a couple more years through middle school and high school.
1: And it's like a dual immersion kind of thing?
0: Yeah, which was tough when I was a kid.
1: Oh, I bet.
0: You're pretty thrown into the sharks.
1: That's how you learn.
0: Yeah.
1: You have to be. That's so cool. So there's a lot of, so do you mind me asking how old you are?
0: 23.
1: So there are tons of 23-year-olds running around that went to Flowery that can speak fluent Spanish and English, which is really cool. Everyone should learn another language, whether it be sign language, Spanish.
0: Something.
1: Learn something else. Yeah. Educate yourself. So that's super cool. That so don't be afraid if you're not too familiar with the language. Well, I should be saying that in Spanish, right? They're just going to have to come and check it out. So that should be super cool. Are you guys going to be like using any like live fire for anything?
0: No live fire. We are going to be having some spoken stuff going around, trying to stay away from the fires right now.
1: See, I was just baiting you to see what you would say.
0: You're testing me.
1: Yeah, I am. Test you. But hey, the fog machines, I mean, so there's some trainings that you can, like the confined space training, even in the tower that you're so familiar with, put a little smoke in there and you have no idea what
0: you're
1: you are
0: lost
1: in a 12 by 12 room.
0: Yeah.
1: So it's really cool to be able to see how they do it. Are you guys going to do like demonstrations of kind of like how you would,
0: so we're going to be doing like throwing the ladder truck up, doing that sorts of thing, putting ladders to windows, going in, doing our searches and pulling some victims out and showing how we do all that sorts of cool
1: stuff. Are you going to be doing that? Or are you going to be making your part-timers?
0: I think we're going to have some crews doing it. We've got some people lined up who are really good at it and pretty excited to show you guys what we do.
1: How fun is that? Everyone needs to go check it out. And it's a good time. What time to what time?
0: So we're doing it this Sunday, October 18th from 10 a.m. to 1 p.m.
1: 10 a.m. to 1 p.m. It's like perfect timing.
0: Yeah. Sonoma Station 1 over on 2nd Street West across the street from Whole Foods.
1: Thank you. Like if you're born and raised here, I don't know what 2nd Street West is. I know across from Whole Foods.
0: Perfect.
1: So, and definitely like probably parking is actually pretty good because you have the parking lot right there across the street.
0: Yeah.
1: So it's super easy access. Everybody's super friendly over there. But you know what? I think we should play another song. How about that? Let's break it up. I'm going to do the second one that you chose for
0: me. Cool. Let's do it.
1: So this is going to be a Waylon Jennings song. Is there any particular reason why you picked this or like this?
0: I've always just liked the older country. It's kind of what I grew up on with my dad. So
1: I love that.
0: Usually what I stick to.
1: Ah, it's perfect. Well, we're going to have a listen to Diamonds by Waylon Jennings, 91.3 KSBY. You're with Kate and Ben. Angel loves me.

0: Ayo. Ben, you said that was it.
1: I was mistaken.
0: That's cool. Come back in there. Diamonds, Waylon Jennings. I love that. You know, a lot of people that are on my show, because it's a predominantly like a music show, but I do like to have themes like you coming on talking about the like the open house. But it's cool to see where people get their music influence from, like your parents. Like, yeah. I got my music influence definitely from my older sister. And, well, a little less rap than her, but definitely from my parents, too. Yeah. Like, I got a lot, even though we're like, oh, God, their music kind of, but you do get a lot of good things out of it.
1: Oh, 100%.
0: So, and that's cool. So, welcome back, everyone. If you're just tuning in, my, oh, my, you sure have missed a lot. I'm joined here with Ben from Sonoma Fire, and it was a crazy action-packed. Like we just said, the fire that we reported on is now contained. So, everyone, you can breathe a little sigh of relief. The eighth of an acre is not a problem anymore. So
1: all tied up.
0: And Jason Campbell, we're gonna have to get you on next time for a rain check, so we'll have to do that sometime soon. But anyway, back onto it. Like we were talking about, Ben is here because he is putting in a lot of really good work for this coming open house, which is going to be 10 a.m to 1 p.m It's a free event for the community. All ages, doesn't matter if you speak English or Spanish, you will be accommodated there. Yes, like I said, it is free, and there's going to be some food trucks and churros there for purchase, but everyone go check it out. That station is so cool. It's a beautiful station. There's still, you guys still have a pole.
1: We do.
0: Does anyone still use it?
1: Yeah, it's fun to go down sometimes.
0: It is fun to go. As long as you're trained, you have to be trained.
1: Oh, you got to be signed off on it.
0: You have to be signed up. That is one of the evolutions you have to do, because you don't want another Santa Claus incident there.
1: No,
0: you
1: no. Can't no be wearing, broken ankles on
0: no
1: the pole.
0: No broken ankles. And the furry gloves, you got to have somewhere to have a break, you know? Just a hand break or something. Anyway, yes, go check that out. They're going to have, tell me, what are they going to have there
1: on display? We are going to be doing some antique fire engine rides, have kids' obstacle courses, jumpy houses. We're doing a couple demonstrations throughout the day. Sheriff's office helicopter, Henry One, is going to be coming doing a flyover.
0: Yes.
1: For us too, which is pretty cool. They get pretty low and show you everybody some cool stuff about what they can do, so looking forward to it.
0: Those guys are awesome. They're so cool. Well, on that note, we're going to take the last break of the hour, but don't worry, everyone, we have more things coming up. 91.3 KSBY with Kate and Ben.
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0: Yeah, when you hear that gong, we are back on listener-supported radio, KSBY 91.3, your voices of the valley. My name is Kate. I have a show called It's All About You, joined here with Ben from Sonoma Valley Fire. Hello, Ben.
1: Hello.
0: Thank you so much for being on. It's been a really kind of like a weird day. It's been a lot of moving parts. Usually
1: little,
0: my shows
1: action packed.
0: It was very action packed, and it's the earthquake awareness we had at 10:15. We played you this little rumbling. And now I'm really bad at describing things today.
1: Great shakeout.
0: Thank you, Ben. You are my co-host. Yeah, it was a great shakeout, and it's cool because here at KSVY, if you donate $250, you get this awesome radio. I'm holding it in my hand. It's basically the size of an iPhone. It's a little bit thicker. Cool thing is it is solar powered. You can plug in your USB charger. It's a hand crank. 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KSVY's year-end campaign is officially underway with a $50,000 goal to strengthen community media right here in Sonoma Valley. That's right. 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So yeah, come donate your money. 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Super sweet. I'm actually probably going to buy one of these because I am such a gadget queen. Anyway, back to it, Ben. This Sunday, what are you guys doing?
1: A little Sonoma Valley Fire open house this Sunday.
0: Yeah.
1: Talked about it a little bit earlier, but I like to just put out there that this is kind of our big event that we do every year for the community. This isn't a fundraiser for us. We don't do it to raise money or anything
0: not like us.
1: That. No, not like that.
0: Not
1: no.
0: like us.
1: But we just like to do it really just for the community. Our community is always very supportive and helps us out throughout the entire year with whether it be our events supporting us on
0: and
1: whatever measures
0: I
1: there
0: mean,
1: are.
0: You guys, you do 4th of July. Like, that's
1: yes.
0: not the city. That is you guys. That
1: yeah,
0: is the volunteers. It's the full-timers. It's the part-time. It is everybody. And you guys raise the money. You guys fundraise for that.
1: Yes.
0: So you spend a lot of time, and it is one of the best shows in the entire country. It is super cool, and it takes so much work, and you guys are probably working on that now for next year.
1: Have a little couple months break, but yeah, it'll pick up pretty soon here. We start planning for the 251st.
0: Matt Norbaum's face right now.
1: Oh, he's
0: planning and
1: already
0: plotting.
1: Pulling his hair out.
0: <It's> totally. So you guys do great things, and it's really cool that you want to just do this for the community. Like you said, you're not asking for money for this. You just want to show everyone a good time.
1: Yeah.
0: And and if you want, you can pay a little bit of money and do an antique fire truck ride.
1: Yeah, $2 a person.
0: Oh yeah, that's awesome. I mean, that's
1: not too
0: great.
1: Bad.
0: That is not too bad, and it's super cool because it's like a convert. Okay, tell me the model of it.
1: It is a 1930s Dodge fire truck.
0: All right, and it's like open air. There's no
1: open
0: cabin.
1: Air. No, there is a bench seat in the front that the driver sits in, and other than that, there's little benches in the back. You ride in the hose bed and open air, kind of like a old pickup truck.
0: So cool. And who's driving that this year?
1: I think Bob Norbaum.
0: Yeah.
1: Old Chief Bob is going to be giving some rides to people, and then I believe our mechanic Joe Bolt is going to be driving them around. So.
0: Oh, they're in good hands.
1: Yes.
0: Oh,
1: yeah, they
0: good.
1: Should be a pretty good time.
0: Oh man, I mean, you have to know how to drive stick to drive those. That's for sure.
1: Yeah, those are tough.
0: Oh man. Oh, that's so cool. So yeah, this Sunday, 10 to 1, they're going to have all hands on deck. It's going to be super fun. Not only can you see the fire department, but also the sheriff's department is going to be there. You said Sonoma Community Health.
1: Yeah, we always have a lot of good allied partners that come. So like Community Health Center will be there. I think LaLuce is coming. Lions Club is there. And then CHP, Sheriff, State Parks. I think Shell Vista Fire is going to be there. Cal Fire will be there. So a lot of good people to come talk to and check everything out.
0: And all the questions that you might have. You're like, well, like, what if you're on a fire and you have to, like, use the bathroom? I don't know. Like, something. You can just be like, how do you, you know, what if you have a blister on your, I don't know. Just questions that you wouldn't normally, you can ask them.
1: Yeah.
0: Or how do I get into the fire service? You know, things like that. They can help you, you know, get into it. So they're very knowledgeable men and women there at the department. And I have a very important question. Is Trevor's dog going to be there?
1: Trevor's dog will be there. Oh, Coda.
0: Coda. Thank you. Why do I always forget Coda's name? So I want to talk a little bit about Coda because Coda is, I wish Coda was there when I was a volunteer because so many times I could have used a little pet. from CODA. So what is CODA's job at the firehouse?
1: CODA is kind of our big peer support dog that we have. We had a great program that our deputy chief, Trevor Smith, was going through. CODA was trained by a couple of inmates in the California State Whoa. Prison system who work with the dog to help it become kind of like a peer support, emotional support dog, which is available to our department and the community after tragic or stressful events that might happen here and that people may go through. That is something out there for them.
0: Has CODA been used for CODA's purposes?
1: Yes. Yeah, that's quite frequently.
0: Oh my gosh. I'd be like, I broke a nail, CODA, please, please come here. Yeah. So I just really like that because back in the day, I don't know, you wouldn't really see this kind of thing going on, but I love to be able to have something like that because I know every time I see a furry little friend, it can just ease your pain
1: yeah.
0: right there. So you get to meet CODA. CODA's a golden retriever.
1: Mm-hmm.
0: Super cute, super yeah, sweet.
1: Super sweet dog.
0: Oh, and you might meet Trevor too.
1: Yeah. Trevor will be there, and I think Freddy the Fire Truck will be there too.
0: Who?
1: Freddy the Fire Truck. If you haven't met Freddy.
0: What is that?
1: Freddy is a little fire engine friend that the prevention department has to go around. We actually use it this week a lot for our school tours and stuff and fire safety week.
0: So many questions. Is it a drivable? Is it like a little...
1: A little remote control.
0: Oh, no way.
1: And talking.
0: No way. Is there a person that goes in it?
1: No.
0: It's just a Freddy the Fire Truck.
1: Freddy the Fire Truck.
0: And you can make it say whatever you want.
1: Yep.
0: Mm, that's really cool.
1: Mm-hmm.
0: I love that.
1: The kids love them.
0: So you don't have to roll around your turnouts anymore and
1: we
0: have
1: still
0: the kids
1: do
0: like
1: that.
0: Hit you on
1: supplement
0: the helmet.
1: Supplement a little bit.
0: Yeah, that's also really cool. So you guys are doing school tours this week, right?
1: Yes, this week and last week we've been doing some school tours for fire safety and talking to kids around all the middle schools and elementary schools around here.
0: So that was one of my most favorite parts is to do that. You crawl around and because you don't want the kids to be scared of you because honestly, in your full gear, breathing your SCBA, you do look kind of like an alien.
1: Kind of sound like Darth Vader.
0: You
1: it's
0: do
1: a little
0: sound
1: scary.
0: Like Darth Vader and you got these tools in your hand that kind of look like weapons mm-hmm. and all that. So don't be afraid. So it's cool. You get to like hit them all. I always got the kind of. They used to kick my butt. But that would be my job because I was always the lowest on the totem pole.
1: Yeah.
0: And I'd try to do the presentation in my broken Spanish mm-hmm. as well. So it's really cool to go around and do the little school tours and all that, you know. So, and you guys tell people the ways to get out of a house, a meeting place, mm-hmm. Not to be afraid, stop, drop, and roll. I don't know. I've been out of the game for a long time.
1: Yeah.
0: I mean,
1: it's really cool for us because not only do we get to go and give that information to the kids, but we also hope they go and bring it back home to their parents and the rest of their families. There's a lot of people who aren't super familiar with it and just haven't had the education on it. So however we can get that message out and what to do is pretty cool, whether it be through kids or like our open house that we're having.
0: Because you guys aren't really forced to do that. So that's really cool. Get the kids on board.
1: Yeah.
0: Sweet. Well, let's play the third song you picked.
1: Perfect.
0: So tell me why you picked The Wind by 49 Winchester.
1: This one is cool to me. This was actually the first song that I ever saw live, like in a concert, which was pretty cool.
0: How old were you?
1: It was pretty recent.
0: Oh, wait.
1: I didn't go to concerts growing up.
0: What?
1: This was like within the last 2 years.
0: Wait, you were very young. That's right. Is this a newt that kids don't really go to? I'm sorry, you're a kid to me. So. Wow, where was this?
1: And this was in Arizona.
0: And it was your first concert.
1: Yeah.
0: I mean, what'd you think?
1: It was awesome. I loved it.
0: You like the whole concert vibe? Are you going to go to like Coachella now? And like,
1: I don't know about Coachella. we'll feel the water out a little
0: feel
1: bit.
0: Feel it out?
1: Yeah.
0: Interesting. That's so crazy because when I was growing up, that's kind of what you did. You would go out, go to concerts, it'd let you escape from your family. Yeah. We didn't have cell phones to really like entertain us. So we had to find other ways to do it and go see live music. So that's so cool. I love that. Congratulations on your first concert,
1: thank
0: man.
1: You.
0: Oh man, this is The Wind by 49 Winchester, 91.3 KSVY.

0: Yeah, we're back. Listener Support Radio, KSBY 91.3, your voices of the valley. My name is Kate, and I'm joined here with Ben, rocking out. That was his first concert right there, and he was rocking out to fire. Or, I'm sorry, not fire, to the wind by 49 Winchester. That's so exciting. That's cool. I mean, do you have another concert plan?
1: Nothing in the works, but yeah. I'm looking. Yeah. Maybe Stagecoach next year.
0: Oh, Stagecoach. Okay.
1: That would be a cool one.
0: That would be super cool.
1: Yeah.
0: Yeah. See all the performers before they get too crazy.
1: Yeah.
0: So coming back, we had an action-packed hour. Today is the Ready Set Radio KSVY donation. If you donate $250 or more, you get an emergency radio, which I talked about on the air. Today at 10:15, we did the shake. Tell me, Ben, what is it?
1: The Great Shakeout?
0: Thank you. We did the Great Shakeout at 10:15, and we did that. We talked about the open house this Sunday that you can meet Ben and a bunch of other cool people at 10 a.m. to 1 p.m. at Station 1, which is 2nd Street West,
1: yep.
0: Or how I like to call it, across the street from Whole Foods.
1: The easier way.
0: The easy way, the local way of explaining directions. So super fun things. It's a free event. The fire department wants you to come out and meet them. And it's nothing, they're not getting any monetary value, but they want to show you what they do. They want you to be proud of them, and I'm proud of them, and all that. There will be food there for purchase, churros, food trucks, demonstrations. I'm really curious about this mascot you have here. I can't.
1: Yeah, you got to come check it out.
0: I have to meet Freddy the Fire Truck.
1: You have to come by.
0: I have to. It's going to be a really cool thing there.
1: Yeah.
0: So let's see. Jason Campbell was going to be here, but he, as the battalion chief today, he had to go to an actual real life emergency, which happened on the air. Everything's fine. Don't worry. It's contained. There was a little wildland fire, vegetation fire by Lovell Valley over there. So that's why radio is so important. Here we are. We were coming at you live. We had professionals. It's like almost like we planned it, but I swear we did not plan this.
1: Timing worked out pretty good.
0: Timing was everything. That was really good. So let's see. Anyone you want to say hi to? Anyone you want to shout out?
1: Oh, let's see. I know Bill Harper is a little bummed he had to miss the show. He wanted to call in, but he's out there doing it.
0: He is out there doing it. Yeah, on a vegetation fire on the ladder truck today?
1: No, they took the, sadly, not the ladder truck.
0: Oh, man, that would be so interesting to put out fires with the stick out. Like,
1: they've done it.
0: Have they really?
1: Yeah.
0: That's actually a great idea. I don't know. That's for another episode. Maybe next week we can get on that. Talk a little El Nino and more emergency preparedness. We got to get Jay back on because he can't just escape like that.
1: No, he's got to get him on the show.
0: Pay his dues.
1: Mm-hmm.
0: And we got to get Nate Dunn back on here too.
1: I know. I tried to get him here today, but he is on a little trip in Hawaii.
0: Oh, darn. Oh, poor Nathan. Oh, my gosh. Poor guy. Well, I'm sure he needs the vacation. He works hard too.
1: Yeah, he does.
0: He does. Well, Ben, and you work extremely hard. You have so much stuff coming up this week. I know you're probably planning on what you have to do right after this. But thank you for all that you do, and come meet Ben. And I think we should end it on this one song that Jay picked, and I think it was maybe dedicated to my dad, who was a fireman for Sonoma for a long time. So thank you so much, Ben. And
1: thanks for having me.
0: Have a wonderful day. See you on Sunday.
1: Sounds good.
0: And this one, I think, Jason, this is dedicated to my – this is from Jason, Dad. 91.3. KSBY, see you next week.

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0: Welcome to Chamber Chat. It's 11:03 on Thursday, October 15th. Halfway done with October. It's going to be Christmas in like 45 seconds. Welcome to the show. Thanks for listening. Thanks for being a KSUI listener. Gonna read this thing that's sitting in front of me. Ready, Set, Radio. If you donate $250, you get an emergency radio. And I have one sitting here, and guess what? It's cool. This thing's rad. Running Snail. That's the name of the brand, apparently. It's got like the little cranky thing on the back so that you can power it yourself. It's got an antenna. It's got tuning. So basically, this is the thing that you want to stash in your little emergency bag or right by the front door so that you can grab it. If anything goes haywire, you've got a way to stay informed, because if those cell towers fall down, we all know what it's like when there's no cell service. 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All right, I'm Mark with the Sonoma Chamber of Commerce. Great show today. We're going to be chatting with Susie Gallo in just a couple minutes. She's with the Sonoma Valley Mentoring Alliance. 11:20, we'll be chatting with Jaime, or Jamie, Pena Herrera of Home Instead. And then at 11:40, Lisa Stormont of Wake Up Sonoma. It's been a quiet week for them. Nothing really going on in town. So hope you hang with us for a little bit here, and we appreciate you listening. A couple quick things to mention before we get there. Tomorrow night, Movies Under the Stars. It's the last one of the year. This has been a really cool series. The city's partnering with Sebastiani Theater. They're doing these cool movies outside in the plaza. It's right behind City Hall, so kind of in between the City Hall and Mary's and Swiss Hotel there on the grass. So tomorrow night, double feature, 6 o'clock, you get to see Coco, and then at 8 o'clock, Ghostbusters Afterlife. It's free. You come hang out. Tons of people are around. It's going to be nice and warm, so it should be a great night. Check it out. Don't need to register. Just show up. This weekend on the 17th, Sonoma Garden Park's having their fall plant sale, 9 a.m. to 3 p.m. Lots of California native and drought-tolerant plants, and you're supporting a great organization, the Ecology Center and the Sonoma Garden Park. Really great crew out there, and it's beautiful. If you haven't been out there, please go check it out. It's just a cool spot. You'll want to see it. Fire District, I think I didn't listen to Kate's show. What's up, Kate? Good to see you. We cross paths on the way, as we do on most Thursdays. She had somebody in a fire outfit on. I'm guessing that was probably what they were talking about, but I was absent-minded on the way over here. So the Sonoma Valley Fire District's having an open house Sunday, October 18th, 10 a.m. to 1 p.m. at the fire station on 2nd Street West. Go check it out. And now, get to bring in my first guest. Very excited to welcome Susie Gallo with the Sonoma Valley Mentoring Alliance. Hey, Susie, how you doing?
1: Good morning, Mark. I am absolutely fabulous today. How are you?
0: I'm doing great. First of all, thank you for coming and joining us. We had about 50, 60 people there. Really fun event last night at the Patson Hall.
1: Yeah.
0: Yes. So brand new. They are up and running. Everybody knows Patson Hall already, but isn't that space great?
1: I think that's a really sweet spot for them, and I love their team. They have such awesome people. Go drink more wine, Sonoma. Come
0: yeah,
1: on.
0: For sure. I mean, I'm doing my part. I don't know about everybody else. All right. Well, thanks for coming. It was really nice. Great seeing them back. They have an awesome team. Our ambassador, Michelle Ruhlmont's over there. Grant, who runs the hospitality, is awesome. We got to hang with James Hall, who now has reacquired the winery. So anyway, they're over on First and Patton. Go check them out. Drink some wine. World-class Pinot and Chardonnay. Really good stuff, and some awesome bubbles, too. But we have Susie on not to talk about what Susie and I both were doing last night. We have Susie on to talk about the Sonoma Valley Mentoring Alliance. Can you tell us, for the handful of people who have not been cornered by you or Joe or one of your other amazing volunteers, tell us what Sonoma Valley Mentoring Alliance is. What do you guys do?
1: I love the question, and it's true. We're always recruiting new mentors, and this is a really special year for us because we are celebrating 30 years of mentoring in the Valley. It's huge.
0: Yeah.
1: In that time span, we've had over 2,500 volunteer mentors working with students in our public schools. So 5,000, if you think about it, 5,000 people in this tiny little valley have been touched by this program in a meaningful way. So join us, you listeners. What are you waiting for? We have over 60 students on our waiting list right now who have turned in their paperwork. They've said they want a mentor. Their parents want them to have a mentor. We just need you to sign up.
0: Yeah. And let's talk about the qualifications. This is something where somebody needs to commit like 10 hours a week and they need to be like a nuclear physicist, right?
1: Absolutely. You need to have lots of special skills, PhDs preferred.
0: Yeah.
1: Five languages at least.
0: Yeah.
1: We're asking for anyone over 21 to spend 1 hour a week on campus when school is open. So really, when you think about it, it's about 30 weeks a year. You back out summer, holidays, conference weeks, dentist appointments, your vacations, because we know you have a life, so you can still go on vacation. So in a given school year, it's typically about 30 visits to school. But what we are asking for is a multi-year commitment, because what we've seen happen over time with our mentees is that they really begin to flourish and grow in a way that maybe wouldn't have really been possible on that level without the support of a mentor. These are students who get nominated to have a mentor by teachers, counselors, family members. Sometimes they nominate themselves, but these are, everyone could benefit from having a mentor, but the students we're working with often just need that a little bit more. And so that's where mentoring can make such a huge difference. It's all about exposure and experiences and broadening your horizon. And I've been with the program now just over 6 years, and the students that I've gotten to know during that time period have changed so much.
0: Yeah.
1: It's amazing to watch them on their journey. I just find it so rewarding and really incredible to see them on this journey.
0: Yeah, and I was goofing around and being dumb, but let's talk about the requirements in terms of what your special skills are that you need to be able to offer kids.
1: We need you to be consistent.
0: Yeah.
1: We need you to show up for your appointed time every week and not compound any feelings of abandonment or disadvantage. You got to just show up.
0: Yep.
1: And I'm serious about that. I was joking too about needing a PhD in five languages. We get really excited when we have mentors come in who do speak Spanish.
0: Yeah.
1: But truthfully, that's really an advantage communicating with some of the families. But you don't need to speak Spanish. You don't need to be a nuclear physicist. You just need to be somebody who can show up without expectations, without judgment, and have fun with a kid for an hour.
0: Yep. Yeah. And that's got to be
1: simple.
0: and that's got to, I mean, you know, I think the benefits for the kid are pretty self-evident, but I think it's probably something that I bet you a lot of the mentors get a lot out of it too, in terms of just like getting a break from the craziness of adult life, which is just hectic and, you know, like stressors and all of these, you know, wild things that we have to deal with as grownups, to just kind of like plunk yourself down in kid land for a little bit where, you know, sure, there's a lot of complications being a kid nowadays, but it's probably got to be a nice little, you know, like hit the reset button on your brain to just go and chill with a, you know, kid for a little bit.
1: I love that observation, and I refer to, I have the absolute pleasure and joy of mentoring a young woman at the high school. She's a young lady. She just turned 17, and it just blows my mind that she's already 17. But I talk about it like my bubble. When I go spend my hour with her, all the chaos of life just fades out.
0: Yeah.
1: And we get to do art projects. We get to, you know, now we go to Pete's and have coffee.
0: That's awesome.
1: But everything in between, concerts, all the programming that Brooke Finley puts on after school that is free for mentors, we take advantage of some of that. There was an art class yesterday that our elementary and middle school kids got to participate in. And it's a bubble. And mentors tell us all the time how surprised they are by how much they get out of it and how they do things they'd never done before.
0: Yeah.
1: And things they didn't get to do with their own children. So it is a nice surprise gift for our mentors, too, that they get to know this other person and experience life with them.
0: Yeah. And you probably do get caught up on like the teen lingo and stuff too. Like there's the adults in your program probably knew more about the whole 6-7 thing that I still don't quite understand, but like you probably do get sort of like up to speed on like hot trends and you know, the stuff kids are talking about, which is great to know.
1: Yeah, I'm up to speed on all the Japanese anime.
0: See? Yeah, totally. Where else can you learn that? And then the other thing I want to mention too is the, you know, the systems you guys have in place, because it's like, this is not like, okay, here's your, you know, we've paired you and your mentee. Now you go figure out how to make an impact in this kid's life. You guys like tee this whole thing up. You've got meeting spaces. You add the structure. Mm-hmm. You guys basically facilitate all of it so that your volunteer mentors just get to kind of waltz into it. One, like literally it's an hour. It's not like, oh, you've got to sit down and plan out a bunch of stuff. You guys basically do all of the coordination behind the scenes work so that it really is, the hour is actually an hour.
1: Listeners, I swear I didn't pay Mark to say any of this, but Megan Hansen, shout out to you. She's in our office right now listening and waiting for your phone calls. But she tells this story about one of the first times she got together with her old mentee years ago at Presswood and made this big plan to go to the plaza and get a slice of pizza and walk around and have this joyful hour together, and her mentee didn't want to have anything to do with any of it. She's like, I'm not hungry. I'm wearing flip-flops. I don't want ice cream. And so in that moment, Megan went, oh my goodness, this is why the mentor centers we oversee and operate on every public school campus in the Valley are so crucial, because you don't have to plan. You don't. We don't want you to spend money, except on the occasional movie or pizza slice, but sure. You know, it's all prepared for you. Our mentor centers have board games and puzzles and sporting equipment and foosball tables, you name it, it's there. And if your mentee is interested in something that's not there, we'll get it and we'll bring it in. So it really is the easiest way to give back to the community and support a child who really not just needs you, but really wants you. Somebody was talking about it the other day, how they felt the first time they walked around campus with their mentee, and their mentee was introducing them to everybody and showing them off. This is my mentor. And it's a point of pride for our students when they get to say, I have a mentor. It's special for them. It's not like, oh, something's wrong with you that you need a mentor.
0: Right. Yeah, no, it's a really cool thing. You know, it's just a really nice way to make a major, major impact on somebody's life. And you guys make that easy. So I just think that's really cool. And commend you and the whole team, everybody. What a cool thing to work on. And, what a nice way that people now have this easy path to making a huge difference in a young person's life in our community. And that's going to help the community later on. So really cool. This is Chamber Chat on KSUI. We're talking with Susie Gallo of the Sonoma Valley Mentoring Alliance, a wonderful local organization that pairs local adults with kids in our schools and facilitates making it really easy to just connect with them and make a big difference in their life. Let's talk about the soiree. We've got a couple minutes coming up. Congratulations. I understand it's sold out, but there may be some ways people can still participate, right? Tell us
1: there
0: about the event.
1: We are sold out, which is amazing. We are so grateful to the community for the engagement and the excitement that's building around the event. We're particularly thankful to Sonoma Raceway. They are hosting us in their new-ish event space there called Turn 11, which is really classy and a great venue to celebrate 30 years of mentoring. So a couple ways folks who aren't coming can participate. Number one, we have a bunch of live auction lots that are really special. Thank you, Daniel Casabone. He has once again donated a week at his Lake Como property and a week at his Paris apartment. So those are really popular at our events. We've got a dinner in the Stone Room at Marie and Eric Bradley's property with Rich Aurelia, home of Giants. The insiders tell me he's got some secret culinary skills, so he'll be cooking the meal.
0: Huh, very cool.
1: Yeah, I think we're about to find out a lot more about just what he can do on a more national level, but it's pretty exciting. There are, like I said, 7 live auction lots, and we can have a proxy bidder assigned for anyone who's interested. So go on our website, SonomaMentoring.org. You'll find our application link to become a mentor there, and you'll find auction lot descriptions there as well. So feel free to check it out and let us know if you want to bid on something. The other element that you mentioned, Joe Kohler earlier, he's a mentor, longtime mentor and a board member at the Mentoring Alliance. He put together a lot of magnums from some pretty spectacular wineries with help from you. Thank you very much, Mark. But we're selling raffle tickets for the magnums. You get to choose which magnum you want to win, and they'll be drawn at the event. But if you'd like to purchase a raffle ticket, again, call our office. Speak to Megan, 938-1990. She's waiting to answer your questions about becoming a mentor and about ways to still support us at our 30th anniversary event.
0: Very cool. Well, I'm excited. As you know, I'll be there hanging with old Joe and really excited to come and just be a part of it. I had a great time last year at the event. Wasn't at the Raceway then, but it was a really lovely event. And it's such a nice chance for you know, all of your people to kind of pause and just get to reflect for a couple minutes on you know, the impact that they've made and all of that. So really glad to hear it's a sellout and excited to come and celebrate with you on November 7th. One more time for the listeners, if they want to get involved, whether that's a donation or, more importantly, become a mentor, what's the website, phone number, email, any of that stuff?
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0: Cool.
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0: All right. Susie, thank you so much. Appreciate you taking time to join us.
1: Awesome. Thank you, Mark.
0: All right. See you soon. We're going to go to break. We'll be right back talking about Home Instead, a local nonprofit organization. 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
0: 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KSVY is having a fundraiser. 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It's got a flashlight. It's got a cranker thing so you can keep powered up yourself. 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So this thing's great. You want to have one of those around if there's an emergency. So check it out, ksvy.org. There's a big old donate button on there. Sunday chowders and cheer and Sunday football featuring Lee's Soups. This is an event over at the Capo Azetta Tasting Room, Sunday, October 18th, 1 to 5 p.m. There's soup. You get your wine separately. Watch some football. Going to be a really great day. Everybody loves Capo Azetta. All kinds of fun over there. Great crew. Thursday, October 29th, Slayoween. There's a drag show. There's all kinds of stuff. A fundraiser for Wake Up Sonoma. That's going to be, where is it? Oh, at Lily's Outpost. That looks like that's going to be a good old time. Haunted Market over at Sonoma Community Center on October 31st, part of the whole Scream celebration. Shout out to our pal Kat. Halloween dance party at Songbird Parlor. They're going to have costume contests. There's live music, a DJ, apps, and they always do great food. And it's at Songbird Parlor, which is over in Jack London Village. Really cool pre-Civil War building. It's awesome. And they decorated it all Victorian style. And so it's like a perfect place for getting to hang out and have some spooky fun. So hope you'll check that out. We'll also be talking, well, we got Art for Inclusion, but we'll talk with Lisa about that in a couple moments. For now, I want to bring in our next guest. We've got Jaime from Home Instead. Hey, Jaime, how you doing?
6: Good morning. I'm doing great. Thanks for the invite.
0: Yeah, thank you so much for taking time to join us today. And so we had, we got another, this is 2 weeks in a row. Our shows usually average, usually we have two businesses and one nonprofit, but we've been on a hot streak with nonprofits. I think it's that time of year where, it's time to focus on some year-end stuff. And we always love learning about the local nonprofit organizations and what they're doing around here. So talk a little bit about Home Instead and what you guys do.
6: Yeah, so we've been in the community for about 20 plus years now. And what we concentrate on is as we age, people need help. And so we come in and help people stay at home with dignity, with respect, because most people, as we age, we want to be at home. We don't want to be in different places, especially if you have dementia. But for the most part, people want to age at home.
0: Yeah. And and so talk about specifically what types of services that you provide, because that's, if somebody's got dementia, if somebody is, got some physical mobility limitations, it does get increasingly hard for somebody to stay at a home. But with the right support services, maybe that's something that can work out. So talk about the specific things that you guys provide that will allow somebody in those situations to remain in their place.
6: Yeah, exactly. So we provide non-medical help. What that means is, for instance, people that need transportation, so our caregivers bring their own vehicles, take you to a doctor's office, hospital-related stuff. We can also make meals for you, bathing, dressing, medication reminders, companionship, shopping, go out and get some errands done for you, read a novel, the Bible, whatever it is that you need help with. We just become an extension of who you are. We're basically an assistant to you.
0: Yeah, wonderful. Now, where is the business based? And talk about kind of your service area, where if somebody's listening, KSVY now has, after a big investment a few years back, have a real big antenna. This is going all around the North Bay area, so around Sonoma County, over into Napa. What's sort of the target service area for you guys?
6: Yeah, so our business is located in, our office is in Vallejo, but we have offices in Napa as well. And we operate in the Napa and Solano County and the city of Sonoma. So we do have clients in Sonoma as well. So it's a franchise system, so franchises have territories. That is our territory.
0: Okay, so if somebody's listening and they're up in Kenwood, there might be a Homestead franchise that covers them. And would provide, you know, the same type of services.
6: Exactly. So we're national and also in different countries as well. So no matter where you go, you have consistency in the services that we provide because there's guidelines.
0: Yeah.
6: There's laws. There's, you know, all kinds of things that we need to follow. Our caregivers, for instance, are, you know, registered with the state, fingerprinted, drug tested, trained, et cetera.
0: Yeah. This is Chamber Chat on listener-supported Radio KSVY 91.3, the Voices of the Valley. I'm Mark Bodenhammer with the Sonoma Valley Chamber of Commerce, and I am joined by Jaime from Homestead, great local agency that's helping people stay in their home and people who are aging that may need some additional assistance. I want to talk about the process. It's one of the most important things. Yeah. Let's say somebody's listening today. I would imagine there may be some trepidation about, you know, inviting somebody into their home, and there may be some concerns about that from family members. So talk a little bit about how that process works. Let's say somebody is either themselves aging at home or they have a parent that's aging at home that might need some additional support, and they give you guys a call right now. What's it look like over the next days, weeks, months as you kind of prepare for, you know, launching, obviously, not for just like a one-time-a-week check-in, but like for kind of substantial services?
6: Yeah, it typically starts with somebody, let's say the holidays are coming up, you know, Thanksgiving, and you all of a sudden you notice that mom or dad or your grandfather, your grandmother, there's something not quite right. Things that they keep forgetting things, look like their mobility is not there. Something is not quite right. And so progressively, you know, as we all age, invariably we're going to have issues. So typically somebody would call us and say, hey, I'm noticing this with my mom and my dad, and I wonder what's going on. We go and we don't charge for that. The consultation is free. So we go to your home and talk some more about what's, you know, the needs that you have. But also you ask an important question. You know, you're inviting somebody that you don't know to your house, and we become part of the family, you know? And so that is important because you want to, irrespective of who you work with, you want to find an organization that

0: There's HIPAA rules, and I maybe HIPAA is not what applies to you guys, but confidentiality and all that stuff. So I know you can't talk specifically about any person, but can you talk a little bit about just kind of like the success stories that you've seen? I mean, I'm sure that's there must have been some this just must make such a major change in the life of somebody to be able to stay in their home. Is there anything you can kind of talk in general about, obviously without violating somebody's privacy, but just about, you know, how that can make a difference in the life of an aging member of our community here?
1: Yeah, and we do abide by HIPAA regulations in terms of collecting data and making sure that that's stored up properly, et cetera. But I can tell you many, many stories about, heart-touching stories about the clients that we care for. In general, the life expectancy is extended. You know, when you talk about readmission rates, for instance, people going back to the hospital for something that could have been prevented, like, you know, hydration and meals and taking your medication, you know, I mean, I personally have gone to people's homes and talk to them. If there's something beautiful about sharing experiences with people from a different era, you know, people that have been in the First World, Second World War, yeah, and tell you things about the 1920s and the Great Depression. You know, I met this beautiful lady passed. She was a nurse, and she would tell me, you know, the things that were going on in Vallejo at that time, because she lived in Vallejo. Likewise, we have a client in Sonoma who's been around, lawyer by training, and you know, you can see this client's, even his skin is so beautiful in compared to when we started to take care of him, you know, because the nutrition is there, yeah, the conversation is there. So your intellect, you know, there's a highly intelligent people that have done something in their lives, you know, and so they want to be stimulated. And so, you know, we provide that, you know, that companionship, somebody to talk to, yeah, you know, it's just so important. We're a 24/7 operation as well. So, you know, we're you know, around all the time.
0: Yeah. Now, are you guys open to, do you have the ability to take on more clients, or is there, is this a time when people can sign up and get some services?
1: Yeah, so typically, if there's an emergency, we'll find a way. We also network with our competitors as a small industry. So whenever, sure, we cannot take care of somebody, we'll call a friend that we know and trust and say, hey, you know, can you help with this client? Or have our franchise neighbors, right, send us some caregivers. So we've done that in the past. You know, we share caregivers in that circumstance. But typically, you know, if you're coming out of the hospital, we trying to get you service within a day or two, you know, go and pick you up from the hospital if needed, you know. And so if there's not availability, sometimes it happens, you know, we call it the great tsunami. You may have heard that term. People are aging tremendously.
0: Yeah. Yeah.
1: So the demand is there. So the problem with that is also that the services are not covered by Medi-Cal or Medicare. You know, that is an important distinction.
0: Yeah.
1: So a lot of people have what's called long-term care insurance. And so, or they have their own means to pay for this. There's legislation to change that because we see it every day. You know, people are falling through the cracks. We all are going to need some sort of service at, yeah, some point.
0: Yeah.
1: You know, so it's really interesting dynamics in the market.
0: Yeah, for sure. And then I want to talk a little bit about, like, the scope of services. Like, I would imagine you guys offer a lot of, like, the, you know, full-time, or not full-time care, but, like, full service, a lot of hands-on. But, like, what's sort of, like, the minimum? Just because I think there's probably a lot of people who are probably in a position where, you know, maybe a couple help, yeah, with a grocery run here and there is helpful. But, like, is there sort of a minimum commitment or something like that?
1: Yes.
0: Just so we can kind of make sure people understand what the range,
1: exactly,
0: of services is.
1: Yeah, great question. So we do have 24/7 service. You know, there's some of our clients, we have three different shifts so that we avoid overtime issues, et cetera. But our minimum goes from 4 hours to 12 hours per week, right? So it's each time 4 hours, because our caregivers are not going to like it if they go for a half an hour,
0: yeah,
1: or an hour.
0: Right.
1: Right, so it has to be worth it for them.
0: Sure.
1: And so that's why we have a minimum of 4 hours, three times a week. But the majority of our clients are beyond that anyway.
0: Yeah.
1: So it's not an issue. But some of them, believe it or not, temporary too. You know, somebody who's had a knee replacement, shoulder.

0: other, even moms that have just had a baby.
1: Yeah.
0: You know, because the skill set is the same. So we go and care for the mom.
1: Yeah.
0: Right? And make sure that everything is running behind the scenes so the mom can care for the baby. So we have a skill set that we, so we can, it's a little unknown fact about what we do as well.
1: Yeah. Very cool. Just a couple of minutes left. We love getting to learn about our local businesses, and but also like to get to know the people a little bit. Talk a little bit about, you know, your experience doing this. I would imagine this is something that's a pretty rewarding job, getting to work in a field where you're helping somebody kind of maintain their independence and feel good about, you know, this time in their life that can be kind of challenging. So just talk a little bit about your experience doing this and what you enjoy about it.
0: Oh yeah, it's one of those jobs that are not a job. You know, this is a call for us, and so you go home thinking that you've done something good for somebody else. That makes me happy, and we share that philosophy in our group as well. You know, when we hire somebody, we think, is this person good enough to take care of my mom or my dad or me as I get older? You know, and so because it's a full circle, right? And so we approach our business that way. So it's very rewarding. People coming back from hospice, we've had many occasions where you see people, you know, in hospice and they come back two or three times and, you know, they're still around. And so that makes you happy, you know, when and sometimes, you know, when people pass, you know, then we have a process, we plant a tree for them, we have a little ceremony internally celebrating the life of that person, because in essence, he becomes a part of the family both ways, you know. So for us, it's also a grieving process, you know, because we get to know them, you know, perhaps one of the most vulnerable times of their lives. And I have a biotech hospital related background, so to me it's second nature, and I love what I do.
1: Very cool. Most important, where, if somebody's interested, know somebody who maybe could benefit from your services, where can they go for more information? So website, phone number, email, any contact information where somebody can help.
0: Like I said, we have a 24/7 service. The our phone number is 707-552-2266. So 707-552-2266. And you can also Google us at homeinstead.com. It's a one word, homeinstead.com. And like I said, we can come out, you know, free of charge, take a look, talk to you. At the very least, you'll come out from that conversation with more information, resources available to you. VA clients, we have a lot of VA clients. A lot of people don't know the VA, the veterans have a lot of benefits, you know, so we kind of walk you through that as well.
1: Very cool. Jaime, thank you so much. Appreciate you taking time to join us, and appreciate what you do for people in our community.
0: Thank you. Appreciate it.
1: All right. We're going to go to break. We'll be right back with Lisa Stormont from Wake Up Sonoma. 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
1: Welcome back to Chamber Chat on KSVY. It's 11:41 on the 15th of October. I'm Mark with Sonoma Valley Chamber of Commerce, and We're a local business organization. I don't ever like promote our organization. 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But local business organization here in town. We've got 460-something local businesses that are members. It fluctuates here and there. But we'd love to have you join us. We're a nonprofit organization. We are not funded by the Small Business Administration or anything like that. 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We have lots of networking opportunities, promotional opportunities like coming on this show and our newsletter that goes out to thousands of people in Sonoma Valley. 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It's affordable and a great way to grow your business. And so if you have questions about it, just email us info@sonomachamber.org. Or better yet, email Amy because she does the membership stuff. Amy@sonomachamber.org. Shout out to Amy, who's wonderful. You should just email Amy anyway because she's awesome. A couple things to mention before we get to our next guest. Movies Under the Stars, really cool series that was put on by the city and Sebastiani Theater. There have been two already, and the final movie is tomorrow night, Friday, October 16th. It's actually two movies. Double feature, they call that in the biz. 6 o'clock, they're showing Coco, and then 8 o'clock is Ghostbusters Afterlife. That's right on Sonoma Plaza. It's free. Bring chairs, blankets, whatever. There's some concession things, popcorn and whatnot. So a really fun night. Go watch a movie with the community. What could be better? And it's going to be nice and warm, so that's even better. Fall plant sale at the Garden Park this weekend, 9 a.m. to 3 p.m. At the Garden Park, 7th Street East. Going to be a really fun one. And then finally, where'd it go? Firefighters thing. Yeah, it looks like a firefighter's thing. Open house, Sonoma Valley Fire District. That's this Sunday, October 18th, 10 a.m. to 1 p.m. at the Sonoma Valley Fire Department Station 31. That's the big one on 2nd Street West, just across from Whole Foods and those guys. There's going to be live firefighting demonstrations. That sounds cool. Free activities and optional. There's purchases. You can do fire engine rides. There's going to be some food trucks. Get some merch. We'll have a little booth out there. So anyway, go check it out. It's going to be a fun way just to get to know the guys that take really amazing care of our community. Sunday, October 18th, 10 a.m. to 1 p.m. You can also check out the new 9/11 memorial that was installed last month. That's really cool and worth checking out too. So now, very pleased to bring in our next guest, Lisa Stormont with Wake Up Sonoma. Hey, Lisa, how are you?
7: Hey, good morning. Hey, how are you, Mark?
1: I'm doing well, thank you. So it's been a mellow week for you, huh? not much going on.
7: Not much going on, yeah.
1: Yeah. we can skip getting into all of it. I'm sure you're probably ready for a break from it all. But you guys, just quickly want to shout out, recognize you guys for, stepping up for our community and making sure somebody's speaking for a lot of kids that, might need, might be important to them to hear that the community's backing them up.
7: Yeah, we're an advocacy organization, and we advocate for social justice. And it just so happens that we have a school board that we felt that we needed to step in when the pride flag was taken down from the high school campus. And the students reached out to us in January and said, "Hey, this happened. What do we do? Can you help us?" So we just have been sort of stepping in for a couple of months, and it culminated into a student-led walkout from school on
1: Tuesday.
7: Thank you. And it sort of ballooned into a national and actually international.
1: Yeah. Yeah, it's crazy. It's wild seeing that kind of whipping around as news stories seem to do in this day and age. But, more importantly, just around here, it's nice knowing that some kids in our community that might need some extra support from the community know that there's people who are there, grown-ups that are ready to rally and support them. And so I think it was a really nice show of support. Thankful for that. But let's talk just kind of big picture about Wake Up Sonoma. What do you guys do, just for our listeners who maybe aren't familiar with you guys? Because there's a lot that you guys do. You are, doing work 365 days a year, not just when there's a news story passing through.
7: Yeah, so we came together initially because of an awareness that the Matson and Lefevre were buying up properties in our community, and it turned into what appears to be a Ponzi scheme. So it was a good thing we had our eyes on that. And we pivoted our mission to bring awareness to other kinds of issues of concern in our community, where we can just promote, educate, advocate, and activate about those things going on in our community that people might want to rally around. So we advocate for LGBTQ and BIPOC individuals, marginalized groups. We're an ally for immigrants, as well as other marginalized groups. And basically, we just want to build our community and strengthen our community and really make sure that we're ready for, you know, anything that comes at us from what's going on in Washington these days. And also, but more importantly, is rallying around our community itself.
1: Yeah. Yeah. You know. This is Chamber Chat on listener-supported Radio KSUI 91.3, The Voices of the Valley. And so we have a couple cool events coming up that we want to talk about. Those are going out on our newsletter later today. If you're not on our newsletter email list, you should be. It's free, and you get to learn about all kinds of cool stuff going on in the community. But let's start with Slayoween, because that looks, first of all, the image caught my eye. And then it sounds like it's going to be a lot of fun. So we are doing this. This is on Thursday, the 29th of October, 7:30 to 10:30 p.m. at Lily's Outpost. What can you tell us about this event?
7: Well, I'll tell you, just one of the things that we do is in all of our activities is really try to help local businesses to really elevate their presence in the community as well. We do collaborations. So Lily's used to be Sterling. And we are going to be their first like event where they're providing a venue for an event, and they're kind of going out on a limb here, and you know, as they're getting, you know, really nestled into the community here, it's going to be a Halloween drag show and costume contest. There'll be a DJ Hurricane, who's a local community LGBTQ member. And, you know, this person does this event for Wake Up Sonoma to raise money for our cause. So we're hoping people can come out, wear your costume, just like let your hair down. You know, it doesn't even have to be your own hair. You know, shake your wig. And it's a $30 ticket. You can find tickets on our website, wakeupsonoma.com. And come out at 7:30 until 10:30. And there's going to be libations that are curated just for us by the Lily's Outpost team. And I just think it'll be a lot of fun.
1: Yeah, it sounds like it's fun. And food by Costas Tacos, or Tacos Costas,
7: me. Yeah, Tacos Costas will be there in the parking lot.
1: Yep. And then is this a ticketed event?
7: Yes. Okay. Yes.
1: So people do need to buy their tickets in advance, and where can they do that?
7: At Wake Up Sonoma's website, on the page, wakeupsonoma.com. And if we have tickets left over, we will sell tickets at the door.
1: Okay.
7: But they're, we hope to sell out.
1: Yeah. That's how we do these events, that we're always hoping that they're going to sell out. Okay, so just as a reminder, this is Thursday, October 29th, and it is from 7:30 to 10:30 p.m. Way to go, first of all. Appreciate you guys having something happening in Sonoma that's after 6 o'clock p.m. That's big news for our community. Sounds like it's going to be a very, very fun and festive event, kind of kicking off the Halloween craziness.
7: Two drag queens will be there coming. They're amazing.
1: And but there's also so we got a drag show and then a costume contest, so there may be more than two. You could have who knows how many we're gonna have.
7: Yeah, that's true.
1: It's gonna be a fun night. Yeah. It looks like and then turn the page, there's another event coming up that looks really nice too. Art for Inclusion, a youth art show opening. I really love it's a really special place, and I think a lot of people don't know that it's available for renting and use for events in the afternoon. The back patio at Sunflower Cafe, what a special spot that is.
7: Yeah, they were one of our earliest supporters of this, of Wake Up Sonoma, but also of this project. And the owners, I don't know if you know that James Hahn is the owner, mm-hmm. and his wife is an artist as well. So she's been helping us sort of curate this art show in their venue. And we're very, very excited about this collaboration with Artscape, Sunflower Cafe, and Wake Up Sonoma to bring to the community youth art, their ideas about what does inclusion mean, and especially on the heels of what's just happened with the Pride flag. And we started this project about 2 years ago, but as time has gone by, it's becoming more and more relevant. And so can I tell you a little bit about how it came together?
1: Yeah, please.
7: So we started thinking about this project around 2 years ago when DEI started to be threatened as becoming invisible. So we thought, what can we do that will both keep DEI, which is diversity, equity, and inclusion, visible in our community, but also promote the small businesses that we have here? And so what we're doing is kind of bringing this all together. And Artscape held 5 art classes with different mediums with kids ages 10 to 17. They gave them a little bit of education about what is inclusion, what does inclusion mean, what does it feel like, what does it look like in a community. And then the kids made art around that note from Artscape staff. And what resulted was 30 pieces of art in different mediums. Some of them are going to be displayed at an art show at the Sunflower Cafe. Actually, the art is already up there. We put it up yesterday.
1: Oh, cool.
7: They wanted to have it be like a preview so people can go over there and preview the art. And it's all 30 pieces are on a website on our Art for Inclusion page. And you can see some of them were submitted with names and ages. Some of them were anonymous. And what we're going to do with these art pieces is there's 4 were selected to become window claims that we would hope that every single business in Sonoma Valley would take one of those art things away from our art exhibit and put it in their window. And what that will symbolize is that they are in support of inclusion, DEI, in Sonoma Valley. The campaign was designed by a team of people, including some community members. Actually, James has had some input into it. We had 10 businesses gave their input. La Luz gave their input. Some Latino community members put their input. We got some input from Chamber of Commerce. I mean, it's been like a really like a expansive project.
1: Yeah.
7: And we had a design team starting off with Matt Long Design and then finalized by Lori Winter. So, there's been a lot of involvement just to make sure that we did this with authenticity to the community and authenticity to the culture.
1: Yeah.
7: That we're very excited.
1: Very cool. Well, it looks like it's going to be a wonderful event. It's Sunday, November 8th, 5 to 8 p.m. at Sunflower Cafe. Again, this one also ticketed. Do we get tickets in advance?
7: Well, it's free.
1: Okay.
7: We want people to RSVP, and you can RSVP on our website, just so that we know how to plan. Sunflower Cafe is providing food. Winery 16600 will be there with wine. And we have Jeff Falconer, who's going to be there with music.
1: Very cool.
7: And you guys are going to be there for a ribbon cut.
1: Yes, we are. Unfortunately, I had the same time as something else that we're doing that I'm not going to be able to be there. But I know Amy's going to be there, and we're really looking forward to it and appreciate you guys, taking time to highlight these artistic voices in our community and also, elevate what Artscape is doing. Amazing local organization.
7: Yeah.
1: All right, we are running out of time. One more time, website, email, where can people go to learn more about Wake Up Sonoma?
7: WakeUpSonoma.com is our website, and you can email me at lisa@wakeupsonoma.gmail.com.
1: Perfect. Lisa, thank you so much. We appreciate you.
7: Thank you very much, Mark.
1: All right. That's our show for the day. Thanks to Lisa, Jaime, and Susie. We appreciate you listening here on KSUI. We'll see you next week.

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1: October is Cybersecurity Awareness Month, and the Great California Shakeout is October 15th. 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
1: 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I'm your host, Tyler Malone, and I'm going to start this week's show with a tune by Christina Murray. It's from her 2025 Little Blue album, and it's called You Got Me.

That was a brand new single by Sylvie and Alex Amen called Rena. And up next is a 2023 single by Sammy Brayman called Barnimal.

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0: Welcome back. Up next, we have a tune by This Is Lorelei. It's from his new The Singer in My Band album, and it's called I Will Eat My Heart in the Morning Light.

That was 2026-03-21 by Mac DeMarco from his new The View from Tian Tan album. And up next is a tune by Phosphorescent. It's from the new Sittin' with Blaze, a tribute to Blaze Foley album, and it's called If I Could Only Fly.

That was Dotted Line by Y Bonnie from her new Wish on the Bone album. And up next is a tune by the Sons of Rainier. It's from their new Nothing But Time album, and it's called From the Start.

0: And it's time for our second brief station break. We'll be right back.
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0: All right, we're back. And up next we have a tune by Andrea von Kampen. It's a brand new cover of Paul Simon's Hearts and Bones.

That was Moonlit Power by May Powell from her Making Room for the Light album from last year. And up next is a tune by Lena Rich. It's from her new Emerald City album, and it's called Black Box.

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0: 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That's 707-938-0224.

0: Hello, Sonoma and beyond, and welcome to the Dance Divas Show on KSVY Sonoma. Thomas Earl Petty would have had a birthday coming up soon. He was born in 1950 in Gainesville, Florida, and tragically died in 2017 of cardiac arrest. His interest in rock and roll music began at age 10 when he met Elvis Presley, and he also said that he knew he wanted to be in a band the moment he saw the Beatles on the Ed Sullivan Show. Tom Petty sold more than 80 million records worldwide.
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0: That's a Tom Petty song for Tom Petty there. I think that one's my favorite of all of his songs. I think that one's my favorite.
1: Jason Isbell in the 400 unit room at the top. In front of that, Stephen Stills and Judy Collins with the Traveling Wilburys song, Handle with Care. And then before that, the Wailing Jennies with the Tom Petty song, Wildflowers. And we started off with Tom Petty, Listen to Her Heart, the live version. 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
1: 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I recently went to the library book sale, and of course I bought a bunch of CDs. And one of them was the Willie Nelson album Stardust, which was released in 1978, and its songs consist entirely of pop standards that Nelson picked from among his favorites. And here he is with the title track, Stardust.

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Though I dreamed in vain, in my heart

0: Willie Nelson with Moonlight in Vermont. Before that, Los Lonely Boys, Heaven. In front of that, The Mavericks featuring Sierra Farrell with Moon and Stars. And we started off with Stardust, the title track from Willie Nelson's 1978 album that some feel transformed him from an outlaw country star to a musical icon. Stardust is Willie Nelson's best-selling album. It has sold over 5 million copies and is certified quintuple platinum. Now don't go away. We'll be right back.
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4: 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Clyde Jackson Brown had a birthday recently. He was born in 1948 in Germany, where his father was stationed, and was raised in the L.A. area. In the mid-60s, he had his first successes writing songs for others, and he wrote his song These Days as a 16-year-old. Brown has sold over 18 million albums in the U.S., and in 2004, he was inducted into the Rock and Roll Hall of Fame.

0: Jackson Brown, Jamaica Say You Will. Before that, Bruce Hornsby covering the Jackson Brown song I'm Alive from the tribute album Looking Into You. Before that, Kate Wolf with a live version of These Days. And we started off with Jackson Brown, Rock Me on the Water. Now don't go away, we'll be right back.
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0: 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The late, great Quincy Jones arranged and produced many hit songs and records, and here's one of my favorites, the original 1974 version of If I Ever Lose This Heaven, featuring lead vocals by Minnie Riperton, Leon Ware, and Al Jarreau.

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0: Ray Charles and Gladys Knight with Heaven Help Us All. Before that, Better Than Anything, Tuck and Patty. In front of that, Aretha Franklin, I Say a Little Prayer. And we started off with Quincy Jones, If I Ever Lose This Heaven, featuring lead vocals by Minnie Riperton, Leon Ware, and Al Jarreau. Now it's time again for a quick break, and then we'll be right back.
1: All right, Sonoma Valley, your ballot is here. 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
0: And we're back on the Dance Diva Show on KSVY Sonoma. Kevin Roosevelt Moore, also known as Keb Mo, had a birthday recently. He was born in 1951 in L.A. Currently, he lives in Nashville. He is a five-time Grammy Award winner. And here he is with his song, She Just Wants to Dance, from his 1994 self-titled album, Keb Mo.

0: Let Your Light Shine, Keb Mo. Before that, Taj Mahal, I Can't Help Myself, or Sugar Pie Honey Bunch. In front of that, Ain't Nobody Home, Bonnie Raitt. Before that, She'll Change, Molly Tuttle, and Golden Highway. And we started off with Keb Mo, She Just Wants to Dance. Now it's time for another quick break, and then we'll be right back.
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3: Before commanding the Union's Army of the Potomac, Civil War General Fighting Joe Hooker lived right here in Sonoma Valley, and his years here were full of controversy, high-stakes gambling, farming failures, and political misfortunes.
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0: 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One more birthday tribute for this show, Gillian Welch. She was born in 1967 in New York City, and she was adopted by

0: Jimmy LaFave, Busta St. Cloud. Before that, Brand New Tennessee Waltz, Jesse Winchester. Before that, Loretta, Nora Jones featuring Gillian Welch and David Rawlings. And we started out with Gillian Welch, Look at Miss Ohio. And that's about it for this show. So I want to thank you for listening, and I hope to see you next time on the Dance Diva Show.
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0: Oh, yeah. Man, what a beautiful intro to lighten up whatever went wrong in my day. Boy, I just hit the reset button with that song. Welcome, Sonoma Valley, to the Interfaith Radio Hour. I'm Deacon Ken from not Congregation Church Shalom. I've already got your tagline in my head. I'm
1: That's
0: from St. Andrew Presbyterian up in the valley, and to my radio right
1: is Reb Neil Atkinson from Congregation Shir Shalom, the Center for Jewish Life in Sonoma Valley.
0: Man, can today you believe that? I stole your tagline. I'm so sorry.
1: Oh, that's what taglines are for, man.
0: Yeah.
1: I just want to say a quick shout-out to Tommy, who's been listening for a while, and thank you for your patronage, sir. And to my radio right is?
2: Batting third on the lineup today is Deacon Dave Gould from St. Francis Solano Catholic Church here in Sonoma Valley. Joy to be with everybody today.
3: I'm Pather Dalton. I'm a member of St. Leo's Parish down in Aquacaliente, and actively involved with our Interfaith Ministry Association for 20-plus years.
0: You are, man. You walk the walk and
3: long time,
0: talk the talk.
3: Long time.
2: You know, I was thinking, Peter, maybe you should write a little bit of history for us, you know, just kind of an outline of got started, some of the names and places when this...
3: You know, it's a great idea.
0: Yeah,
3: I mean, I'll tell you, a great source would be Adam Piatta here in town.
0: Mm. Oh, beautiful.
3: He would be a huge source, because when I came on board, because Adam... I think it has a 40-year history, give or take.
2: Oh, my gosh.
3: I believe so, yeah. I think Alan and the Methodist minister at that time and a priest from St. Francis, an Irish guy by the name of Podge, and one other person from Trinity Episcopal, I'm putting the slack, he was there for a long, long time, way back.
1: Stephen Brannan?
3: No, before him.
1: Oh, before
3: him,
1: yeah. Okay.
3: Wow. Formed way back in, I would say 40 years ago.
2: Oh, my gosh.
3: Yeah, holy moly. When I came on board, Mike Kelly was involved, Rich Ganton Bynum, of course, David McCracken, Alan Piotr, Claude Bates from the Methodist Church, the Episcopalian man whose name I'm trying to think of. They were the core.
0: Yeah, those are the heavyweights.
3: That would have been in 2002, 2003, four.
0: Well, we're trying to strengthen and get up to their level, get up to their stature.
3: But I think it's a great idea, though, that the history...
2: Yeah, just have a little history for some of us younger members of the association.
3: Yeah, Piotta would be a great source for that. He actually may have kept some notes on it, to be actually...
0: Cool. Deacon Dave, tell us a little bit about the Interfaith Ministerial Association.
2: Yeah, thank you very much. Yeah. You know, we meet once a month, where our next meeting is going to be here on Wednesday, October 28th, and we're started this year with our meetings to have a lunch involved. So one of the members provides some sort of lunch. My wife is due up for that this time, so she's kind of kicking around some thoughts and ideas on that. And then we just go around the table, check in with everybody, see how everybody's doing for the different faith congregations, what they're doing. You learn so much about
3: what's going on.
2: Yeah, so it's kind of nice. And we always have a guest speaker in this next meeting. Our beloved mayor is going to be our guest speaker. So that's kind of a nice opportunity for us to be in touch with what's going on in our community. But other than that, it's just so nice to be with everybody there and kind of share. We're sitting elbow to elbow and kind of sharing our thoughts and excitement about being here and having a faith journey for all of us as well. So.
0: Yeah. Now, the members of the public are allowed to attend, like the, what do they call it, the mayor's monthly,
2: yes, absolutely.
0: So where is the meeting going to be held?
2: It's on the campus of the First Congregation, Shir Shalom. It's right next to Shir Shalom.
3: Oh, it's going to be there this year.
2: We're meeting in the meeting hall right there, which is really nice. That's a good meeting hall. There's a little kitchen, nice bathrooms, easy parking, so that's a good spot for us to be. So it's 12 noon, actually 11:30-ish on Wednesday the 28th, so for those of you that want to have lunch, can show up for that, and the public is certainly welcome to join.
0: Yeah, well, we don't want to be preaching to the choir. We want to get the word out about what the assembly of all these ministers and clergymen and others, our civic leaders, are doing out there in the world, and get everybody on the same page. So, after you, Pather.
3: I think it's important too that, as Deacon Dave said there, that there's a great consciousness of reaching out to the wider community as well. That we're not serving just our own traditions, but serving the wider community. So, if there's any particular needs of the community. We have a website, and people can go on that website and see there's a lot of information on the website. They can contact any particular member if they want to. That might be a source of help to them.
0: Lovely.
3: So that's an important service that's there as well.
0: That's amazing. Yeah. And not too – it's pretty rare.
1: It's very rare.
0: I don't know how to say that, but
1: we have visitors to Shir Shalom, and they say, well, they've never even heard of something like this.
0: Right.
1: I mean, let alone in the first place, a church and a synagogue sharing the same campus, but the interfaith colloquy among everybody in the valley is mm-hmm. just like, wow, what are you guys doing?
0: And you have an Islamic presence too on the campus.
1: Is that true?
0: Yeah,
1: that's true.
3: And who also has attended a number of meetings, right?
2: That's right.
3: Attended a number of meetings.
0: So it's open to all. And what's our main goal?
1: We're all swimming in the same direction.
0: Exactly. We want to show people how we are swimming in the same direction, no matter how different we are and whatever prejudices you might bring. Show up and see what might change in your attitude.
2: Especially if you're a member of a congregation that does not have a representative on the council. And as Peter said, you can go to the website, you can see all the active members, and then the churches that aren't so active. If you want to get active for your community, you're welcome to join us.
3: Yeah, or maybe any person that may be listening out there and say, I don't think my own pastor is involved, maybe to encourage the pastor, not necessarily to join, but at least to touch base and come in and join us for a meeting and hear and ask questions, whether the case may be.
0: Yeah.
1: And in case our listeners have their fingers poised over their keyboards, how would you find the website? What would you?
3: Sonoma
2: Valley Interfaith MA.org.
3: That's
2: right. Sonoma Valley Interfaith MA.org.
3: And if you put in Sonoma Valley Interfaith, it'll come up.
0: Absolutely.
1: That's even easier.
3: Right away.
1: Yeah.
3: Right away.
1: Good.
3: Yeah.
0: So good. Now we get our listenership involved in our whole strategy to bring everybody to the same page.
3: Yeah. And we thank the radio for having us, giving us the space.
0: Yeah. And what a beautiful time to say something about our community radio station here. We're having a end of year fundraiser, and it's called Ready Set Radio. And the goal is to raise $50,000 by the end of the year to strengthen community radio, which is so valuable to us and so many others here in Sonoma Valley. And every donation matters, Pastor. It really does. So
3: even as the politicians would say, just $5.
0: Hey, throw a quarter under the mat. It'll help, and it'll help get us there. So don't think a small donation is not valuable. But gifts of $250 or more, you will get an emergency radio as part of our thank you. I'm looking at one. It's hand size. It's got a crank. You know, it will AM and FM when there is no power. It will give you a flashlight and a USB charger, I believe, on the back. Backside.
1: That's
0: Is
1: right.
0: That correct?
1: And it's solar powered as well.
0: Powered, of course, even though we may not see sun for the next couple months. 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
1: It's ksby.org.
0: Man, so many people poised over their keyboards now have something to do.
3: This evening at the community center at 6 o'clock, there's a big gathering for all the hosts, all the people that host radio shows, with the goal to introduce them to a strategic plan that the board has been working on to enhance the services of the KSBY and the wider community. And I have to say, my wife is on the board, and she is actually doing the introduction to the gathering this evening at 6 o'clock, and all hosts are invited at 6 p.m.
0: Yep. 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
2: And for those people that are sitting there thinking, should I donate or not, you know, we have a lot of variety of shows here on KSVY.
3: 50.
2: But the bottom line is it's an emergency access as well. You know, when the fires and the floods and the earthquakes hit, KSVY has the ability to keep broadcasting to give us the information, and I know it was vital during the fires here. So just on an emergency services basis, I encourage you to support KSVY because it is kind of a link to our community, to link to what's going on in the outside world when we don't have access to that.
0: And donations are tax deductible, so donate early, donate often.
3: And it'll even help folks. How far do we reach? We reach down over to Petaluma, to the
1: Novato,
3: east side of Santa Rosa.
2: Been in Napa. I've heard the station.
3: Oh, really?
0: Yeah. My 2003 Chevy Tahoe had one of those analog radios in it, so I'm good till about Staples down here.
3: And the fire department is having a gathering this coming Sunday morning, I believe, from 10 to 1, where people in the community are welcome to go in there, and there's going to be all kinds of chats about safety procedures.
0: Right. And that's the one down on 2nd Street West,
3: Second Street, correct?
0: Yep. Right,
3: correct,
0: so kind of near Roundtable Pizza. Yes. So show up. So many things to support in our lovely community. We are one together community, I have to say. Okay. You know, you'll see people pointing out the differences, but by and large, you walk around, people love each other here.
3: It's all part of the wider divine plan.
0: It is. Yeah. It is. Thank you for mentioning that.
3: Absolutely.
0: How spiritual of you.
3: 100%.
0: I just came from work, so it takes me a while to get back in the God-centric filter that I so crave. But my ego tears me away. And what's ego mean again, Neil?
1: Easing God out.
0: It's so easy for me, boy. But coming back on the path is so refreshing. I did it several times today. Mm. I should also mention that St. Andrew just had our wonderful annual tradition, and it's called Don't Go to Church, Be the Church. So we go out into the community, and we do all kinds of service projects. We were cleaning up the cemetery. There were a couple roads that got trash removed. We were painting schools. We were putting stripes on the road. It was insane.
2: And, painting schools instead of the town, huh?
0: Yeah, okay. Yeah, exactly. Well, you know, I gave that lifestyle up in favor of a different lifestyle.
2: Wise choice.
0: And how beautiful.
3: Well, you said that has been headed. Rich Gantenbaum was hugely involved in that. He and I would have dialogue about the language, though, but don't go to church, be church.
0: Yeah.
3: I'd say, you know, I stumble on that one because somewhere that both can be combined. You know, go to church and be the church.
0: Not on this day. Yeah. You can't be in two places at once. Well, that's the only meaning.
3: Oh, see, you actually move out in the community on Sunday mornings.
0: Correct.
3: Yeah.
0: Correct. So it's just for one day where we don't show up for service. We go out and perform service. So we're God's hands and feet in action instead of just word.
3: So and have a gathering that evening then?
0: Yeah.
3: To kind of share the experience?
0: Exactly. Oh, mm-hmm. Exactly. So it's a long-standing tradition at our church.
3: Oh, it is,
0: Boy, just puts a big smile on my face when we do it. Yeah.
1: You go to church, you learn how to be the church.
0: Exactly. Yeah. Exactly. So we're going to take a little station break here. We got some music coming up. And then when we return, Deacon Dave's going to tell us all about the topic du jour here on the Interfaith Radio Hour on KSVY 91.3.
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0: Oh, thank you, Mr. Tom Petty. That always puts me in a good mood hearing that tune here on KSVY 91.3. You're back on the Interfaith Radio Hour, and we've got the makings of a very funny joke. We got two deacons, a reb, and a Pather. I don't even know what to call you anymore.
1: My background is ordained. I'm an ordained Catholic.
0: Go to church at Leo's
1: and married to my wife Margarita. And a member of this community.
0: I love it.
1: And a baptized Christian. Confirmed.
2: So if we all walked into a bar, what would he say?
0: Yeah, exactly. You're always waiting for the punchline.
1: A mixed bag.
0: Hey, big shout out to our regular contributor, Manette Fairmont, a Christian Science practitioner. Yeah. They meet down on 2nd Street East at Napa Street. And she couldn't be with us today, but our thoughts and prayers out with her. And absolutely. She'll be back next week, I'm sure. Okay. I'm sure.
2: Well, nice to have her back.
0: I'm 92% sure.
1: She's been very faithful coming in.
0: Yeah. We miss her commentary.
3: Yeah, we do.
0: She always enlightens me, and she has such a strong command of not only her faith, but of biblical teachings. Mm-hmm. And she may know more about my faith than not. You know, she's a former Presbyterian. All right, Deacon Dave, what are we chatting about today?
2: Well, you know, every week we find different subjects to kind of kick around here, and it's been kind of fun just to listen to everybody's perspective and their faith traditions. And I think we're going to get into the theological weeds a little bit today and kind of bring out a subject, which is how do our faith traditions guide us in making moral and ethical decisions? Now, if you're driving down the road, don't steer off of the road and crash anything when I said that, but listen attentively, because we want to just share some thoughts with you about how we go about doing that. How does the moral life affect us in our faith? So, and Peter, I think this is one of your big subject matters, so how about if we...
1: Well, thank you very much. Yeah. Oh, my goodness. Okay. All righty. I guess I suppose it's tied into whatever our particular faith tradition is, that it's connected up with everyday life and connected up with decisions in everyday life. And I was thinking about this a little bit, how this relates to... I'm always conscious in the radio show here, and I know we all are, that we're speaking to people who maybe listen to us from all walks of life, different faith traditions, no formal faith traditions, have formed their own moral code from their background, and then people who are actively involved in faith traditions and how that impacts us. So I thought that maybe what's common to all of us, irrespective of our faith tradition, our no formal affiliation, is conscience.
2: Yes.
1: It's conscience.
0: Yeah. Absolutely.
1: And I was thinking about somewhere or another that the divine with our creator has built into the human being a sense of a moral compass from the get-go, at least an appetite or an aptitude towards it has to be formed, obviously, and is greatly impacted by who we're born, what family we're born into, the culture we're born into, the country we're born into, the influence of the community, the influence in the society at the time, what education we got, what kind of religious training we may have got, was that tainted, or was that done in a way that's positive? Mm-hmm. So I think that I begin with saying, examining conscience, and I looked up a definition of conscience.
2: I thought I'd
1: read a definition of conscience.
3: Please.
1: And it says here, conscience is our inner... Now, putting this in connection with your topic, with our topic, not your topic, but the topic that you have suggested would be, how does our faith traditions impact our moral code and ethics and making decisions?
2: So a
1: working definition of conscience here is the following. Conscience is our inner capacity to reflect on the moral significance of our choices, to judge what we believe is right or wrong, and to recognize our responsibility for how our actions affect ourselves and others. Conscience is more than a feeling. It involves several dimensions: awareness, judgment, responsibility, self-examination, motivation. Now, there's a mouthful.
2: Mm, boy.
1: Yes. There's a mouthful. So I'll just go back over that again slowly, and then we can chat. So conscience is our inner capacity to reflect on the moral significance of our choices, to judge what we believe is right or wrong, to recognize our responsibility for how our actions affect ourselves and others. Conscience is more than a feeling, and that's very important. Yeah. It involves several dimensions: awareness, recognizing that a situation has a moral dimension; judgment, asking what is right, just, truthful, or compassionate; responsibility, recognizing that our choices affect, A-F-F-E-C-T, other people; self-examination, reviewing our actions and acknowledging when we have done wrong; motivation, feeling called to do what we judge to be right, even when it's difficult. So that's a lot there. So I suppose I'd like to emphasize today then, if we leave this gathering with people thinking about, well, what is conscience in my life, and how has my own conscience been formed, and the delicate dance between forming a subjective conscience that kind of, it's kind of listening to the channel on the news that I know is going to basically say what I want to hear. Whereas the formation of conscience would be looking at objective information, discernment, and maybe going, if I have a moral situation in my life, then I'm at a crossroads, or I'm beginning to think maybe that how I'm functioning with it is not particularly right. Then I have to say, okay, well, how do I improve that? How can I make it more accurate? And it could be that I may seek counsel, or I may seek quiet time in my life, or I may write down the pros and cons of all the possibilities and look at them, or if I'm a person of faith, I may let me reflect in prayer about these options that are available to me. But the danger of doing it on our own, in my opinion, is that a decision may lean towards, let's say I'm planning, should I move out of a relationship? Should I move out of a job? Should I move out of a particular service I'm doing in the community that's good, but there's other factors in my own life. There's so many different choices. So it's so easy to make subjective decisions, whereas if we go to somebody and say, well, have you thought about, or are you aware of, or let's say from a church point of view, what does our church family, if our church has a tradition and has a particular development in the Catholic tradition, I think, I'm going to brag here, but I think the Catholic tradition, we certainly have multiple challenges, but there's been a development over the centuries of the tradition based on the spirit and the sensus fidei, I mean the sense of the faithful, the teaching of the official church, the scriptures, and so do I ignore all those? Or it doesn't mean that I have to say, oh my God, yeah, I have to agree with that, but I at least reflect on it and think about it. So it's one component of the formation of conscience, our relationship. Relationship or ships. So there's, you all jump in here.
0: Yeah,
1: so
0: well said.
1: So what absolutely. I'm saying then basically is that on that area we have to examine, is my conscience clear on this? And if I'm saying, yes, my conscience is clear on this, am I sure it's formulated properly?
3: Well, isn't that really the beauty of living in a community? Because there is a tendency sometimes, at least in my own life, to engage in self-serving behaviors that I don't know are self-serving. But if I'm accountable to a community, I can have people, you know, who'll say, have you considered, you know, have you thought about this? Have you done the work? So I think you're right. I think the very important component of that is community.
1: Community and seeking out objective information that may challenge my stand.
3: Right.
1: And say, I may still stick to my guns, but at least I've given myself the opportunity to be informed, and then I live with whatever decision I make.
3: Yeah, and that's not always easy, is it?
1: No.
0: And well, you're speaking my language. Several of the main recovery groups in the world, they define conscience as the group conscience. You know, so everybody brings their own particular little value in, but it's their governance is oftentimes what is the group will, with God as the divine, you know, decider of what that group will be. But I always found that very fascinating how traditional theology mixes with people in recovery, for sure. But using that word conscious.
1: You take the elections that are coming up, you know, do I listen to my favorite news channel and that's what I'm going to go with? or do I think them through? Do I read them? What am I, are the propositions with them? Do I read them through and reflect upon them? If I'm stuck, do I educate myself on them rather than just saying yes, no, and without really thinking? I've just used that as an example because I feel that, and this is profoundly challenging, and I fail in this on a regular basis, is that there can be no situation in our lives that God is not interested in.
3: Yeah.
1: And so whether no matter what decision we're making, that there's there is a discernment in there that's sometimes hard to discern.
3: Yeah,
1: and so I'm just using that example. There are so many issues in our society as we go on. Like, I mean, war, immigrants, voting, all the above. How do I apply my moral compass to those situations? And it may be very different for five different people, five different ways. But am I at least thinking that through and reflecting upon it? And why is this the case? And how can I educate myself more on this issue? What does my church family say about it? Are there some basic principles, biblical principles, church tradition principles that's applicable to this? And am I ignoring those? Mm-hmm. And or do I not want to hear them? Mm-hmm. So this, that's so it's not a say a conscience formation. It's, oh, sounds fantastic, Father.
3: Right.
1: It's challenging to approach conscience in a way that's internal to ourselves, but also challenging objectively, that we look towards information that we may not like to hear.
2: Yeah.
3: Well,
2: I'm really glad you started off with the idea of that we have a conscience, and that how at our very creation God breathed into us
1: and
2: a
1: universal
2: sense of conscience.
1: To humankind.
2: Yes. And I know, you know, we rely heavily on Scripture, and there's just the story talking about conscience that echoes in my mind, and it's the story of Elijah in the first mm-hmm. Kings. Or it's mm-hmm. just First Kings is just full of history of the Jewish, of the Hebrew people, and Elijah was a very well-known and very strong-formed prophet, and he was searching for the voice of God and went up Mount Horeb, if I remember right, and was waiting to hear the voice of God. And the big fires came by, and he waited for the fire to have the voice of God, and there was no voice of God in the fire. And pretty soon the huge wind blew by, and he said, "This is it. I'm waiting to hear the voice of God in the wind," and there was no voice of God in the wind. And then pretty soon there's a huge earthquake, and this is the voice of God coming to me now, and there was no voice of God. And finally he sat there, and just the slightest breath of wind came to him, and it was a voice of God. And I look at that as a conscience. You know, we have all these things going on around us, the cacophony of the world, of our own lives, but it's that gentle voice that's inside of us. It is really our conscience. Yeah. It prompts us to make decisions in our lives, decisions

0: is sickled o'er with the pale cast of thought.
1: Nice.
2: Pale cast of thought.
3: I just got out of work, man. You can't hit me with that kind of heavy duty stuff. I need a translator. Yeah. What's that mean?
0: What the whole idea, conscience does make cowards of us all. You know, it's challenging. Mm, yeah. It's challenging.
3: So it's time for my favorite game, which is Stump the Rabbi. And I'll call
1: on the phone.
3: Yeah, on today's issue, I would just pause it out there. What if you have two very morally upstanding individuals and they come into the room, but they've come to different conclusions on what is morally just and right?
1: Ooh.
3: Every day, turn on the news and just flip the channel, and you've got some really bright people who are diametrically opposed, but somebody has to win because things have to get done.
0: Well, look at the Constitution. You've got 9 Supreme Court justices. Right. 5 says yes. 5 says 4. 4 says no. It's the same thing. Mm-hmm. It's fascinating to me. Yeah. Fascinating.
3: So I think that's also where our theology comes in, that we can have different opposing, and we have to talk them up. Is it just simply to agree that we're going to disagree? No, not always. Mm. But you can, you know, there's nice ways to fight. And my wife and I are really good practitioners of this. We fight fairly. We don't raise our voices and finger point and start with the word you. You know, we use I statements, and we back it up with things that are, you know, come from our moral compass and our value system and what our priorities are, and we present our arguments, and we still don't agree. You know, but and that's where loggerheads happen. That's where societies get fractured and whatnot, is when they lose the ability to have dialogue over this important issue. Sure. And I mean, Constantine was brilliant at it. He basically had the first steel cage matches, WWE. He put everybody in a room and said, "All right, you're going to sit here till we at least agree how to move forward." So sometimes the dialogue and the moral conscience needs a little human persuasion to move in a common direction. Maybe you don't get everything you want, but then that is the art of politics, where it blends into theology. And I believe all religion is a product of that very sound and beautiful understanding that, yes, this is an imperfect thing, but we're going to move in this direction for now until more compelling arguments come up for us to change as a group. So therefore, the group conscience oftentimes can override
0: singularity of conscience. But you hear other people's viewpoints.
3: Yeah.
0: I mean, one of the great examples of, I think, what you're just talking about at the political level was President Carter bringing Sadat and Begin together in Camp David for a week, I think, or 10 days.
1: 10 days.
0: And kept at it.
1: Yeah.
0: And that has held up the whole time, all the way through.
3: Yeah. And it's still holding up despite
0: challenging circumstances.
3: Sure.
0: Yeah.
3: Stuff that wants to pull us apart, and we find a way. You know, yeah. Cool. Well said.
1: Nice.
3: All right. Who's next on this diatribe of wonderfulness?
4: Well, I just think part of the aspect is there has to be a desire to want to do the good in people to listen to that conscience, to listen to that quiet inner voice to help guide us. And I think in your case that you were talking about, Ken, I mean, it's a difference between arguing on what's the best topping for a pizza, or the question of if you're hungry and have no money, is it okay to steal food so you can eat? I mean, that's a theological question that we could bat around all afternoon long. But I think that the main point is we need to come together with some sort of consensus on how we seek the truth. What is the truth that we're seeking? What is that? And find the actual facts and lay those on the table and then discuss them from there. For us in the faith persuasion, finding the truth goes to the Ten Commandments of what God gave us, is to follow our lives, to follow what our church teaches us. For us in the Catholic Church, as we have the Catechism of the Catholic Church, it guides us. We can research it. We can study these things to find out what is in fact our teaching of our church. And I think those are important aspects of educating ourselves so we can make the decision. And then when we come to it, we can always find somebody, a mentor someplace else that is probably smarter and more knowledgeable than us, to kind of kick us around.
0: And prayer.
4: Prayer is a certain factor. But I think sometimes we have this idea, we need to share that idea with others, somebody that will not shy away from you. It's like getting an evaluation at work. You know, if the boss doesn't give you a true

0: evaluation. How are you ever going to prove yourself if they just say, yeah, okay, you're a good employee, go about your way? They said, hey, here's something you can work on to improve yourself. That's somebody you can trust to guide you in life. And I think that's what we need in these discussions about conscious and making the right decisions in our life. Sometimes we need to turn to people we trust and say, hey, let me lay this out for you. Give me some input. The biggest key is, are you willing to accept that input?
1: Yeah.
0: Are you willing to say, right, oh my gosh, you know, I hadn't thought of that angle. Thank you for sharing that with me.
2: Right. Well, I mean, one of the biggest differences I've seen out in the community between, you know, atheists, monotheists, and, you know, people who practice a plurality of divine influences in their life is with the source of what they will listen to. And my atheist friends listen to their internal clock and say, well, this is what I think, you know, very, very Cartesian. I think, therefore I am. Mm-hmm. And my friends who are in organized religion would say, no, I think because God gave me a divine spark. And then others will say, well, I just don't know, but here's what I think, you know, and it's an amalgam of beautiful stuff and oftentimes arriving at the same decision. As I say, some of my atheist friends are more godlike than the people sitting next to me in the pew. Yeah. And no offense. I mean, it is everybody's on their journey. You know, my own personal story has taken me through, you know, I would listen to no one. I was a very selfish, egocentric person. So I understand that point of view, and I was fine with it. I was also fine that you all had, you know, a divine spark in your life, and that's who you listen to. And the transformation from one to the other is probably more time than we have for on the air. But it basically came about of the from the Oxford Group. The Oxford Group was the precursor of some very well-known recovery literature, if you will. And the Oxford Group was based on absolute love, absolute honesty, absolute purity, and a general sense of needing and relying upon a higher power in order to have that conscience, because their own internal clock failed them. Mm-hmm. You know, they could no longer safely and sanely listen to their own desires. So every time they said the I word, negative things would happen. So where do you go when you've reached that kind of low? And it was the concept of higher power, whether that was biblical in nature or spiritual in nature, didn't really matter. It became, there's an actual pretty funny joke over it, you know, why don't you just hand the steering wheel over to somebody you trust? Because right now, your car is in the hands of an idiot, you know, and that kind of rationale was like, you know what? But people started admitting, you know, I am not managing my life well. What I believe to be my good conscience is not doing anybody every good. Everybody hates me. My life is in shambles, and I need some other, a drive or
3: motivation,
2: a guide. Mm-hmm. And I tend to call them success coaches. You know, I heard that from Pat Hoffman, who was a Taekwondo instructor, and he'd always drill the kids, and he'd look at them in the eye and say, work hard, fight well, do all this stuff. Get a success coach, he would kind of whisper off to the side. And I believe he was influenced by that mightily. Whether that was spiritual or not, I don't know. But getting a success coach, as Deacon Dave so rightly said, who are you going to listen to when you can no longer trust yourself? And I believe that is the lure of a lot of modern-day converts into organized religion, is they've found something in Scripture or in the just weekly message that the pastor or priest is delivering that becomes a really strong guide, you know, to make sound choices in their life. And, you know, if you look at the Bible, I mean, not all of it is you know, up to date, if you will. It's written 3,000 years ago, for crying out loud, or over a period of time, right?
3: Depends on who you talk to.
2: And some of the wisdom is so pertinent. And we've lost that. I mean, some of my favorite writings are of Richard Rohr. I don't actually love his writing, but the message is so clear. We've lost a lot of that tie into the past of who would you listen to, you know, because you sat out in a tent in the middle of nowhere in the pitch dark. There wasn't a whole lot else to do except listen to the elders and their stories and their wisdom. So
4: I just started reading Tears of Things of Richard Rohr's.
2: Yeah, yeah, so, very compelling. A great mystic, and
1: But there's no question the real danger is the subjective thinking and formation of conscience. Mm-hmm. But I'm very encouraged by the first chapter of Genesis that let us make man in our image and likeness. So somewhere or another, in the heart of every human being all over the world, is built in a platform for conscious formation that's then impacted by multiple variables in our lives, especially in early development, in early childhood and early development.
2: Well, I'll tell you, 10 years ago, I would have never sat and said, God, what is your will for me in this matter? And now I do it 100 times a day. And
0: I'm conscious.
2: Like, man, I don't, the pressure is off. Yeah, so thank you, higher power. Yeah. Hey, we're going to take a little station break, and we're going to say ta-ta to Pather Dalton.
1: Yeah, thank you very much. It's great.
3: Thanks, Pather.
1: Thank you all, guys.
2: Leo, and we'll see you soon. We're on 91.3 KSVY.
1: And a shout out to Judy over there. Get well, Judy.
2: Get well, Judy.
4: This health moment is brought to you in part by Sonoma Valley Hospital.
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0: Oh, man. Who would have thought we'd bring Kansas into the Interfaith Radio Hour? I love it. Carry on,
1: we're
0: Wayward
1: Sons. Talking
0: son.
1: About Wayward Sons here.
0: Yeah.
1: So.
0: Well, hey, man, I am
2: this,
0: one.
2: That's one of Dave's contributions. He's the set list guy.
0: But I know God loves me, and it goes both ways. So, hey, there's room for the wayward among us all.
2: Oh, for sure.
0: So, hey, right before Reb Neal wows us with his tales linking theology to how he comports himself day to day, station manager Ronnie came in, and we got some breaking news we want to thank with all our earnestness. We want to thank Betty Brockman for your $500 donation
1: nice.
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1: Blessings.
0: Thank you, Betty.
1: To Betty.
0: Yeah.
2: Thanks,
0: yeah.
2: Betty.
0: And we want to encourage other people to, hey, be like Betty. That's our new motto.
2: That's
0: be like
2: good.
0: Betty.
2: Be like Betty.
0: Donate early, donate often, get that radio, and thank you so much again. Yeah. All right. Over to you, Rev Neal.
2: Okay. Well, when we were off the air, we were talking about success coaches and who do we listen to, as Deacon Dave brought that up. And I'd have to say my greatest success coach is my wife, because she lets me know if I'm not living up to my idea of who I should be and who I should be becoming. I went through therapy many years ago, and that was a big help. If I hadn't gone through therapy and been confronted with some unpleasant truths about myself, we wouldn't be having this conversation, or we wouldn't be having it in this way, in this place, in this time. So there is a certain amount, I think, of self-examination. We humans often pursue self-serving ends, but we need community to help us not do that. I mean, that might just be me. I might be preaching to saints. But for me, there's always that kind of, I always have to check and say, am I doing this for me or am I doing this for other people? And I'm happy to say that I'm doing it for other people more than myself. But like they say, put the oxygen mask over your own face first before handing it to somebody else.
0: Right, right. Yeah, well said, man. You know, beautiful story, too. And I'm glad you're here.
2: I'm glad I'm here, too.
0: And
2: every Thursday.
0: Man. Yeah.
2: Yeah.
0: It's like, once again, we find that sometimes hitting our bottom we didn't know there was a trap door at the bottom of the bottom, and that we can go even lower. But then we can find a springboard out of our circumstances, and it is oftentimes led, if it's not led directly by God himself, maybe one of his, apostles or the teachings that the folks in the Bible left around. I mean, we have songs, you know, popular rock songs that have the lyrics, and people are fine with that. And it's
2: no matter where it comes from,
0: it's important though. And I love how you mentioned the introspective part, knowing ourselves backwards and forwards. I mean, this is part of my daily, overcoming
2: work?
0: Obstacles, if you will. Yeah, part of my daily work and something I actually set aside time for. But I look in when I review events through the course of the day, I see, what is that internal nugget inside of me that is making me think or behave this way? And then once I identify it, you know, I go out and I confess it.
2: Yeah.
0: And confession may be off-putting. I talk to somebody, usually one of my success coaches, about it to get their input and find out if I'm on the right path or I'm just, crazy.
2: Yeah. Well, you asked me off the air where I attributed God and all that.
0: Yeah.
2: And I'd have to say I really don't know if God is in any of that, but the community is. And to have a community of people who you're accountable to and who will accept you warts and all, but also tell you when you're not being the person that you're wanting to be and helping you get back to that. So important.
0: Man, that's so important. Beautiful. Well, we're at the end of our hour, unfortunately.
1: Boy, that flew by, huh?
0: And
2: yeah,
0: I think we could actually pick this up next week. So if you're intrigued, tune in next week on the Interfaith Radio Hour. But I'll just say this, we'll save it for next week.
1: Yeah.
0: Right. Just a teaser. Now, just remember, Ready, Set, Radio, our annual end of year fundraiser. We're set to raised $50,000 by the end of the year, and we want to just thank Betty Brockman again for making that 1% contribution. We're that much closer. Thank you, Betty.
1: Thank you.
2: Thanks, Betty.
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Good afternoon. This is Lisa Willett, and you're tuning in to Community Soul Supply. Today is Thursday, October the 15th. In beautiful Sonoma Valley. In the windows looking out here at 680 West Napa Street at the location of our studios, I'm looking at pumpkins, three orange pumpkins right in my studio window, and then beyond I see another one. It's that time of year, the pumpkins. I talked a little bit last week about fall. I talked a little bit about pumpkins and jack-o'-lanterns that were actually originally made out of turnips.

And I touched in a little bit about the holiday Samhain. Samhain was the precursor of Halloween. And originally, this holiday wasn't quite as exuberant, maybe. It was more of a solemn day, Samhain. It's actually considered New Year's. In a lot of the ancient traditions that followed the seasons. So at this time of year, it was the harvest, clearing out the fields and preparing for winter. It's also said to be a time of year when the veil's thin. What does that mean, the veil is thin? Well, just before my show started, there was a beautiful advertisement for Dia de los Muertos. That is a holiday that is celebrated in Mexico and all through Mexico and Central America in places, as again the same time that we honor the ancestors and we make connection with the ancestors. And in Mexico City, there are cemeteries filled with families who are bringing gifts and feasts to sit with their dead relatives in the cemetery. In most cultures around the world, it is not unusual to have connection and relationship with ancestors who have passed on. But here in the more North America, it's really more about chocolate. I call it a chocolate holiday. And I have to say that I'm not mad about the chocolate at all. But I'm also, as I get older and I feel a little bit more cut off as a person of European descent from my indigenous practices and rituals, where are they? We have Halloween, jack-o'-lanterns, and trick-or-treating. But this holiday originally was much deeper than that. It was more in line with Dia de los Muertos, which is a time in which we consciously and intentionally make contact with our ancestors. In Mexico, they build these beautiful altars, and even here in Sonoma Valley, the Sonoma Community Center hosts such a magnificent altar that's built by the community.

We did that too, the Europeans. We had rituals. We just kind of got cut off from them. So I've been thinking a lot about this, and this isn't new for me the last few years. If you know me or have been listening to me, I've been kind of going on about this stuff for a little bit now. And I've found other people who are interested in making this kind of connection to the pre-Christian Germanic tribes of Northern Europe, to the Anglo-Saxons and the Celtic people. That's the majority of my DNA lineage. But all I got was Halloween, which is cool. I like Halloween. It's super fun. But I grew up in a family where we didn't really talk about death. It was scary and sad and weird. And so we just didn't really talk about it. And so we didn't really know how to deal with it. And it just felt scary and weird. So, in this pursuit of understanding who I am and what my cultural heritage, what is there out there for a white girl to connect with? Because I have a theory that if we don't know what those kind of indigenous rituals were for us as Europeans, indigenous Europeans, what do we do? Well, we look at the beautiful powwows of the Native Americans, the feathers, the drumming, the sweat lodges, the clear reverence and love they have for nature. And I don't know about you, but man, it's so beautiful to me when I watch people, indigenous people, practicing their rituals, connecting with their families and their communities with so much beauty and pride. And I think for a lot of Europeans, European Americans, gosh, don't we want that? It feels like something got cut off somewhere along the way. So I've been on this, you know, quest for more information. And strangely enough, coincidence, I found The Well of Remembrance by Ralph Metzner, who I spoke about last week on my show. This book, The Well of Remembrance, is the rediscovering of the Earth Wisdom myths of Northern Europe. Ralph wrote this book for us. He was German by birth and apparently went through the same kind of feeling of wanting to reconnect. So I received the book. I ordered it right away and I received it. This is a book that was published by Shambhala in 1994. Terence McKenna, in his review, said, "Metzner's fresh look at the mythology of Northern Europe skillfully rescues these grand protean forms from their sad misassociations with the excesses of German fascism. The original power of the story of Odin to move and to restore us is presented in a scholarly and thoroughly fascinating way." And
And Dina Metzger, the author of Writing Your Life, said, Ralph Metzner is a conscientious truth seeker who never avoids the difficult or arduous path. In this courageous and challenging book, he accepts the request of the dishonored gods of poetry and prophecy to review the long denigrated culture of the early Norse and Germanic peoples so that we may be reconnected to the visionary, shamanic, earth-centered traditions inherent in the mythology. An invaluable resource, a rich treasury for people of European and varied backgrounds to reclaim their inherent mythic roots and earth-honoring wisdom. That was Angelise Arian. And Chelis Glendinning says, this book is a guide to the next step in the effort of Europeans and Euro-Americans to heal ourselves, our sad society, and the earth, recovering ourselves as earth-centered peoples. I take strength from the well of remembrance. It leads me to and through my long-buried lineage. And Dolores LaChapelle said, Metzner explains that by listening to and reflecting on these ancient forest gods of our ancestors, we may once again drink from the well of remembrance in order to know our place within the ongoing life of nature and thus stop the destruction of both our human life and the forests. Those are some quotes by different artists and authors about the book by our dear Sonoma Valley resident, former Ralph Metzner. And I have to say, I said just former, but I think that Ralph is still hanging around because I didn't know about this book, but I was looking for this information. And I just talked about Ralph last week on my show. Ralph was a yoga student of mine, ironically. He came to my classes on Saturday mornings for years and put himself right into the front row on Saturdays at the class that was kind of the most physically demanding class that I taught of the week. And I would play obnoxious, loud music, and he would peek his eye open at me and he would say, is this going to continue for the entire class? And I'd say, yep, it sure is. And there I'd go, and he'd teach that 90-minute vinyasa flow class, and Ralph would keep up with it. As he got older, he asked me to do private sessions with him, and I did, and I felt very honored because I was kind of a fangirl. If you don't know who Ralph Metzner is, just Google him up. He is one of our gems who lived here in Sonoma. Okay, so I started this book, and I'm going to just tell you a little bit more about what it is, and you probably got a pretty good idea at this point. So if this book is like already talking to you, it's called The Well of Remembrance by Ralph Metzner, and here's what he says about his book that he wrote. This book explores the animistic, shamanistic worldview of the Aboriginal inhabitants of Europe. In that worldview, as reflected in mythology, all of nature is animated by spiritual intelligences, and one can communicate with these through shamanic practices. Thus, we can hope to find traces of the earth-respecting wisdom that we have long forgotten. Remembering the vital truths encoded in ancient stories can help us to find our way out of our earth-destroying patterns. In particular, I am focusing on the mythology and worldview of the pre-Christian Germanic tribes of Northern Europe, because this strand of our collective consciousness is relatively neglected and unknown. Histories of Western civilization usually trace the lineage of our culture back through the scientific revolution in the 16th century.
the dominance of Christianity during the Middle Ages and the classical world of Rome and Greece. Yet the majority of Euro-Americans are descended from the Germanic, including Anglo-Saxon and the Celtic peoples of Northern Europe. During the early centuries of the Christian era, the religion and mythology of these Nordic people was totally suppressed by the Greeks and Romans, or by the Church of Rome. Now, of course, the animistic polytheism of the Greeks and the Romans was also suppressed, but in the 14th and 15th centuries, the mythology of antiquity was reborn in the philosophic and aesthetic images of Renaissance humanism. No such revival took place for the primarily oral traditions of the Nordic Europeans, which had only a sparse body of literature, fragments of art, and no surviving architecture. All right, well, that's where we're going to start this show. And I'm going to continue on a little bit more. I've got more to share. Now, the background music today is a new album, brand new release that's called Forlorn by Yanako. And we're going to keep that up as we explore a little bit more into the Well of Remembrance, Rediscovering the Earth Wisdom Myths of Northern Europe by Ralph Metzner. Thanks for tuning in to KSVY 91.3 FM. We're the voices of the valley from above and below. Here comes that 420 break.

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Okay, where were we? When we left off, before the break, I explained that I'm Lisa Willett, and this is Community Soul Supply, and you're listening to KSBY. And today, I am talking about and reading some excerpts from a book called The Well of Remembrance, written by a Sonoma Valley resident, Ralph Metzner. And this particular book is explores pre-Christian mythology and shamanism of the Indo-European tribes. So in Ralph's introduction here, he's kind of laying the groundwork for how the rest of the book is going to roll out. He says, the focus of my attention became the pre-Christian mythology and shamanism of the Indo-European tribes of Northern Europe. The worldview and religious conceptions of these Celtic and Germanic peoples were animistic and nature-reverencing, as reflected in their shrines and sacred places in groves of trees, by wells, or on mountaintops. This was in strong contrast to the transcendental theistic conception of Christianity, which, as often been pointed out, paved the way for the exploitative, dominating attitude toward nature characteristic of the modern world. Christianity suppressed these animistic religions, branding them as pagan or heretical. The natural world was desacralized, and the old gods and goddesses were demonized. Odin, like Pan of the Greeks, was equated to the devil. Freya, the Nordic goddess of love, beauty, and fruitfulness, was branded as a demonic sorceress. An even deeper, much earlier layer of prehistoric tradition was opened up by the new discoveries of the archaeologist Mariha Gimbutas. Her discovery of the earth goddess worshiping cultures of the aboriginal inhabitants of Europe before the invasions of the Indo-Europeans and her decoding of their symbolic language have revolutionized our understanding about these highly interesting cultures, these mother-centered, earth-reverencing cultures who lived primarily by gardening and farming, flourished for thousands of years prior to the invasions of the patriarchal, sky god-worshipping Indo-European nomadic warrior tribes from Central Asia. Mariha Gimbutas' conclusions, which, although not uncontroversial, have been echoed by many other scholars, including Joseph Campbell, Mircea Eliade, Rion Eisler, and Eleanor Gandon, were that pre-Indo-European aboriginal inhabitants of old Europe, the modern Balkan regions, and of Anatolia, modern Turkey, did not have warfare and did not have a patriarchal social structure in which men dominated women. No weapons have been found in these sites, some of which date back to the 7th and 8th millennium BCE. No hilltop forts or defensive walls, nor any sign of unequal status of men and women. This is in marked contrast to the grave sites of the later Bronze Age and Iron Age settlements, in which male kings are often found buried with massive amounts of metal weaponry, as well as foodstuffs, treasures, and the remains of women, children, and animals that were killed and buried with the king as his possessions. It was newcomers to the continent of Europe first introduced the weapons and practices of war around 6,000 years ago.

So Ralph's book here, The Well of Remembrance, is an exercise in ancestral remembrance, the kind of re-remembering that is the healing antidote to dismembering. In German, to remember is Erinnern, which literally means interiorize, to know with inner knowing. We have become painfully disconnected from the conscious knowing and perception of our participation mystique in the living processes of Earth. Our animistic, shamanistic ancestors had this awareness of symbiotic relatedness to the natural world. Through listening and reflecting on their ancient stories, we may be able to reawaken the nature goddesses and gods slumbering in the inner recesses of the collective unconscious, following the guidance of the one-eyed god. We may drink from the well of remembrance in order to know once again our primordial origin, our present becoming, and our ultimate destiny.

Well, this is where things get complicated with Germanic mythology. And I love the fact that in his book, The Well of Remembrance, that Ralph jumps right in and says the obvious. He addresses what he calls the Nazi curse on Germanic mythology. There's a quote from the German president, Richard von Weizsäcker. And he says, "We must understand that there can be no reconciliation without remembrance." So in his prologue, Ralph says, "When I began to look into the mythology of my Germanic ancestors, I encountered a wall of anxiety and resistance, both in myself and in others with whom I shared my interest. The resistance centers around the assumed association between Nordic Germanic mythology and the ideology of the German National Socialists. I observed that this perception was held by Germans and non-Germans alike, and that my own uneasiness about this association was not in the least mitigated by my awareness of being only half German." I'm 65% German. "It was as if to engage this mythology was to open a gate onto a slippery downward slope of ideas that ended in the genocidal final solution. For many, similar disquiet applies to the

the process of this disturbing but unavoidable inquiry. I concluded fairly soon that close, unbiased examination does not support the view that Germanic myth, supplemented by Nietzsche's philosophy and Wagner's operas, was the mass psychological motivational impulse for the genocidal Holocaust perpetrated by the Nazis. In searching for writings that would document the supposed psychological affinity of Nazi ideas with Germanic myth, I found nothing beyond assertions, with little or no evidence to support them, that such an affinity exists. In discussions with friends in Germany who expressed uneasiness about engaging with Germanic myth, I argued that we should not let the Nazis' perverse misappropriation of this mythic complex alienate us from the rich and beautiful mythology of our ancestors. It became clear that the discomfort with Germanic myth was only part of a much larger complex of difficult and highly charged feelings about Germany's recent past, and that these feelings needed to be confronted. And this is an important part as well. We address and we acknowledge this reality, and that could be a large part of why all of us feel disconnected. Who wants to align with any Nazi ideology? Well, I don't. But still, curiously, I am interested in the before World War II, before the Nazi Party. And that's where Ralph is going to take us. Back. Back. Freya and Odin. Back to a time where the majority of the people in this region were farmers and gardeners, that they lived in villages. That most likely that they didn't think of land as something that you owned, but something that you worked with in partnership. And in these villages, find that they worked in beautiful harmony and community.

They lived in clans in those villages. And the clans included both living members and the deceased. So we're going to take that 4:40 break. You're listening to Community Soul Supply. And I'm talking about

0: a book called The Well of Remembrance by Ralph Metzner. And we're going to continue on. In the background there, we've been listening to a new album that's kind of a vibey, atmospheric. I'm digging it. It's called Forlorn by Yanako. Here comes that 4:40 break. We'll be back.
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1: And now back to Lisa and Community Soul Supply.

All right, we're back. It's 444, which means it's almost 44444. 1, 2, 1, 3, 1, 4. It's coming. I don't know why I like to notice that on the clock, but I do every Thursday notice when it becomes 444 and then 44. Almost, it's almost here. Take a nice deep breath in. Hold your breath. Relax your body around your held breath, and then begin to release your breath. And we're going to 4, 4, 4, 4, 4. There it is. Now it's gone. All right. So on Community Soul Supply today, we've been having Weird Girls Book Club, and I'm doing some readings out of The Well of Remembrance by Ralph Metzner. This is a book about rediscovering the earth wisdom myths of Northern Europe, and it's helping to connect those of us with Germanic, Nordic DNA lineage, which is most of the United States, I think. But what people originally who came to the Americas probably were from those areas. But we kind of lost our connection to, as indigenous Europeans, what were our cultures and rituals and things. And one of them that's coming up is Samhain. Samhain is in the kind of modern pagan, or let's not say pagan. It's so loaded. So much of this is so loaded. Everybody's like, oh, you're a witch. But really what it is, we're talking about earth-based reverence. Is indigenous cultures who are based on the earth. And that's very much what was going on in the pre-Christian, Germanic, and Northern European areas. All right, so I'm just going to read to you a little bit. The other thing that I have to tell you is that they were matriarchal. That was the other piece I wanted to let you know. And so I'm just going to read this little piece right now, which says, in the Paleolithic era and in the Neolithic cultures of old Europe, the clan structure and village organization was matricentric. The mother's brother was likely to be more important for the child in the family than the biological father, whose role in conception was not even known in the earliest times. Since the maternal relationship was regarded as more important than the paternal one, the usual way for a man to inherit a kingdom was by marrying a queen or a princess. Men's names were derived from their mother's name. Property and title in royal houses were transmitted through the women, and clan mothers or queens most often co-ruled with their brother rather than their husband or consort. The relative importance of sisterhood as compared to brotherhood can be seen in that the German word for sibling is Geschwister, based on Schwester, sister. Inheritance of land and property was originally matrilineal, from mothers to daughters within the clan. With the Indo-European shift in emphasis toward the patriarchal rule of men, the entire family and clan came increasingly under the protection and control of the fathers and their brothers. However, traces of matrilineal were found as late as the 20th century in certain remote or inaccessible areas of Europe, such as some of the Aegean Islands among the Basques in the Pyrenees and the Picts in Scottish Highlands, where the Indo-European impact was either weak or was resisted effectively. So that's another piece to the puzzle of what's been going on here for the last couple hundred years. And several hundred years, maybe a couple thousand years.

And part of the reason we've been lost to this is that there's just not a whole lot of archaeology to support and surround the mythology in an earth-based pre-Iron Age culture. Things were made out of sticks and stones and feathers. It's hard to survive or find evidence of earth-based traditions who left no trace. So we can read some stories, and then maybe we can gather some of the information from the stories. There's a little bit of archaeological evidence to support. One of the things that we have is the rune alphabet. So runes are symbols. They are the ancient technology of communication used by some of those old tribes. And that's how we've gathered some of the mythology and understanding of the cultures. So Ralph writes, although the rune alphabet itself survived well into the Christian era, the practices of augury and divination were prohibited by the church, since according to monotheistic dogma, they could only work with the aid of the devil. Along with the suppression of the practice of divination went a loss of the belief in its possibility and a loss of the psychic capacity for accessing non-ordinary states of consciousness. We may assume that people in general became less clairvoyant and less clairsentient, and that telepathic and precognitive abilities atrophied through disuse. Those specially gifted in these psychic senses were highly likely to be killed, and thus genetic dispositions toward seership would tend to become extinguished. All of this was a part of the larger collective dissociation and alienation of human consciousness from a more intimate and familiar communion with the natural world in all of its dimensions, including the psychic and spiritual, that the inhabitants of Europe had enjoyed and celebrated since Paleolithic times. At the present time, when there is a revival of interest in archaic mythic forms of knowledge and genuine spiritual sensibilities, there is an associated surge of interest in ancient methods of divination. Newly formulated oracular systems based on the Germanic runes have been published, as well as numerous other oracles based on the medieval tarot. Astrology, the traditional study of the psycho-spiritual meaning of planetary positions and movements, is experiencing a revival. Of course, all such interest as in divination and prophecy is dismissed by the priests and professors of the academic establishment as the deluded superstitions of a commercially motivated New Age movement. Well, that's a bummer, isn't it?

All right, so how do I bring this one home? October 15th. Well, here's what I have to say. If this show today has piqued your interest, and you know that you're of Northern European descent, and you're wondering what else there is out there for you to know, I suggest trying to get a hold of this book, The Well of Remembrance, and read it for yourself. I'm going to continue on. I have not finished reading it yet. I'll share more as I go, but man, my interest is piqued because this is my DNA. It does exist within me. It does affect how I behave and who I am and how I view the world. The treasure you seek is already in your hand. As indigenous Europeans and European Americans, we must remember who we are. It doesn't mean we have to give up Halloween so that we can sit in the cemetery and connect with our dead ancestors, but maybe we can light a candle and remember something long ago that exists within you. It's there. We are the living expression of our ancestors, whether we like that lineage or not. All of us, every one of us. We're colonizers. And we are the victims of colonization. Our cultures, our rituals. So maybe if we get back in touch with them just a bit more, we'll have greater respect for all life. For all rituals and cultures and peoples. When I met Manari Ishigua from Ecuador, the head of the Sapara Nation, I was struck. He said to my friend, "You keep calling me indigenous. I'm not indigenous, I'm Sapara." We're all indigenous, that's the thing. But we've forgotten what that culture was. If you are Northern European, not all of us, we're getting into it. And I'm here for it. So if you're here for it and you want to learn more, find me. You know how to find me. All right, y'all, I'm up and out of here. I'm getting ready to go to the big Ready, Set, Go radio meeting for our staff and volunteers to learn more about what's going on. And I just want to say thank you for supporting community supported radio. 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So you want to be ready. There's a wind coming. Be prepared. Love you. Have a great week. 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